0: Fiber optic cable used by air traffic controllers was accidentally cut by construction crews with NJ Transit. U.S. Transportation Secretary Sean Duffy says the incident highlights a need to overhaul aging infrastructure.
1: A developing nor'easter is expected to bring severe weather to parts of the Ohio Valley and Mid-Atlantic. The main threat, say forecasters, gusty winds and rain through Wednesday. Seas are expected to rise rapidly across the region, bringing the potential for heavy surf and dangerous waves along beaches in the Carolinas up to New England. The looks-maxing personality known as Clavicular is being charged with rape in Massachusetts. Online court records show 20-year-old Braden Peters faces charges including a count of rape, one count of drugging someone with sexual intentions, and a count of procuring liquor for someone under 21 years old. The Bulwark first reported the charges. The records say it happened in May of last year. Scott Carr, NBC News Radio.
2: This is a Bloomberg Money Minute. Although the rally in chipmaker stocks today sent the NASDAQ to a fresh record high as the price of oil fell amid hopes for a diplomatic solution to the end of the war. At the closing bell, the Dow was down 185 points, about a third of 1% lower, but the NASDAQ was up 122, almost half a percent higher. The S&P was flat. President Trump told the United Nations today the war against Iran would end just after the midterm elections, after threatening to annihilate that country unless a deal is made. Hours later, he revealed high-level talks between the U.S. and Iran, which sent oil lower, closing at $94.59 a barrel. Chinese tech giant Alibaba today unveiled what it calls that nation's most powerful AI chip to date that'll compete against NVIDIA's most advanced chips. And amid rising concerns about the risks of powerful new AI models, OpenAI, the maker of ChatGPT, plans to let outside organizations conduct technical safety assessments of its latest models. Tom Busby, Bloomberg Radio.
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4: This is Eric Reiner with a quick look at our KXY weather outlook. We're going to start off autumn with mostly cloudy skies and a low around 54 tonight. Mostly cloudy for Wednesday with a high near 66. Thursday looks like cloudy skies again and a high near 62. Rain moving in Thursday night and hanging around into Friday.
5: Thank you, Eric. It's a small thing, but I really enjoy it when people call it autumn over fall. I don't know. Autumn just sounds more austere or something. It's AM 880 KIXI. This is Seth Thompson. Beautiful night here in the Great Pacific Northwest. A little bit of clouds wisping around in the sky. You can wear a short sleeve shirt outside. You can wear a sweater outside. Both of them work perfectly. And if you were enjoying Laura Dawn's themed playlist from last hour, that was fun. We're just celebrating the change of the seasons here at AM 880 KIXI. And we have a lot of music to celebrate that. And just celebratory music in general. Starting off with Dolly Parton, Jolene, R.I.P., Elvis Presley, R.I.P. also, Fleetwood Mac, some Steely Dan, Johnny Cash, R.I.P. Wow, actually looking at this music set, maybe I did something unintentional with theming. Okay, Jolene leads the way for the 5 o'clock hour here on KIXY.

When the Yacht Rock Review came to the Washington State Fair, I knew they were going to play a Steely Dan song. I was curious which one they were going to do. They played Black Cow, but here's the song I wish they would have covered.

0: fire.
1: Ah, Ring of Fire. I actually did that with my Hot Wheels once. I lit a track on fire, shot the Hot Wheels through. Quite a scene. Hopefully traffic isn't like that out there. Anna D would know if people are lighting things on fire and launching their cars through it. I think that would be news.
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3: Oh, thank goodness nothing like that's happening on our way home, and we do not condone that either. Right? Right. We do have slowdowns in the express lanes of northbound I-5. We had an earlier accident at 85th and express lanes. It's gone now, but even if you stick with the main line, it's an hour and 5 minute drive to get from Seattle to Everett. Bellevue to Linwood takes 35 minutes. A stalled vehicle in South Tacoma, southbound I-5 after 72nd and the

0: left lane, the backup from State Route 16, Fife to JBLM, a 26-minute drive. I'm Anna D, KC Traffic.
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I just have to call this out. Every once in a while, I do enjoy putting the music together and digging from the library and going from Blondie Rapture to Weem Away by the Tokens. That just makes me super happy. I hope you enjoy listening to what we have to offer, and I enjoy serving it up. Some Rolling Stones coming up in a sec with Wild Horses, but first, local boys, Kingsmen. Killer Joe, let's do some garage rock.

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Just say, hey, Alexa, launch 880 KIXI.

0: Fall has fallen as hard as fall can possibly fall. Although, I do appreciate it when people call it autumn. So autumn is falling, I guess. And Anna D. is traffic reporting.
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2: And lengthy backups in this traffic reporting. Still a 15-minute delay in the express lanes out of northbound I-5 because of an earlier accident at 85th. It's long gone now, but still takes about a half an hour to get from Seattle to Northgate using the express lanes. The main line takes 35 minutes in that same stretch. Redmond to the UW, a 34-minute drive. The westbound 520 floating bridge slowdown causing a 17-minute delay. Eastgate to Soto is a 19-minute drive on westbound I-90, which slows between Island Crest Way and the Mercer Lid. I'm Anna D. Kixie traffic.
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1: Careful if you're traveling southbound I-5 at Thorn Lane, where state troopers are about to clear some tire debris from the right lane. If you're traveling northbound I-5 from Seattle to Northgate, it takes 33 minutes if you hop in the express lanes. The main line will take you there in 34 minutes. Northbound 99, a 36-minute drive from Seattle to Northgate. Redmond to UW, a 34-minute drive on westbound 520, which is slow the length of the bridge, while westbound I-90, a 19-minute drive from Eastgate to Soto.
2: NBC News Radio, I'm Scott Carr. Chinese President Xi Jinping set to start his first visit to Washington, D.C. in 10 years. As we hear from Chris Caraggio, President Trump scheduled to meet with President Xi at the White House Wednesday.
3: President Trump is scheduled to meet with Xi at the White House. The two leaders are expected to discuss trade and AI during their second face-to-face meeting this year. Trump and Xi last met with each other in May in Beijing. Xi's visit will also include a state dinner that will reportedly be attended by tech leaders including Jeff Bezos, Elon Musk, Tim Cook, and Sam Altman. I'm Chris Caraggio.
2: U.S. officials met with an Iranian delegation at the United Nations in New York today after President Trump addressed the General Assembly. Trump called the meeting productive and said another one should happen soon. Trump had earlier told the General Assembly he must either make a deal with Iran or annihilate the country. Iran's delegation was in attendance as Trump delivered his remarks. The ICE agent who shot a Venezuelan man in Austin, Texas Sunday was reportedly not wearing a body camera. DHS officials tell NBC News it's not clear why the agent who shot Wilbur Perez was not wearing a camera, as he had been issued one. Perez is being held in a processing facility in South Texas. Texas Democrat there, Joaquin Castro, says that he was in great pain and that he can't move the left side of his body. Reports say Perez was seeking asylum in the U.S., working for DoorDash in Austin when he was shot. Hurricane Polo continues to churn off of Mexico's Pacific coast. The National Hurricane Center says it's a Category 5 storm about 360 miles south-southeast of Manzanillo, Mexico, packing winds of up to 180 miles an hour. Former Vice President Kamala Harris is backing Michigan Democrat Abdul El-Sayed in his bid for the U.S. Senate, joining El-Sayed on the campaign trail today to discuss health care and mental health. Scott Carr, NBC News Radio.
4: This is a Bloomberg Money Minute. Another rally in chipmaker stocks today sent the Nasdaq to a fresh record high as the price of oil fell amid hopes for a diplomatic solution to the end of the war. At the closing bell, the Dow was down 185 points, about a third of 1% lower, but the Nasdaq was up 122, almost half a percent higher. The S&P was flat. President Trump told the United Nations today the war against Iran would end just after the midterm elections, after threatening to annihilate that country unless a deal is made. Hours later, he revealed high-level talks between the U.S. and Iran, which sent oil lower, closing at $94.59 a barrel. Chinese tech giant Alibaba today unveiled what it calls that nation's most powerful AI chip to date that'll compete against NVIDIA's most advanced chips. And amid rising concerns about the risks of powerful new AI models, OpenAI, the maker of ChatGPT, plans to let outside organizations conduct technical safety assessments of its latest models. Tom Busby, Bloomberg Radio.
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7: This is Eric Reiner with a quick look at our Kixie Weather Outlook. We're going to start off autumn with mostly cloudy skies and a low around 54 tonight. Mostly cloudy for Wednesday with a high near 66. Thursday looks like cloudy skies again and a high near 62. Rain moving in Thursday night and hanging around into Friday.
8: So one of the movies that was formative as far as my taste in music and exposure to music and soundtracks was a movie called Gross Point Blank in the 90s. It taught me a lot about Pete Townsend in particular. Taught me about this song. I love this song. I've listened to it thousands of times since that point. And will it get old? It will never get old. Let My Love Open the Door here on Seattle's Retro Radio.

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Tell all your friends. 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
2: Yes, I do have a suggestion. And if you are missing some clothes, you might check in South Everett, northbound 99 at Gibson Road, where state troopers just picked some up. It was all over the roadway. We also had tire debris southbound I-5 after Thorn Lane that a trooper was able to pick up from the right lane. Tukwila to Tacoma is a 36-minute drive. Northbound I-5 still tough going. It's a 33-minute drive using express lanes between Seattle and Northgate, and 34 if you take the main line. I'm Anna D. Kixie traffic.
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0: Phantom of the Footlights here on AM 880 KIXI. So, Paramount Theater, Phantom of the Opera. Oof, I want to say it was the Sarah Brightman, Michael Crawford era. Oh, when was that? Mid-90s or so? Yeah, saw the production. Amazing. Blew my young man's mind. But that's a different Phantom. And this is a different kind of traffic report. It's Anna D. with Kixie Traffic.
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2: Yes, Seth, I'm going to talk about construction closures overnight, including all eastbound 18 lanes are shutting down between Issaquah Hobart Road and Deep Creek from 9 tonight to 5 tomorrow morning. Two right lanes will be closed northbound I-5 and Federal Way between the Pierce King County line and 375th from 9:30 tonight till 5 tomorrow morning. Overnight lane closures in Everett, northbound I-5. Four left lanes will be closed at State Route 526. That all starts at 10 tonight. I'm Anna D. Kixie Traffic.
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Just a little from the heart rap from the Eagles, Desperado, here on AM 880 KIXI. Elton John coming up in a sec with Bobby Vinton in tow. Jackson Browne right now with Rock Me on the

0: This is AM 880 KIXI, Mercer Island, Seattle, Tacoma, and on KRWM-FM 106.9 Digital HD Channel 3 Bremerton, and live online at KIXI.com. 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
1: NBC News Radio, I'm Scott Carr. President Trump says a meeting between U.S. and Iranian officials took place today at the U.N. in New York. While addressing the U.N. General Assembly in New York today, Trump said he believes Iran won't make a deal with the U.S. until after the midterm elections.
2: The president, addressing the U.N. General Assembly Tuesday morning, said he has a big decision to make on Iran.
3: Will a deal be made with Iran that lets them rebuild and create a far greater country than it ever was before, maybe one of the greatest in the Middle East or even the world? Or do I annihilate the Islamic Republic?
2: Trump said he believes a deal will come. He also called on the rest of the world to put economic pressure on Iran. In New York, I'm Sarah Lee Kessler.
1: Chinese President Xi Jinping's headed to Washington, D.C. on Wednesday. His first visit will take place to the nation's capital in 10 years. President Trump scheduled to meet with Xi at the White House during his visit, and the two leaders are expected to discuss trade and artificial intelligence during their second face-to-face meeting this year. Reports say the visit will include a state dinner attended by tech leaders like Jeff Bezos, Elon Musk, Tim Cook, and Sam Altman. In front of the U.N. General Assembly today, President Trump said he'd like to rebrand the name artificial intelligence to super intelligence, insisting the U.S. will not stifle the growth of the emerging technology, saying the Justice Department will rein it in if necessary. A group of hackers is claiming to have breached FBI files. The group, known as Shiny Hunters, said today it had stolen data on a large number of FBI employees. The agency says in a statement it's aware of the claims and is investigating. A Reuters report says Shiny Hunters is claiming it targeted the agency in response to a recent FBI announcement regarding the group's methods. Scott Carr, NBC News Radio.
4: This is a Bloomberg Money Minute. Although the rally in chipmaker stocks today sent the Nasdaq to a fresh record high as the price of oil fell amid hopes for a diplomatic solution to the end of the war. At the closing bell, the Dow was down 185 points, about a third of 1% lower, but the Nasdaq was up 122, almost half a percent higher. The S&P was flat. President Trump told the United Nations today the war against Iran would end just after the midterm elections, after threatening to annihilate that country unless a deal is made. Hours later, he revealed high-level talks between the U.S. and Iran, which sent oil lower, closing at $94.59 a barrel. Chinese tech giant Alibaba today unveiled what it calls that nation's most powerful AI chip to date that'll compete against NVIDIA's most advanced chips. And amid rising concerns about the risks of powerful new AI models, OpenAI, the maker of ChatGPT, plans to let outside organizations conduct technical safety assessments of its latest models. Tom Busby, Bloomberg Radio.
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14: This is Eric Ryder with a quick look at our Kixie weather outlook. We're going to start off autumn with mostly cloudy skies and a low around 54 tonight. Mostly cloudy for Wednesday with a high near 66. Thursday looks like cloudy skies again and a high near 62. Rain moving in Thursday night and hanging around into Friday.
15: Ah, 7 o'clock. My favorite of the o'clocks. It's AM88KIXI. This is Seth Thompson. Another hour to play. It's an all-music evening here in the Great Pacific Northwest on Seattle's retro radio, AM88KIXI. So some Beatles, some Atlantic Star, Sammy Davis Jr. I got a lot of living to do. You got a lot of living to do. And we got a song we should listen to that's all about that. 10cc leading the way. I'm not in love.

0: Great board game, by the way. Ticket to Ride? Love it. Classic. I'm a board game guy, so that's the first thing I thought of. It's AM88 KIXI. Gonna be back in a sec with Magic Lanterns and Shame Shame. 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Washington State Fair has a few more days. There are some great fall events out there. Corn mazes? We've got them. We can even win passes to them. 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

0: 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Woof. Black and white really sells the whole violence thing. It's AM880KIXI, the boxer, Simon and Garfunkel, and we're a couple minutes away from another great Kixie music set, including Sam Cooke, Al Green, and the Kinks. 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
0: Every Saturday night, starting at 5 p.m., we change things up a touch here at AM880KIXI. Are there smooth, mellow sounds? Check. Are there falsetto voices flinging? Check. And you don't even need to ask. There are saxophones present at no extra charge. It's Saturday Night Sound Waves, and it's the more easy rock sounds of KIXI, hosted by me, Seth Thompson. Join me, won't you? I'll be sure to set the mood every Saturday at 5 p.m.

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All right, it's time to bring it on home for me. I got Sam Cooke in a second. Eric is going to pop into studio, and he is going to take you to the fall equinox. 8:05 this evening. Have a good night. Talk to you tomorrow.

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1: NBC News Radio, I'm Scott Carr. Chinese President Xi Jinping set to start his first visit to Washington, D.C. in 10 years. As we hear from Chris Caraggio, President Trump scheduled to meet with President Xi at the White House Wednesday.
2: President Trump is scheduled to meet with Xi at the White House. The two leaders are expected to discuss trade and AI during their second face-to-face meeting this year. Trump and Xi last met with each other in May in Beijing. Xi's visit will also include a state dinner that will reportedly be attended by tech leaders including Jeff Bezos, Elon Musk, Tim Cook, and Sam Altman. I'm Chris Caraggio.
1: U.S. officials met with an Iranian delegation at the United Nations in New York today after President Trump addressed the General Assembly. Trump called the meeting productive and said another one should happen soon. Trump had earlier told the General Assembly he must either make a deal with Iran or annihilate the country. Iran's delegation was in attendance as Trump delivered his remarks. The ICE agent who shot a Venezuelan man in Austin, Texas, Sunday was reportedly not wearing a body camera. DHS officials tell NBC News it's not clear why the agent who shot Wilbur Perez was not wearing a camera, as he had been issued one. Perez is being held in a processing facility in South Texas. Texas Democrat there, Joaquin Castro, says that he was in great pain and that he can't move the left side of his body. Reports say Perez was seeking asylum in the U.S., working for DoorDash in Austin when he was shot. Hurricane Polo continues to churn off of Mexico's Pacific coast. The National Hurricane Center says it's a Category 5 storm about 360 miles south-southeast of Manzanillo, Mexico, packing winds of up to 180 miles an hour. Former Vice President Kamala Harris is backing Michigan Democrat Abdul El-Sayed in his bid for the U.S. Senate, joining El-Sayed on the campaign trail today to discuss health care and mental health. Scott Carr, NBC News Radio.
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3: This is Eric Reiner with a quick look at our Kixi weather outlook. We're going to start off autumn with mostly cloudy skies and a low around 54 tonight. Mostly cloudy for Wednesday with a high near 66. Thursday, looks like cloudy skies again and a high near 62. Rain moving in Thursday night and hanging around into Friday.

880 KIXI, a massive hit for Bobby Darin back in 1962. That is Things. It's Eric Ryder here with you on 880 KIXI. Good evening and happy Tuesday. Happy autumn. We just officially entered autumn here at 8 o'clock tonight. So hopefully it's going to continue to be this nice, because, wow, what a beautiful day we've had here in the Pacific Northwest. Hopefully you've had a beautiful day as well, and I hope you'll stay with me for the next 3 hours as we continue to play more of your favorite Kixie music. Big shout-out to the man, the myth, the legend, Seth Thompson, for taking us up to 8 o'clock tonight, and Laura Dawn with her Things show, her theme show, rather, at the 4 o'clock hour today. Always a lot of fun. And the theme was seasons changing today. So lots of great songs about that for sure. All right, stick with me this hour. On the way, I've got David Bowie, Elvis Presley, Daryl Hall and John Oates, The Supremes, and more. But right now, the Walker Brothers. I love this version of Make It Easy on Yourself right here on 880 KIXI.

880 KIXI, Elvis Presley with Don't from 1958. And it was on this day back in 1958 that Elvis, after receiving special permission from the U.S. Army, gave one last press conference at the Military Ocean Terminal in Brooklyn, New York. He then joined the rest of the 3rd Armored Division on the USS General Randall for a voyage to Bremerhaven, Germany. And then, of course, you know, he spent some time in the Army as a soldier. I was looking up songs that were top hits for Elvis in 1958, and Don't, backed with I Beg of You, was his biggest hit of 1958. In fact, it was the 3rd biggest hit of the year, only beaten out by Volare at number one by Domenico Modungo, something along those lines, and the Everly Brothers with this tune right here at number two for the year in 1958. All I Have to Do is Dream.

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Hall & Oates. I can't go for that. Eric Reiner here with you on 880 KIXI. 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That's eric@kixi.com. You just have to remember to spell it right. Or, of course, you can dial us up and leave us a voicemail. 866-880-KIXI is the number. 866-880-5494. All right, we're back into the music now with the Supremes. 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
1: 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More than 75% of commuters will be involved in a car accident at some point. J.P. 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
1: NBC News Radio, I'm Scott Carr. President Trump says a meeting between U.S. and Iranian officials took place today at the UN in New York, calling the meeting productive, saying another one should be happening soon. While addressing the UN General Assembly this morning, Trump said he believes Iran won't make a deal with the U.S. until after the midterm elections. Chinese President Xi Jinping is headed to Washington, D.C. for his first visit to the nation's capital in 10 years. President Trump scheduled to meet with President Xi Wednesday at the White House. And the two leaders are expected to discuss trade and artificial intelligence. Reports say the visit will include a state dinner attended by tech leaders, including Jeff Bezos, Elon Musk, Tim Cook, and Sam Altman. Runners in this year's New York City Marathon will be taking a new route for the first time in more than a decade. Lizzie Radabalis in New York.
2: A section in the Bronx will change in order to minimize the impact of the race on residents in Mott Haven and reduce the number of turns for runners. Previously, the route snaked around Morris Avenue and a slew of businesses. During the race, residents were cut off from those businesses, including a laundromat and supermarket. This year's TCS Marathon is marking its 50th anniversary and is scheduled for November 1st. In New York, I'm Lizzie Radabali.
1: A developing nor'easter is expected to bring severe weather to parts of the Ohio Valley and Mid-Atlantic. The main threat, say forecasters, gusty winds and rain through Wednesday. Seas are expected to rise rapidly across the region, bringing the potential for heavy surf and dangerous waves along beaches in the Carolinas up to New England. The looks-maxing personality known as Clavicular is being charged with rape in Massachusetts. Online court records show 20-year-old Braden Peters faces charges including a count of rape, one count of drugging someone with sexual intentions, and a count of procuring liquor for someone under 21 years old. The Bulwark first reported the charges. The records say it happened in May of last year. Scott Carr, NBC News Radio.
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6: This is Eric Reiner with a quick look at our KIXI weather outlook. We're going to start off autumn with mostly cloudy skies and a low around 54 tonight. Mostly cloudy for Wednesday with a high near 66. Thursday looks like cloudy skies again and a high near 62. Rain moving in Thursday night and hanging around into Friday.

King doing Stand By Me right here on 880 KIXI as we roll into the 9 o'clock hour. Happy Tuesday. Happy autumn. Thanks so much for joining me. My name's Eric Ryder. As I said, I'm your nighttime pal here on Kixi, and I'm with you from 8 o'clock to 11 o'clock weeknights here. And I love playing your requests, so get them into me. All you got to do is shoot me an email. It's eric@kixi.com. All right, coming up this hour, great stuff from Leo Sayer, The Silhouettes. I've got Roy Orbison and How About One Now from the Dave Clark Five. Here's Over and Over.

Silhouettes with Get a Job. Raymond Edwards from the Silhouettes was born on this day in 1922. Now, the doo-wop group's single Get a Job was number one on the Billboard R&B Singles Chart and Pop Singles Chart back in 1958. The doo-wop revival group Sha-na-na derived their name from the song's lyrics, and it is included in the soundtracks of the film American Graffiti, Trading Places, and Stand By Me. Eric Ryder here with you on 880 KIXI. Thanks so much for tuning in tonight. Just a reminder, if there's something you want to hear on the show this week, you can leave me a voicemail at 866-880-KIXI. That's 866-880-5494. Or shoot me an email. It's eric@kixi.com. That's eric@kixi.com. Steve Winwood for you right now. Here's Ark of a Diver.

fire roaring at my back. As she disappeared, but soon she returned. In her hand was a bottle of wine, in the other a glass. She poured some of the wine from the bottle into the glass and raised it to her lips.

880-KIXI, that is War with Eric Burdon on vocals, Spill the Wine. That was War's first hit of two with Eric Burdon as vocalist. Now, Eric Burdon, of course, had made his name already with the band The Animals. Now, Spill the Wine peaked at number three on the Billboard Hot 100, and Billboard ranked the single the number 20 song of 1970. This is Eric Ryder, not Eric Burdon, with you here on a Tuesday night. Thanks for tuning in. Speaking of tuning in, if you were around watching TV back in 1969, you might have caught the debut of a new weekly TV show called The Music Scene that aired on ABC. Now, Stevie Wonder, Crosby, Stills, Nash & Young, Tom Jones, Cass Elliott, James Brown, Janis Joplin, and this band, Sly and the Family Stone, were all booked to appear on the show. Here's Sly and the Family Stone now. Everybody is a Star on 880 KIXI.

0: When you find something great, you tell everybody. So tell all your friends about the great music on Seattle's Kixie Radio. Come on. We know you have friends.
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Quick reminder to stay tuned coming up at 11 o'clock tonight, When Radio Was, featuring an episode of Inner Sanctum from 1945 and Mary Foster, Editor's Daughter, on the show as well. Right now, Paul McCartney and Wings, Here's My Love.

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1: NBC News Radio, I'm Tammy Trujillo. President Trump tells the United Nations he'll be taking decisive action against Iran soon. Sarah Lee Kessler reports.
2: The president, addressing the UN General Assembly Tuesday morning, said he has a big decision to make on Iran.
3: Will a deal be made with Iran that lets them rebuild and create a far greater country than it ever was before? Maybe one of the greatest in the Middle East or even the world? Or do I annihilate the Islamic Republic?
2: Trump said he believes a deal will come, but not until after America's midterm elections. He also called on the rest of the world to put economic pressure on Iran. In New York, I'm Sarah Lee Kessler.
1: Vice President Vance and Dr. Oz are joking about the president's banning certain media outlets from the White House. During an event for their fraud task force, Vance said he had notes that he's supposed to take questions from CNN and Politico, two of the media companies barred from the White House. It's been a record-breaking hurricane season in the Atlantic region. Hurricane season started in June, but not a single hurricane has formed in the Atlantic Basin since. Natalie Migliori reports.
4: There have been six named storms in the region's waters so far this year, but all of them remained tropical storms. Experts say it's the first hurricane season since 1914 to get this far into September without an actual hurricane. The so far quiet season is accredited to El Nino, which changes major wind patterns around the world. Because of this, the Eastern Pacific region has had an active season with five hurricanes forming so far. I'm Natalie Migliori.
1: Sunday's NFL game in Rio de Janeiro will go forward as planned, despite concerns about the playing surface. Pro Football Talk reports the league will likely allow the Dallas Cowboys and Baltimore Ravens to meet at Maracana Stadium, but the grass will look bad on television. Frequent rain and soccer games have combined to chew up the turf to the point that it's been called deplorable. You're listening to the latest from NBC News Radio.
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9: This is Eric Reiner with a quick look at our Kixie weather outlook. We're going to start off autumn with mostly cloudy skies and a low around 54 tonight. Mostly cloudy for Wednesday with a high near 66. Thursday looks like cloudy skies again and a high near 62. Rain moving in Thursday night and hanging around into Friday.

880-KIXI. Eric Reiner here with you. Thanks so much for tuning in. That is Chuck Berry with You Never Can Tell. All right. Lots of great music still lined up for you this hour, so do stay tuned. On the way, you're going to hear good stuff from some classic artists like Barry Mann, the Youngbloods, the Four Tops, and here's Bill Withers, Ain't No Sunshine. Looks like we will see sunshine tomorrow and even Thursday, but Friday, well, this song might be more accurate for Friday. Ain't no sunshine.

bum pa bum bum. And my honey, ram-a-lama ding dong forever. And when I say dip dip dip dip dip dip, you know I mean it from the bottom of my book.

XI. Who put the bump in the bump, bump, bump? Eric Reiner here with you. That is Barry Mann, of course. A song co-written by Jerry Goffin of Goffin and King fame. That King, of course, is Carole King and Jerry Goffin, the songwriters responsible for so many hits in the 60s. And yeah, a great song. I get the feeling that Barry Mann was trying to parody doo-wop a little bit or some of the doo-wop conventions, and he ended up just creating an all-time classic doo-wop song. It was a smash hit back in 1961. All right, let's continue with the music. Let's get together with the Youngbloods now on 880 KIXI.

Gibbs with the boy from New York City. It's Eric Reiner, the boy from Tacoma, here with you on a Tuesday night on the first beginnings of autumn. In fact, you know, I guess we hit officially

Autumn back at 8 o'clock tonight. So we are in it. We're in the thick of it. And yeah, I love autumn. How about you? Do you have a favorite season? Let me know. It's Eric at Kixi.com. That's E-R-I-C at K-I-X-I.com. Some bread for you right now from their 1971 album called Baby I'ma Want You. Here's Baby I'ma Want You on 880 KIXI.

880-KIXI classic from the B-52s from their second album called Wild Planet. That is Give Me Back My Man. It's Eric Ryder here with you. Thanks so much for tuning in. Got a little bit of a new wave sandwich here for you because the B-52s and Devo are coming to town this week. I'm so excited to go see them at the Climate Pledge Arena, the Cosmic De-Evolution Tour, and that is happening on Friday night. Sure to be a blast. Great band, the B-52s, playing with another great band, Devo. So we had to play some Devo as well. This is their version of the Rolling Stones classic, I Can't Get No Satisfaction, done in a very different style.

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4: 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Boy, I'm delirious. 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

KXI, the Bee Gees with their pre-disco era hit, To Love Somebody. It's Eric Ryder here with you. Thanks so much for tuning in tonight. I'm running out of time, but still got time for a few more great hits before we get to the When Radio Was episode for tonight, which once again features Inner Sanctum from 1945 and Mary Foster, Editor's Daughter. So stay tuned for that. All right. Just a reminder, if there's something you want to hear on the show this week, I am back with you tomorrow starting at 8 o'clock. Just shoot me an email. It's easy peasy. 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Or you can leave me a voicemail, 866-880-KIXI. That's 866-880-5494. Steely Dan for you right now. Here's Peg.

Have a wonderful night. Thanks for listening. Back with you tomorrow for some Wednesday night fun. Right now, here's the Beatles with Penny Lane.

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1: NBC News Radio, I'm Tammy Trujillo. The DOJ is arguing in a court filing that President Trump has the authority to restrict major news organizations from certain parts of the White House, citing national security concerns. The Trump administration contended that access to the White House is a privilege rather than a constitutional right, despite First Amendment protections for the press. The filing specifically alleges that CNN, MS Now, and Politico engaged in reporting practices that raised national security concerns, justifying the restrictions. The legal arguments were submitted ahead of an emergency hearing Wednesday before U.S. District Judge Timothy Kelly, where the three outlets are seeking immediate restoration of their White House access. It's been a record-breaking hurricane season so far in the Atlantic, Natalie Migliori reports.
2: Hurricane season started in June, but not a single hurricane has formed in the Atlantic basin since. There have been six named storms in the region's water so far this year, but all of them remained tropical storms. Experts say it's the first hurricane season since 1914 to get this far into September without an actual hurricane. I'm Natalie Migliori.
1: An autopsy report is confirming the cause of death for actress Hayden Panettiere. That story from Daniel Martindale.
3: The 36-year-old died from the toxic effects of fentanyl and a series of other substances. The manner of death was ruled accidental. The autopsy showed no signs of injuries that would have contributed to her death. Panettiere died in Greenville, South Carolina on August 16th after first responders found her in cardiac arrest. Recent reports indicated an investigation focusing on the drugs expended into Los Angeles. I'm Daniel Martindale.
1: Secretary of State Marco Rubio is now also President Trump's national security advisor. He's the first person to hold both roles simultaneously since Henry Kissinger. Rubio previously served in the role in an acting capacity after the former NSA, Mike Waltz, departed in 2025 when he was embroiled in the Signalgate scandal. 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
4: This is Eric Reiner with a quick look at our KIXI weather outlook. We're going to start off autumn with mostly cloudy skies and a low around 54 tonight. Mostly cloudy for Wednesday with a high near 66. Thursday looks like cloudy skies again and a high near 62. Rain moving in Thursday night and hanging around into Friday.
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9: I'm Greg Bell, and we'll open behind that creaking door. And then later, it's our weekly visit to Valley Springs for Mary Foster, the editor's daughter. Hyman Brown was a New York City-based producer and director, and he created the Inner Sanctum Mysteries radio program, which aired from 1941 until 1952. It was based on the imprint given to a series of mystery novels of Simon & Schuster Publishers. The original host was Raymond Edward Johnson, but after he departed in the spring of 1945 in order to serve in the military during the Second World War, he was eventually replaced by Paul McGrath. And that's what we have in this creepy broadcast. The cast is led by Carl Swinson, joined by Joan Banks, Louis Van Ruten, Ann Shepard, and Santos Ortega, with a script by Christopher Mayo that originally aired on September 25th, 1945.
10: Lipton Tea and Lipton Soup present Inner Sanctum Mysteries.

0: Good evening, friends of the inner sanctum. This is your host at the squeaking door again. Just slither in and let me dispel your weariness with a bit of eeriness. And now let's leave the world, temporarily, of course. Tonight's story is called The Lonely Sleep. It's an original radio play by Christopher Mayo, who scribbled it during a nightmare. And our star is Carl Swenson, who plays the role of Archie Gold. Murder is a specter which nudges all of us, anywhere. Most of us will never murder, but can any of us say we never will? Certainly Archie Gold, 30-ish, bald and mild-mannered, never thought he would murder. Archie was the window display man for Greg's department store. At night, the store is a fantastic nightmare of eerie shadows, covered showcases, cavernous depths, and dank, stale odors, with only his own hollow footsteps for sound, because windows are dressed at night. It's night now, and Archie's busy in his storeroom crating his favorite mannequin for shipment to the mannequin factory. Being a lonely man, he talks to the mannequin. And being in love with Esther Newman of the store's accounting office, he naturally calls his favorite mannequin Esther.
1: You've been very mean to me, Esther. The last time I asked you to go out with me, you snickered at me. That's not nice. That's why I had to do this to you.
0: Archie tucked Esther's smooth pink torso into a crate.
1: There. Perfect fit, darling. Perfect.
0: Then Archie wrapped Esther's slim legs and arms in excelsior, tucked them into another crate.
1: So you wouldn't put your arms around me, darling. Well, you won't get another chance.
0: Then Archie picked up Esther's pretty head and placed it on his workbench.
1: Oh, Esther. I'm so lonely. Why don't people talk to me? Why can't I be popular? What's wrong with me? Why don't you go out with me?
0: What Archie never dreamed was that the real Esther Newman was at that moment slamming the last of her monthly report books closed, flicking off the light, and starting out of the finance office toward the rear door of the store.
1: Oh, Esther, I only tell you.
0: She stopped by Archie's half-open door when she hears his voice.
1: No, listen to me, Esther, darling. I am making enough money here to buy us a little place over in Jersey. See, all my life, I wanted to love someone like you. You're so beautiful. You will marry me, won't you, darling?
2: Why, Archie Gold. Sitting there proposing to a dummy. And the dummy's name is Esther. What a coincidence.
1: Esther, you worked late. I didn't know. No. I mean, yes. Yes, I give the mannequins names. It's sort of a game. Yeah, game. That's it.
2: Well, they don't talk back anyhow.
1: No, they don't talk back. But they're sort of kind. They smile at me. And see, I'm lonely. Mm-hmm. I work all night. Esther, will you go out with me Sunday night?
2: Mm-hmm.
1: Please. Just dinner and the movies.
2: Are you kidding? Why don't you ask your dummy friend? Hey, say, what a swell idea. She won't eat much. You can maybe get her into the movies for half price and... When you kiss her goodnight, Archie, she won't slap your face. Why are you looking at me that way?
1: You shouldn't laugh.
2: You're crazy. You're trying to scare me. Yes, that's it. No, you're not. You are crazy. Don't come near her. Archie!
1: You shouldn't laugh.
2: Archie, don't!
1: You shouldn't laugh. My turn to laugh. See? My turn. You shouldn't laugh. People shouldn't laugh when you're lonely.
0: You see, the specter of murder had nudged Archie, and he's obeyed. This was no mannequin at his feet. This was a woman, warm, beautiful, and Then, being scared and lonelier than ever, Archie talked to his mannequins again. This time to Frank, painted and rouged and handsome in Greg's bargain 2950 tweed suit.
1: You heard her laughing at me, Frank. I just couldn't stand her laughing at me again. You look at her, Frank. You'd think she was asleep. Her neck's broken. See, what am I going to do with her? I got to think. Got to hide her. Got to dress the front window, too. The window. Sale of cozy kitten mattresses starts tomorrow. It's a big sale. Sleep on a cozy kitten.
3: I've got it, Frank. The window!
1: I'll put her in the window. On a cozy kitten mattress. Nobody'll know. And then tomorrow night...
0: So Archie used some pancake makeup, bringing life to Esther's sallowing cheeks and purple lips. He placed her dead weight on a hard truck. He rolled her to the lighted window. An hour later, Esther's corpse, covered with gleaming white sheets and sleazy satin quilts, smiled in peaceful bliss at the empty street. Archie found his work well done.
1: Nothing more to do now. Just wait. I'll go home. And wait. That's a good window. You look very pretty in bed, Esther.
4: I've been watching you, young fella. Saw you do the whole thing.
1: What's
4: the matter? I scare you?
1: No, officer. I didn't know.
4: Yeah, been in the doorway across the street watching you. A lot of work to making up one of them windows, ain't there?
1: Yeah. You saw me do the whole window, you mean?
4: Uh-huh. So I put the mattresses in, make the bed, put the signs in, then fix the lights. Then you put the girl in the bed and fix her face up. Hey, it's a nice job.
1: Yeah.
4: Say, you look bad, son.
1: Yeah.
4: Anything wrong? You sick?
1: Huh? No. I'm just tired.
4: All through for the night?
1: Yeah, I'll throw. Good night, officer.
4: Good night, young fella, and don't worry about your girlfriend. I'll keep an eye on her every night.
0: So Archie went home, as you or I might have done. And because he'd been too busy setting his little post-mortem stage, the impact of his crime began to seep through only as he neared his rooming house. Maybe the girl in the doorway he passed started him thinking because she laughed.
5: Are you kidding?
0: Just a girl and a date. But you can't blame Archie for hurrying. You would have thought it was Esther, too. Archie hurried. He hurried to the rooming house. He raced up the steps. He had to get to his room, get in and close the door of the world. Close the door. That's it.
1: You can't laugh at me here. They won't find me here. This is my room. Nerves. Stupid running like that. I've got to act normal. Sure, just like nothing happened. I couldn't help it. She made me do it. No, forget about it.
5: Why, Archie Gold...
1: No. You can't laugh now. You're...
5: I'm dead, Archie. Yes, in a way. I'm in Greg's department store window.
1: I don't believe in ghosts. It's just my mind, my imagination.
5: That's right, Archie. You're too clever to believe in ghosts. I'm not a ghost, Archie. I'm in your mind. I'm part of you now. Part of you.
1: Get out! Get out of me! Drive you out!
5: Oh, no, Archie. You can't. Unless, Archie. Unless you replace me with someone else.
1: Yes. That might do it. Someone else. Another girl.
0: See? That's how a murderer thinks. Oh, yes, yes. You'd do the same thing. Archie never thought he would murder. Now he's ready to do it again. Get rid of his conscience to get rid of a voice. Archie lit a cigarette. He poured himself some milk, ignoring the laughter in his brain until he pushed them again.
5: Look at your hands, Archie. Look at them. Oh, crooked and hard and clutching.
3: Well,
5: like they were on my throat.
3: No, shut up!
0: Archie threw himself on the bed and jammed the pillow against his ears. Fell into a dream worse than reality.
3: Hello? Huh?
6: Archie Gold?
3: Yeah, this is Archie Gold.
6: This is Mr. Gregg, Archie. I know this is your time to sleep, but it's important that you get down here right away.
3: Is anything wrong, Mr. Gregg?
6: I can't tell you over the phone. Come down here. Goodbye.
3: All right, Mr. Gregg.
0: After he'd shaved and dressed, Archie felt a little better. After all, if they'd discovered anything, Mr. Gregg wouldn't have called. He'd have sent the police. Feeling of confidence stayed with him until he stood across the street from Gregg's. He lost it then. It dropped with a sickening pain about his heart and a dry pinching about his lips. People were standing three deep in front of his window display. And he caught sight of a policeman's cab following Mr. Gregg's bald head into the store.
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0: Research shows, on average, car accident victims with a lawyer get over 3 times more money than those without one. 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
2: Well, let's see how good Archie's alibi is. Remember Archie, the lonely little man who dresses Greg's department store windows at night? Just couldn't stand being spurned by Esther Newman any longer. She laughed at him when he asked for a date, and now Esther is a lifeless mannequin advertising the restful qualities of cozy kitten mattresses in the window display. And Archie enters the store to see what's in store for him.
3: Mr. Greg, I'm...
4: Archie Gold, come in. Close the doors. Sit down. My boy, you know Miss Newman in our bookkeeping department?
3: Yes, sir. I knew her, but... I'd like a chance.
4: You're going to get a chance, my boy. Before leaving on a week's vacation, Miss Newman completed our annual report.
3: Miss Newman is on vacation?
4: Yes. She isn't important. The report shows we sold 16 cozy kitten mattresses in 1 year.
3: Well, that's not many, is it, sir?
5: It's terrible. We were stuck with 1,500 of them. Just a minute now. Jenkins.
6: Yes, Mr. Gregg?
4: How many mattresses have you sold now?
6: 802, sir.
4: You hear that, Gold?
3: Yes, sir.
4: 802 mattresses in a couple of hours. And your window display did that. My boy, you're a genius.
3: Mr. Gregg, I've got...
4: I know just what you're going to say. Any man who has the imagination to put a woman dummy asleep in a window, and such a dummy, so peaceful. How much are we paying you, Archie?
3: $36.47 a week, sir.
4: Starting today, it's $72.94. And a private office... And you're the head window display manager of my 3 stores. Ha! Stunned you, huh?
3: Everything I've always wanted.
4: What's more, I've had pictures taken of that window with the crowds, and the paper promised to run it in tonight's edition. With your name. Good?
3: Yes, sir. I want you to know, sir, I appreciate it all.
4: Oh, but... nonsense. Greg knows a bargain. Now go home to bed again, or take tonight off.
3: Oh, no. I have work to do.
4: Ah, get more good ideas? Good.
3: Mr. Gregg.
4: Yes, my boy.
3: If the mattresses are selling so well, we won't need the display. I can take it out to...
4: Oh, nonsense. Don't touch it. We'll run this sale for 2 weeks. I just ordered 1,500 more mattresses.
2: Success and popularity was sweet to Archie's taste. But Archie knew a corpse, no matter how beautiful, cannot survive the sun beating through glass for long. And Archie knew that. It was a wretched rainy night. Greg's department store had long since closed its doors. The night belonged again to Archie. Now he had a nasty job to do. He drew the curtains across the big window. The officer was watching again. Esther was just a mannequin now, a mannequin of flesh and bones, but a mannequin. And Archie spoke to his mannequins.
3: You've had a hard day, Esther, darling, haven't you? Well, it's all over now. You never did anything for me alive. Dead, you brought me success. Now I've got to send you away. You're stiff and cold, Esther. And you can't laugh now, can you?
2: Esther couldn't laugh, and Archie opened the crates which contained the mannequin he had originally planned to ship. With a few simple tools and lots of work, he made Esther, the real Esther, conform to his original shipment. A torso, a pair of hands.
3: Who? That's the alley door. Somebody's there. Gee, a cop, maybe. I've got to act natural. After all, she's well hidden.
7: Could I come in? Please, I'm so wet and tired.
3: It's a girl. Yes. Come in. Get out of that rain.
7: Thanks.
3: Why, you poor kid, you're soaked. Come into the workshop. I've got a heater in there.
7: Gosh, thanks.
3: She was sent to me. Someone to take Esther's place. Feel better now?
7: Yeah, lots better. You're very kind.
3: How did you happen to pick this store to knock at?
7: Well, the alley seemed a good place to get out of the wind. It started to rain and I...

0: I saw your light.
1: Oh, I see. And you're broke.
0: Yeah. Usual story. I came to town from Philly to get a job. Job was there, all right, but the boss wasn't on the level.
1: Well, don't you have a home? Parents or a husband, I mean?
0: Oh,
1: that's a shame. Look, stay right there now. I'll be right back.
0: You're not leaving me, are you?
1: No, no, I'm going to get a blanket to put across your shoulders. I'll be right back.
2: Of course he'd be right back. Wasn't this just what he needed? Another mannequin to satisfy Esther's voice? Made sense. The second time, it's easier. It always is.
1: Don't move, May. I'll put it across your shoulders.
0: All right. You're a very lonely man, aren't you, Mr. Gold?
1: How do you know that?
0: Because I like you.
1: How does that prove I'm lonely?
0: I like lonely people.
1: Why?
0: Because I'm terribly lonely myself.
1: I got some coffee in the thermos here. I'll get you some.
0: I like it here. I like to look at the mannequins, especially that handsome one there. What do you call him?
1: What do you mean, call him?
0: Well, you must talk to him. I would.
1: You're wonderful. You understand. Yeah, I do. I do talk to him. His name's Frank. Frank, meet May. May, this is Frank.
0: Hello, Frank. I'm sleepy, Frank.
1: Oh, May. Why did you come tonight? Why couldn't you have come two nights ago? You're sleepy?
0: Mm-hmm. I'm warm and sleepy.
1: Look, I have 3 hours before my window has to be finished, and I have an errand that'll take me about an hour. You climb into the bed in the window and...
0: People will see me in the window.
1: No, the curtains are drawn. I'll wake you when I get back.
0: All right. Looks like the kind of bed I could sleep on forever.
2: Doesn't always work out the way you plan it, see? Archie didn't want to murder Esther, but he did. Archie wants to murder May, but he'd rather not. Well, Archie drew the satin quilts over May. She smiled, closed her eyes with a murmured thanks, and was asleep. Archie knew now he loved her, that he must never listen to her speak again. While Archie carried the crates containing Esther's remains into the station wagon in the alley, a little man with a sad, droopy face and a derby hat argued with the night captain of the local police station.
3: I tell you, I know what I'm talking about. I stopped at Greg's window 4 times today. I know a corpse when I see one.
4: Well, I saw that window, too. That's a dummy in that bed. I know a dummy when I see one. Well,
3: I don't doubt that, Captain. You've had more experience with dummies than I have, but I've had more experience with corpses than you have. That's a dead girl in the bed.
4: Now, what makes you so sure?
3: I've been an undertaker for 40 years. My name is Huzak. My establishment is down the block from Gregg's store on 10th Street.
4: Okay, we'll check. Operator, get me Mr. Gregg. Yeah, Gregg's department store. Of course it is home. What else at this hour?
2: Archie had a plan. Excitement gripped him. But that habit of years was strong, and he talked to Esther as he piled her 3 coffins into the station wagon in the alley.
1: Don't you worry, Esther. In a half hour, you'll be at the bottom of the river. You shouldn't have laughed, Esther. Then I'll come back to May.
2: Sure. Archie had a plan, all right. But it didn't include the little old undertaker who knew a corpse when he saw one, or an angry, sleepy Mr. Gregg, or a confused right then coming to a stop in front of the store.
5: This is an outrage, a preposterous, fantastic farce. Getting me down here in the middle of the night to prove I have a corpse in my window.
4: I know, Mr. Gregg. I feel silly about it myself, but Mr. Huzak here seems so sure.
3: The curtains are drawn in front of the window. We'll have to go inside.
5: Oh, Dick. In a minute, you're all going to look very silly. There. Does that look like a corpse?
4: No. You're right. It's not a corpse. It isn't a dummy either.
3: She's alive. Breathing.
4: Something queer here. I'm going to look around outside.
5: Archie! Archie, go! Archie!
2: Archie didn't hear himself being paged. But at the entrance of the alley, he saw the police car in front, and he heard the police captain shouting from the sidewalk. That was when Archie decided it was better to be lonely. The lonelier, the better.
6: They found out. That's the police. They said they found out.
7: Hey, you!
6: Wait now. Got to. They won't catch me. They won't.
8: Got the lights, Fred.
6: I gotta go through.
8: Faster. Faster. Why can't it go faster?
6: The truck. Turn right. Turn.
2: No one ever heard Archie's last words. They bubbled through his torn throat as he lay in the glass-smashed window through which he'd crashed. No one.
1: I'm so lonely. May. So lonely.
4: Well, Greg, here's your Archie Gold. Bet those crates will be interesting.
3: Awful. Awful.
4: Yeah, quite a mess.
2: No one was cruel enough to point out a gruesome bit of grisly humor. The lonely little man who'd spent so much time in display windows had created his final masterpiece. Archie had decorated his last window in Husak's funeral parlor. The lesson we learned from tonight's story is that murder doesn't pay. It's a losing business. Murderers are always in the red. And it's strenuous work, too. You're bound to find yourself a little stiff.
9: Mr. Host, I did not like that story.
2: Well, neither did I, Mary. Imagine the cozy kitten mattress company pulling a smart advertising stunt like that on Lipton's time and for free.
9: Now, that's not what I mean at all. And if you're worried about Lipton's, let me assure you that Lipton's is the largest selling brand of tea in the whole world. That's the kind of popularity that really counts. And folks, if you'll just once try Lipton tea, I think you'll be convinced, too.
2: Well, I have to run along now, folks. Got some shopping to do in Greg's department store. What? Oh, I know it's late, but, you see, Archie and I shop at night to avoid the shrouds, you know. By the way, this month's Inner Sanctum mystery novel is Puzzle for Wantons by Patrick Quentin. Oh, and here's a special announcement. Next week's Inner Sanctum story, directed by Hyman Brown and brought to you by Lipton Tea and Lipton Soup, next week's story is about a man whose dreams always come true. All he has to do is to dream that somebody's being murdered and... Enough to keep you awake, isn't it? Oh, until we meet again next Tuesday, you dream of me and I dream of you. Now it's time to close the squeaking door, so... Good night. Pleasant dream...

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1: From September 25th, 1945, The Lonely Sleep. Love the juxtaposition of Paul McGrath's creepy yet droll hosting and the Lipton Tea spokesperson Mary Bennett's happy, upbeat sales pitch. Lead actor Carl Swinson was born in Brooklyn, New York, and he originally planned to become a medical doctor before moving into acting. He made several appearances on the Broadway stages in the 1930s and 40s, putting a leading role in the Arthur Miller play The Man Who Had All the Luck. On radio, he would show up on most of the top New York City-based productions, including the Mercury Theater on the Air, The March of Time, The Cavalcade of America, and Columbia Presents Corwin. Swenson played the title characters on both The Adventures of Father Brown and Mr. Chameleon. I'm Greg Bell, and moving on, because up next on When Radio Was, it's our weekly visit with Mary Foster, the editor's daughter, right after this break.
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0: Kroger Bread, the brand new bread with a twist, brings you Mary Foster, the editor's daughter, transcribed. Now, Mary Foster, the editor's daughter. When we left the Fosters last time, Jerry Dalton had called on Mary in tears and panic. George Peters wired Jerry, telling her not to come to New York to marry him, as his plans were changed. At the moment, Mary is trying to quiet Jerry with a cup of tea.
13: Now, Jerry, I know how you feel about it, but it isn't going to help matters any to worry too much.
14: But what did he mean by that telegram?
13: Well, he probably meant just what he said in it.
14: Oh, but listen to it. Don't come to New York. Changing plans will write. Changing plans. That must mean he's changing plans for our wedding. It can't mean anything else, Mary.
13: Well, darling, what if it does? Perhaps the change will be for the better. Who knows?
14: But he probably means he's changed his mind about wanting to marry me.
13: Oh, no, he hasn't, dear. And if you were in a calmer frame of mind, you'd realize it. I don't know what George means by this any more than you do. I haven't the faintest idea what he's got in mind. But I do know that he's absolutely dependable. And furthermore, he's very much in love with you.
14: Well, I do hope you're right, but I just can't understand this at all. He's had time to write me since I got this wire.
13: Well, you'll probably hear from him later on today.
14: Pretty late in the afternoon to be hearing from him now. Didn't Jack Kelsey say anything about George when he was here?
13: No.
14: Didn't he even tell you how George was getting along in his new job?
13: No, Jerry, he didn't even mention George. But I'm sure he would have if George hadn't been getting along well.
14: Well, anyway, I do wish I'd hear something. This waiting around is just agonizing.
13: Yes, I know, dear. Oh.
15: Well, having a cup of tea, you two?
13: Yes, have some, Dad?
15: Oh, no, I guess not, thanks. I figure I'll wait till supper time. Oh, by the way, here's a telegram for you, Jerry.
14: Oh, thank you.
15: Yeah, I was coming past the telegraph office. Simmy stuck his head out and said you was in earlier asking for word from George Peters. And he said you told him you'd be over here if anything come through. So he gave me that to give to you.
14: Mary, read this. For goodness sake, read it.
13: May have to postpone wedding for a while. Sorry. We'll explain soon, George.
14: Oh, I knew it. I had a feeling all along he didn't want to marry me now. Now he's just trying to break the news to me gently.
13: I don't believe that, dear. I still feel that George means exactly what he says.
14: But this telegram doesn't tell me any more than the other one did, really.
13: Look, Jerry, how would it be if I put in a call to Pictures Weekly right now to see if I can find out what the story is?
14: Oh, I don't care.
13: Well, why don't you come on in the living room and I'll call right now?
14: No, I'll wait here. I'm sorry to carry on like this, Mr. Foster.
15: Oh, well, now that's all right as far as I'm concerned, Jerry. You don't have to mind me a single bit. I tell you, maybe you'd rather be by yourself, though, for the time being, so I'll just go into the living room with Mary.
14: All right.
15: Yeah.
13: Long distance, please.
15: Say, what is all this fuss about, Mary?
13: Well, just a minute. This is Mary Lord speaking, and I'd like to talk to George Peters at Pictures Weekly Magazine, New York.
15: You mean to say that...
13: No, I'm sorry, I haven't got the phone number, but I think their offices are on Madison Avenue.
15: Well, I can't make it
13: all right, thank you very much.
15: Mary, what is the idea of George telegraphing a thing like that? Postpone the wedding? Is that... What does he mean by it?
13: Darling, as I told Jerry, I don't know what he means. That's why I'm calling now. I'm going to try to find out.
15: You don't suppose he's gone and got himself into some sort of trouble down there in New York, do you?
13: Well, such as what?
15: Well, with the police, maybe.
13: With the police? No. Why would he get into trouble with the police?
15: Well, maybe he ain't. I hope he ain't, anyway. But you recall that... There's kind of a harum-scarum streak to George, you know, and it crops out every now and then. For instance, when he first got to Valley Springs, he walked into the wrong house, thinking it was ours. When the old lady got home, there he was in the kitchen, eating out of her icebox. And after that, he had a spell of going around shooting blunt arrows at Amelia.
13: Yes, I know, but Bill Nelson explained all that to us. It was simply that George has an inferiority complex and wanted to announce himself to the town.
15: Well, he announced himself, all right. It's a wonder he ain't in jail here right now on account of it. You know, we had a terrible time getting Jim Drew to let him go. But the point is, if he'd do such zany things here, why, he might down in New York. And the New York police, they most likely wouldn't be so lenient about him eating out of strange iceboxes and shooting arrows at folks.
13: Oh, well, he wouldn't do that in New York, Dad. I know he wouldn't.
15: What proof have you got that he wouldn't?
13: Well, I haven't got any, of course, but...
15: No.
13: That's probably my call. Just a minute. Yes? Oh, thank you. Hello? Hello, editorial office? George? I'm sorry. Is George Peters there?
15: Is he?
13: Oh, why, are you sure?
15: Is he there?
13: Since when? Oh, I see.
15: Is he gone?
13: Well, thank you very much. Bye.
15: What'd they say?
13: He doesn't work there anymore.
15: Uh-huh.
13: At least that's what the man I talked to said.
15: Yeah, well, now, ain't that something?
13: Man said he got through the end of last week.
15: My gracious, you know, I could be right about that. I hate like blazes to think so, but... Wouldn't surprise me a mite, Mary, if George...
13: Oh, for goodness sake, Dad, let's be a little optimistic about this.
15: Oh, yes, of course, that's all right. But what'd he get through for? According to what Kelsey said, George was doing a good job of work for him, and they liked him. Only alternative I can see is that he got in a jam and they just had to...
16: 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We'll be right back.
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15: According to what Kelsey said, George was doing a good job of work for them, and they liked him. Only alternative I can see is that he got in a jam and they just had to fire him.
14: Did you get him, Mary?
13: No, he wasn't there.
14: Did they say where he was?
13: Well, no, they didn't, dear, but it seems that he's left the magazine. That's all I know about.
14: Oh, dear.
19: All right to come in?
15: Yes, yes, sure thing, Doc. Come on in.
13: Hello, Bill.
19: Hi. Hi. What's the matter, Jerry?
14: I don't know where George is, or what's happened to him, or anything about him.
13: She just had a wire from him, Bill, saying it might be necessary to postpone the wedding.
19: Oh, well, that's rather upsetting, I know, Jerry, but perhaps I can cheer you up a little. I had a phone call from George not more than an hour ago.
14: You did? From New York?
19: Uh-huh.
14: Is he all right?
19: Well, apparently he is. He sounded very cheerful indeed.
15: Well, say, it's a relief to me to hear that. Because for a few minutes there, I wasn't so sure.
13: Yes.
15: But what...
14: What did he say to you, Bill? Why didn't he call me? He knows where to reach me by phone.
19: Well, just a minute, Jerry. One thing at a time, please. As I say, George sounded very cheerful, very much like his old self, especially when he told me that he was coming back to Valley Springs tonight.
14: Tonight?
19: And that he'd like to sleep on the couch in my apartment, if possible.
13: Well, for goodness sake.
15: Yeah, what's the matter with him sleeping in his old room here in the house? We kind of figure that's his room, don't we, Mary?
13: Yes, of course.
14: But why didn't he telephone me? I just can't understand. Did he say anything about the wedding, Bill?
19: No, he didn't mention it. I think the whole thing is, Jerry, that he just wanted to surprise you. But I thought I'd better let you know about the call so you wouldn't suddenly decide to start from New York.
14: Anyway, I at least know that he's coming back. Thanks for your trouble, everybody.
13: Oh, wait a minute, Jerry. Where are you going?
14: Home.
13: Well, now, I've got a better idea than that. Why don't you go up in my room for a while and lie down and take a rest, and then have supper with us? I'll tell Amelia you won't be home for supper.
15: Yes, I second that motion most heartily, Jerry. Do you good to eat away from home tonight, and then later on, if you want us to, we'll all go down to the depot and meet George when he comes in.
14: I'm not at all sure I want to meet George, or even see him again.
13: No, you don't mean that, dear. You know you don't. Come on, I'll go upstairs with you.
15: How about you, Doc? Can't you stay, too?
19: Well, I'd like to, Henry, but I'm afraid I won't be able to make it tonight. I've got a call to make out at Four Corners, but thanks for the invitation just the same.
15: Well, you're welcome any time, Doc. Just as welcome as the flowers in May. I want you to know that. Oh, by the way, George is coming in by train, ain't he?
19: Yes, on the Cannonball, 8 o'clock.
15: Say, what do you make of all this business anyway, Doc? There, George was doing mighty well down there. All of a sudden, he ain't got his job anymore. Now, do you suppose he got fired, or did he just plain quit?
19: I don't know, although I have an idea that he quit. This is no surprise to me, Henry, his coming back to Valley Springs. I've been expecting it daily.
15: You have? How so?
19: Well, I think I've told you before that, in my opinion, George is not a big city person. He has a certain type of rather easygoing individuality that seems to find its best expression in a town of this size rather than in New York. I've known that for a long time. So I think he just took it as long as he could and rebelled and fired up his job.
15: Well, of course, I suppose that could be it. You figure, Doc, that he's coming back here for good?
19: Possibly, although he didn't tell me his plans. If he has decided to come back here for good, I think it's one of the wisest decisions he's ever made.
15: Well, maybe we'll find out when he gets here. I'd like nothing better than to have him on the Sentinel. That is, I mean, pay him to work for me. But, of course, as you know, Doc, the income of the paper don't justify taking on anybody else.
19: George has an income of his own. It's not large, but it's enough for him and Jerry to get along on. And on that basis, he can do freelance writing here in Valley Springs and mail it out and no doubt add to his income materially.
15: Yes, I wouldn't be surprised. But I wonder why he didn't telephone to Jerry.
19: You know, I think the real reason is, Henry, that he wants to talk to her personally. You see, George has the idea that Jerry really wants to live in New York and that he's got to talk her out of it, which he couldn't very well do over the telephone.
15: No, I can see your point. Yes, it could be that.
19: Anyway, we'll see what we'll see.
15: One thing is certain. I'll be glad when all these matrimonial ventures are over and done with. Honest, Doc, women nowadays, they can make more hue and cry over the matter of getting married. Never used to be that way, as I recall it. I mean, when Martha and me got married, it was a pretty calm procedure. It didn't involve half a dozen other folks.
19: It does seem to be a rather complex age now, doesn't it, Henry? Well, I've got to be going along.
20: See you later.
15: All right. Bye, Doc. Gracious sakes. Sometimes I kind of wish that Mary, that she'd cotton more to Doc Nelson than she does. Because to my mind, there is one of nature's noblemen. There is one of the finest young fellows living.
0: If Dr. Bill Nelson is right about George's plans, will Jerry object? Perhaps we'll hear more about this next time. And now, in just a moment, Henry Foster will bring us a few words of homely philosophy. Now, Henry Foster.
15: Did you ever stop to think about perfection? Well, sir, I've been thinking about it lately. And I agree with that fellow that said that perfection ain't in doing extraordinary things, but in doing ordinary things extraordinarily well. Kind of seems to me that we can apply that to our own daily lives. Well, see you soon. Bye.
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1: From the late 1940s, that indeed, Mary Foster, the Editor's Daughter. 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I'm Greg Bell, and earlier we had Carl Swinson starring in The Lonely Sleep as produced for the Inner Sanctum Mysteries. My question is about his final acting credit. He played lumber mill owner Lars Hansen on a very popular 1970s, early 80s Western historical television drama based on the works of author Laura Ingalls Wilder. I'll name it and then wrap up when radio was right after this break.
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1: Welcome back to When Radio Was. Before the break, I was talking about a 1970s, early 80s TV series based on the books of Laura Ingalls Wilder and starring Michael Landon, Karen Grassley, Melissa Gilbert, and Carl Swenson. The answer is Little House on the Prairie. It was Swenson's final role. He played Walnut Grove founder and lumber mill owner Lars Hansen. Passed away in 1978 while the series was still in production. I'm Greg Bell and we're done, but hey, remember to stop by the website, whenradiowas.com. Until next time, I bid you farewell.
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1: NBC News Radio, I'm Tammy Trujillo. The DOJ is arguing in a court filing that President Trump does have the authority to restrict major news organizations from accessing certain areas of the White House, citing national security concerns. The Trump administration contends that access to the White House is a privilege rather than a constitutional right, despite First Amendment protections for the press. Government lawyers say the president may limit reporters' access to restricted spaces, including the Oval Office, if officials believe their reporting poses a threat to national security. The filing specifically alleges that CNN, MS Now, and Politico engaged in reporting practices that raised national security concerns, justifying the restrictions. The president's telling the United Nations he has a big decision to make on Iran. More on that story from Mark Mayfield.
2: Addressing the UN General Assembly, Trump posed the question, will a deal be made or do I annihilate the Islamic Republic?
3: I call on all nations to join us in enforcing the complete economic isolation of Iran.
2: Iran's delegation was in attendance as Trump delivered his remarks. Trump says he believes a deal with Iran will come after the U.S. midterm elections. I'm Mark Mayfield.
1: A developing nor'easter is expected to bring severe weather to parts of the Ohio Valley and Mid-Atlantic. The main threat is expected to be gusty winds and rain through Wednesday. The coastal flood risk will increase as the week moves on and will impact a corridor spanning from North Carolina's Outer Banks to New England. Dolly Parton's nephew's been fired from his longtime role of protecting the country legend's properties. TMZ says a termination notice was sent last week to Brian Seaver, Parton's former head of security, informing him that he and his security companies were immediately dismissed from every Dolly property. Replacement guards were sent to her main home in Nashville, where her museum, downtown residence, and warehouse were also taken over by the new security team. Seaver was the family member Dolly selected to publicly announce her death. You're listening to the latest from NBC News Radio.
4: 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Dr. Betsy Cantwell, president of Washington State University, and Dr. Robert Jones, president of the University of Washington, come together, not as rivals, but as partners, to explore what they can do together to strengthen higher education and its future across Washington State. That's Voices of Experience this Wednesday at 3 p.m. following the John Tesh Show. 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
9: 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I'm Gary Shipe. 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
12: On this Wednesday, we've got cloudy skies and gradually becoming mostly sunny throughout the day with a high of 65. For Thursday, a chance of rain and cloudy skies with a high of 61. Friday looks like we've got rain with the possibility even of a thunderstorm, but otherwise a high of 60. And this weekend, Saturday mostly sunny with the high of 62, and Sunday partly sunny skies with the high of 61. I'm Odie for your KIXI weather forecast.
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5: 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Dr. Betsy Cantwell, president of Washington State University, and Dr. Robert Jones, president of the University of Washington, come together, not as rivals, but as partners, to explore what they can do together to strengthen higher education and its future across Washington State. That's Voices of Experience this Wednesday at 3 p.m. following the John Tesh Show. 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

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And if you spoke at all, you just said hi to Big John. Somebody said he came from New Orleans, where he got in a fight over a Cajun queen and a crashing blow

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Now there's only one left down there to save, Big John. With Jackson Timbers, they started back down. Then came that rumble way down in the ground, and the smoke and gas belched out of that mine. Everybody knew it was the end of the line.

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These few words are written on that stand. 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

0: 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As cool now as it was then.
1: NBC News Radio, I'm Tammy Trujillo. President Trump says U.S. officials met with an Iranian delegation at the United Nations in New York. Their meeting came the same day that Trump told world leaders gathered at the General Assembly he has a big decision to make on Iran. He posed the question, will a deal be made or does he annihilate the Islamic Republic? Chinese President Xi Jinping is set to start his first visit to Washington, D.C. in 10 years today. Chris Caraggio has details.
2: President Trump is scheduled to meet with Xi at the White House during his visit. The two leaders are expected to discuss trade and AI during their second face-to-face meeting this year. Trump and Xi last met with each other in May in Beijing. Xi's visit will also include a state dinner that will reportedly be attended by tech leaders including Jeff Bezos, Elon Musk, Tim Cook, and Sam Altman. I'm Chris Caraggio.
1: Secretary of State Marco Rubio is now also President Trump's national security advisor. Mark Mayfield has that story.
3: He's the first person to hold both roles simultaneously since Henry Kissinger. MS Now first reported the development. Rubio previously served in the role in an acting capacity, and for the former NSA, Mike Waltz departed in 2025 when he was embroiled in the Signalgate scandal. I'm Mark Mayfield.
1: A group of hackers is claiming to have breached the FBI. The group known as Shiny Hunters says it's stolen data on a large number of FBI employees. The agency said in a statement it's aware of the claims and is investigating. Reuters reports that Shiny Hunter says it targeted the agency in response to a recent FBI announcement regarding the group's methods. Hurricane Polo is still a dangerous Category 5 storm as it sits off the coast of southwestern Mexico. The National Hurricane Center says the system's currently located about 355 miles south-southeast of Manzanillo. It's packing winds of up to 165 miles an hour, but Polo won't make landfall near the U.S. You're listening to the latest from NBC News Radio.
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6: 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Are there smooth, mellow sounds? Check. Are there falsetto voices flinging? Check. And you don't even need to ask. There are saxophones present at no extra charge. It's Saturday Night Sound Waves, and it's the more easy rock sounds of KIXI, hosted by me, Seth Thompson. Join me, won't you? I'll be sure to set the mood every Saturday at 5 p.m.
7: On this Wednesday, we've got cloudy skies and gradually becoming mostly sunny throughout the day with a high of 65. For Thursday, a chance of rain and cloudy skies with a high of 61. Friday looks like we've got rain with the possibility even of a thunderstorm, but otherwise a high of 60. And this weekend, Saturday mostly sunny with the high of 62, and Sunday partly sunny skies with the high of 61. I'm Odie for your KIXI weather forecast.
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0: On this week's Voices of Experience on KIXI, public higher education is facing some serious challenges right now. Dr. Betsy Cantwell, president of Washington State University, and Dr. Robert Jones, president of the University of Washington, come together, not as rivals, but as partners, to explore what they can do together to strengthen higher education and its future across Washington State. That's Voices of Experience this Wednesday at 3 p.m. following The John Tesh Show. My name is Paul Casey, your host.
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1: NBC News Radio, I'm Mark Mayfield. President Trump is pushing for an end to the Ukraine-Russia war. He met with Ukrainian President Volodymyr Zelensky at the United Nations General Assembly on Tuesday.
2: I think they both want to see the war ended, to be honest with you. It's time. A lot of people being killed, and they don't want that, but I think they both want to see the war ended.
1: The president has blamed the ongoing war for the rise in diesel costs. Trump said he thinks a solution to the war will be found. The average price for diesel has risen past $6.50 for the first time ever. Zelensky said he hopes the U.S. can help bring an end to the war before winter. The DOJ is arguing in a Tuesday court filing that President Trump has the authority to restrict major news organizations from accessing certain areas of the White House, citing national security concerns. The Trump administration contended that access to the White House is a privilege rather than a constitutional right, despite First Amendment protections for the press. The filing specifically alleges that CNN, MS Now, and Politico engaged in reporting practices that raised national security concerns, justifying the restrictions. The legal arguments were submitted ahead of an emergency hearing today before U.S. District Judge Timothy Kelly, where the three outlets are seeking immediate restoration of their White House access. Officials with ICE say the agent who shot a Venezuelan man in Austin, Texas on Sunday was not wearing a body camera. Here's Scott Carr.
3: DHS officials told NBC News it's unclear why the agent who shot Wilbur Perez was not wearing a body camera, as he had been issued one. They say another ICE agent at the scene was wearing a camera. Perez has since been transferred to a processing facility in South Texas. Local Democratic Congressman Joaquin Castro says Perez has been in great pain and can't move the left side of his body. Local officials are demanding an investigation. I'm Scott Carr.
1: And a federal judge is ordering the state of Texas to install air conditioning in all prisons. Currently, only about a third of all state-run facilities have cooling. 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
4: On this week's Voices of Experience on KIXI, public higher education is facing some serious challenges right now. Dr. Betsy Cantwell, president of Washington State University, and Dr. Robert Jones, president of the University of Washington, come together, not as rivals, but as partners, to explore what they can do together to strengthen higher education and its future across Washington State. That's Voices of Experience this Wednesday at 3 p.m. following the John Tesh Show. 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
7: On this Wednesday, we've got cloudy skies and gradually becoming mostly sunny throughout the day with a high of 65. For Thursday, a chance of rain and cloudy skies with a high of 61. Friday looks like we've got rain with a possibility even of a thunderstorm, but otherwise a high of 60, and this weekend, Saturday, mostly sunny with a high of 62, and Sunday, partly sunny skies with a high of 61. I'm Odie for your KIXI weather forecast.
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4: On this week's Voices of Experience on KIXI, public higher education is facing some serious challenges right now. Dr. Betsy Cantwell, president of Washington State University, and Dr. Robert Jones, president of the University of Washington, come together, not as rivals, but as partners, to explore what they can do together to strengthen higher education and its future across Washington State. That's Voices of Experience this Wednesday at 3 p.m. following the John Tesh Show. 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
1: NBC News Radio, I'm Michael Kastner. President Trump is telling the United Nations he has a big decision to make on Iran. More from Mark Mayfield.
2: Addressing the UN General Assembly, Trump posed the question, will a deal be made or do I annihilate the Islamic Republic?
3: I call on all nations to join us in enforcing the complete economic isolation of Iran.
2: Iran's delegation was in attendance as Trump delivered his remarks. Trump says he believes a deal with Iran will come after the U.S. midterm elections.
1: OpenAI CEO Sam Altman and Anthropic CEO Dario Amodei will brief the United Nations Security Council today. It comes as world leaders are in New York for the annual gathering of the UN General Assembly. The 15-member Security Council is meeting to discuss AI and international security. The Trump administration is removing nearly 760,000 people from coverage under the Affordable Care Act, also known as Obamacare, alleging fraud. More from Tammy Trujillo.
4: Vice President J.D. Vance and Centers for Medicare and Medicaid Services Administrator Dr. Mehmet Oz made the announcement Tuesday at the White House. The move would reportedly save the federal government an estimated $2.2 billion. Oz said many of the people being removed aren't real people, and Vance said that several aren't using the program or don't know they're enrolled. The administration's also planning additional verification on another 419,000 names it suspects of fraudulent enrollment. Some 19 million people are enrolled in health plans under the ACA. More than 2.5 million have dropped out after Republicans allowed subsidies to expire that helped pay for coverage.
1: The lawyer for the holdout juror in Lindsey Clancy's mistrial is blasting a defense request to investigate his client. Clancy is the Massachusetts woman who admitted killing her three young children in 2023, but claimed she couldn't be held criminally responsible due to suffering from postpartum psychosis. Michael Kastner, NBC News Radio.
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6: On this week's Voices of Experience on KIXI, public higher education is facing some serious challenges right now. Dr. Betsy Cantwell, president of Washington State University, and Dr. Robert Jones, president of the University of Washington, come together, not as rivals, but as partners, to explore what they can do together to strengthen higher education and its future across Washington State. That's Voices of Experience this Wednesday at 3 p.m. following the John Tesh Show. My name is Paul Casey, your host.
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8: On this Wednesday, we've got cloudy skies and gradually becoming mostly sunny throughout the day with a high of 65. For Thursday, a chance of rain and cloudy skies with a high of 61. Friday looks like we've got rain with the possibility even of a thunderstorm, but otherwise a high of 60. And this weekend, Saturday, mostly sunny with a high of 62. And Sunday, partly sunny skies with a high of 61. I'm Odie for your KIXI weather forecast.
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0: Being a man today isn't simple. You're juggling relationships, health, career pressure, emotional wellness, fatherhood, and somehow you're supposed to have it all figured out. 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It's about discovering what strength really looks like for you. On the Glenn Gilbert Connection, unpack what modern manhood truly means. Through insight, honesty, and yes, even humor, men reconnect with themselves and redefine their path forward. 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
3: 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Dr. Betsy Cantwell, president of Washington State University, and Dr. Robert Jones, president of the University of Washington, come together, not as rivals, but as partners, to explore what they can do together to strengthen higher education and its future across Washington State. That's Voices of Experience this Wednesday at 3 p.m. following the John Tesh Show. 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
1: NBC News Radio, I'm Michael Kastner. President Trump is set to welcome Chinese President Xi Jinping to the White House today. More from Chris Caraggio.
2: President Trump is scheduled to meet with Xi at the White House during his visit. The two leaders are expected to discuss trade and AI during their second face-to-face meeting this year. Trump and Xi last met with each other in May in Beijing. Xi's visit will also include a state dinner that will reportedly be attended by tech leaders including Jeff Bezos, Elon Musk, Tim Cook, and Sam Altman. I'm Chris Caraggio.
1: President Trump told global leaders at the United Nations General Assembly that he has a big decision to make on Iran. Speaking Tuesday, Trump posed the question, will a deal be made or do I annihilate the Islamic Republic? U.S. officials met with an Iranian delegation at the United Nations in New York on Tuesday. A dispute over a redrawn congressional map in Missouri is headed back to the Supreme Court. More from Mark Mayfield.
3: On Monday, a federal appeals court upheld a recently redrawn state congressional map that would give Missouri Republicans the advantage in the upcoming elections. Supporters of the original map are now asking the Supreme Court to block the lower court order and claim in their filing that ballots using the older map have already been printed and mailed. Absentee voting began Tuesday in Missouri. The justices have asked for a response from Missouri Republicans before the end of the day today.
1: Anthropic is releasing a new AI model it claims is its safest yet. Tammy Trujillo reports.
4: The company revealed its new Opus 5.5, which it says is a faster, cheaper version of its flagship Claude AI model. It also says it's the safest AI and is less likely to take actions that can't be undone or act outside the limits it was given, nor will it answer questions about hacking, biology, and AI research, or any requests that are flagged for misuse.
1: Michael Kastner, NBC News Radio.
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7: On this Wednesday, we've got cloudy skies and gradually becoming mostly sunny throughout the day with a high of 65. For Thursday, a chance of rain and cloudy skies with a high of 61. Friday looks like we've got rain with a possibility even of a thunderstorm, but otherwise a high of 60. And this weekend, Saturday mostly sunny with a high of 62. And Sunday, partly sunny skies with a high of 61. I'm Odie for your Kixie weather forecast.
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1: NBC News Radio, I'm Michael Kastner. The UN General Assembly continues today in New York after President Trump put global leaders on notice yesterday that he has a big decision to make on Iran. During his remarks to the Assembly, he posed a question, will a deal be made or do I annihilate the Islamic Republic? Later today, Trump is scheduled to welcome his Chinese counterpart Xi Jinping to the White House as he makes his first visit to Washington, D.C. in 10 years. There's an emergency court hearing scheduled for today as CNN, MS Now, and Politico seek immediate restoration of their White House access. The Department of Justice argues President Trump has the authority to restrict major news organizations from accessing certain areas of the White House, citing national security concerns. Mark Mayfield with more.
2: The Trump administration contends that access to the White House is a privilege rather than a constitutional right, despite First Amendment protections for the press. The legal arguments were submitted ahead of an emergency hearing today before U.S. District Judge Timothy Kelly, where the three outlets are seeking immediate restoration of their White House access.
1: The Trump administration is removing nearly 760,000 people from coverage under the Affordable Care Act, also known as Obamacare, alleging fraud. More from Tammy Trujillo.
3: Vice President J.D. Vance and Centers for Medicare and Medicaid Services Administrator Dr. Mehmet Oz made the announcement Tuesday at the White House. The move would reportedly save the federal government an estimated $2.2 billion. Oz said many of the people being removed aren't real people, and Vance said that several aren't using the program or don't know they're enrolled.
1: Dolly Parton's estate has been granted a temporary restraining order against the late singer's nephew and former head of security, Brian Seaver. Seaver was fired from his position last week, and a lawsuit filed Tuesday accuses him of violent threats, intimidation, and attempted extortion. Michael Kastner, NBC News Radio.
4: This is a Bloomberg Money Minute. An activist investor is said to be pushing Six Flags to explore a sale. According to the Wall Street Journal, Janet Partners is calling on the theme park operator's board to immediately hire an investment bank to facilitate this. Six Flags has been working to turn around its business for some time now as fewer guests visit its parks. Shares of Six Flags are jumping in the early trade. Checking on the market, stocks are holding steady. Wall Street is hoping the U.S. and Iran are moving closer to ending the war. The conflict has disrupted energy markets for nearly 7 months. Oil has rallied by more than 60% this year. And forget college. That's the idea behind a new program from venture capital giant. Andreessen Horowitz is launching a free academy aimed at recent high school graduates and college dropouts that will train them to build AI products. It's meant to be an alternative for students that might otherwise attend elite universities. The first class slated to start in 2027. Courtney Donahoe, Bloomberg Radio.
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11: Taking a look now at your Kixie weather forecast for Wednesday. Well, we'll see mostly cloudy skies today, a few sun breaks here and there, but mainly overcast. High temperatures around 65, 66 degrees for tonight. Mostly cloudy skies, low temperatures down to about 51. For Thursday, More clouds expected and occasional light rain showers. High temperatures cooler, around 60-61. Low temperatures for Thursday down to about 55. For Friday, more clouds and rain expected and high temperatures about the same, around 60.

And good Wednesday morning to you. Breakfast with Benny. Well, just out, a new lengthy report given out by Sound Transit, as it now is providing a clearer picture of an upcoming light rail extension to Everett. The report reveals the path it'll take, the location of the stations, and how many people it'll have to move. The plan is to connect downtown Everett to the existing station to downtown Linwood, which is more than 16 miles of rail. And those who live and work on the rail's path, unfortunately, will have to move before it's completed by 2041. Sound Transit forecasts more than 25,000 riders will board every day. Upgrades to the north.

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We do.

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1: And good Wednesday morning to you. Breakfast with Benny. Well, it's the final weekend of the Washington State Fair. Better get down to the Puyallup. 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

Good Wednesday morning to you, Breakfast with Benny. So we want our kids and grandkids to get off to school safely, right? Every day. It's important. They're our future. Well, there's a new campaign that's going into effect in Arlington, Washington. It's called Operation Safe Stop, and it's all about keeping children safe as they head off to school this year. The initiative combines education, outreach, and enforcement around those school zones, crosswalks, and bus stops where children walk, ride their bikes, and take the buses as they're traveling to and from school. Let's all join in on that, huh? Let's slow down. Give our kids a break. Literally. And also, maybe plan a little more time. I know it can be hectic at the home while you're getting ready for school in the morning, but you guys can do it. Open the-

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1: Well, traffic hanging in there for your Wednesday morning commute. We did, however, have on I-5 northbound just north of 236th Street Northeast and Milepost 210, a recent crash partially blocked most of the right lane. It has been cleared, but in the wake of that, there is a small stop-and-go issue. 167 northbound is starting to pick up around Highway 18, running up to the 516 in Kent, and I-5 northbound is slow at the turn in Fife and Milton, coming off the 509, but smooth up to South 320th in Federal Way. And that's your Kixie traffic update.
2: NBC News Radio, I'm Michael Kastner. Chinese President Xi Jinping will be in Washington today as he kicks off his first visit to the nation's capital in a decade. More from Chris Caraggio.
3: President Trump is scheduled to meet with Xi at the White House during his visit. The two leaders are expected to discuss trade and AI during their second face-to-face meeting this year. Trump and Xi last met with each other in May in Beijing. Xi's visit will also include a state dinner that will reportedly be attended by tech leaders including Jeff Bezos, Elon Musk, Tim Cook, and Sam Altman.
2: Two U.S. tech leaders will be at the United Nations today. OpenAI CEO Sam Altman and Anthropic CEO Dario Amodei will brief the U.N. Security Council. The 15-member Security Council is meeting to discuss AI and international security. Federal officials say the ICE officer who shot a Venezuelan man in Texas on Sunday was not wearing a body camera. Department of Homeland Security officials told NBC News that the agent who shot 28-year-old Wilbur Perez had been issued a camera but wasn't wearing it. Local officials are demanding an investigation into the shooting. The looks-maxing personality known as Clavicular is being charged with rape in Massachusetts. Mark Mayfield reports.
4: That's according to online court records. 20-year-old Braden Peters faces charges including one count of rape, one count of drugging someone for sexual intercourse, and one count of procuring liquor for someone under 21 years old. Records say the alleged offenses occurred in May of 2025. The Bulwark first reported the charges. A representative for Clavicular, Mitchell Jackson, said the outlet was exaggerating in its report.
2: And another beluga whale that was transferred from a Canadian marine park to Chicago's Shedd Aquarium is dead. A 26-year-old female beluga named Osiris died Monday. Michael Kastner, NBC News Radio.
5: This is a Bloomberg Money Minute. McDonald's is spending big to give its restaurants a makeover. The fast food giant is committing roughly $8.5 billion to help franchisees improve food, service, and restaurant operations. The investment will go to redesign restaurants, more efficient kitchens, and a new generative AI system. McDonald's is looking for a turnaround after slower sales in the U.S. and customer complaints about long waits and too many product launches. Turning to the market, stock futures are looking at losses. Investors are focused on geopolitics, with Chinese President Xi Jinping set to arrive in the U.S. today. And General Mills is betting that new products will bring shoppers back. The maker of Cheerios and Progresso Soup posted better-than-expected quarterly earnings after wrapping up a push to cut prices. The company is now focused on rolling out new products with more fiber and protein, including new Honey Nut Cheerios protein and so-called clean-label foods with fewer artificial ingredients. Courtney Donahoe, Bloomberg Radio.
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1: Taking a look now at your Kixie weather forecast for Wednesday. Well, we'll see mostly cloudy skies today, a few sun breaks here and there, but mainly overcast. High temperatures around 65, 66 degrees for tonight. Mostly cloudy skies, low temperatures down to about 51. For Thursday, more clouds expected and occasional light rain showers. High temperatures cooler, around 60, 61. Low temperatures for Thursday down to about 55. For Friday, more clouds and rain expected and high temperatures about the same, around 60.
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And good Wednesday morning to you. Breakfast with Benny. Well, most of the numbers are now officially in after the 2026 FIFA World Cup here in Seattle happened this last summer. And the numbers are crazy. The economic impact to Seattle and King County, it generated over $880 million for the area. It also included $109 million in state and local taxes that, of course, benefited government programs such as housing, social services, the arts. And the tournament also supported around 20,000 jobs at the time. Good on you, Seattle. And thanks to the FIFA World Cup organization that stopped on by.

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2: And good Wednesday morning to you. Breakfast with Benny. So have you been overcharged for generic drugs? Well, Washington State Attorney General Nick Brown is urging people and businesses to submit a claim for compensation after Washington and 47 other states settled a lawsuit with several manufacturers for a total of $97 million over the claims that they were illegally conspiring to raise prices. Hundreds of drugs are listed in the settlement, ranging from cancer treatments to birth control. And you can get the full list online. And you also must submit those claims by March 8th of 2027.

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4: Well, things are starting to pick up on I-5 northbound just north of Highway 18 around Federal Way and South 320th Street in Commons, running up to South 272nd in Kent. Over on the east side, 167 northbound is slow around 15th Street Northwest, running up to South 277th on that side of things. And we have some reported trees down on Highway 101 southbound on milepost 176 near Clearwater Honor Camp Road. So look out for a detour and slowing in that area during your morning commute. And that's your Kixie Traffic Update.

And good Wednesday morning to you, Breakfast with Benny. Well, it still has to be one of the best concerts I ever attended in the last couple years. Of course, this man, Christopher Cross, and he was with Toto and the Romantics, and it was at the White River Amphitheater. Hopefully they'll return next year. We'll see. But I'm also wearing his t-shirt today. I'm kind of fanboying right now.

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1: Well, looks like we have a reported collision on State Route 512 westbound at milepost 10 near the Washington State Fairgrounds, yep, near the Puyallup. That crash is partially blocking the ramp. Good thing, though, DOT crews and State Patrol have arrived on the scene, and they are taking care of that crash. 167 northbound is slow just after Algona and Pacific, running through Highway 18 up to the 516 in Kent. It will break free shortly after that, smooth up to Carbonitos. And I-5 northbound is slow around the West Seattle Bridge, heading up into downtown Seattle already. For those commuting into downtown Seattle, I-5 southbound is slow around 45th and 50th Street exits, running back to Lake City Way because of the Revive I-5 project in that area. And that's your Kixie traffic update.
2: NBC News Radio, I'm Michael Kastner. Chinese President Xi Jinping will be at the White House today. He'll meet with President Trump, where the two leaders are expected to discuss trade, AI, and rare earth minerals. New York City Mayor Zoran Mamdani and Israeli Prime Minister Benjamin Netanyahu are bashing each other ahead of Netanyahu's speech at the United Nations General Assembly on Thursday. Scott Pringle reports.
3: In a social media post, Netanyahu vowed to talk about Mamdani when he takes stage at the UN General Assembly.
4: Shame on you for supporting the Hamas terrorist monsters who butchered our people. Shame on you for inciting riots against New York Jews.
3: Mamdani is firing back, saying that's not true and that Netanyahu is the architect of horrific genocide against Palestinians.
5: A few days ago, his military killed an 11-year-old boy in what is deemed to be a safe zone in Gaza. So that is what I have to say to his video.
3: In New York, I'm Scott Pringle.
2: The DOJ is arguing in a Tuesday court filing that President Trump has the authority to restrict major news organizations from accessing certain areas of the White House, citing national security concerns. More from Mark Mayfield.
6: The Trump administration contends that access to the White House is a privilege rather than a constitutional right, despite First Amendment protections for the press. The legal arguments were submitted ahead of an emergency hearing today before U.S. District Judge Timothy Kelly, where the three outlets are seeking immediate restoration of their White House access. I'm Mark Mayfield.
2: The Trump administration is removing over 700,000 people from Obamacare because of alleged fraud. Vice President J.D. Vance and Medicaid Services Chief Dr. Oz made the announcement Tuesday at the White House. And Harvey Weinstein will be sentenced in New York today for a sexual assault conviction. The once powerful Hollywood producer is facing up to 25 years in prison. Michael Kastner, NBC News Radio.
7: This is a Bloomberg Money Minute. McDonald's spending $8.5 billion to help franchisees implement a multi-year plan to serve better food, improve service, and make restaurants easier to run. The idea is to redesign restaurants to be more open and bring back playful elements lost in previous remodels while streamlining kitchens so staff can work more efficiently. General Mills posting first quarter sales growth that beat Wall Street expectations. They've shifted away from price cuts to new products, rolling out new Honey Nut Cheerios protein and so-called clean label foods with fewer artificial ingredients. Cracker Barrel shares getting a boost, the restaurant chain providing an earnings forecast that beat the average analyst estimate. And the GLP-1 boom getting too expensive for some employers. Nearly half of U.S. large companies covering the popular weight loss drugs last year, but that share starting to fall as employers grapple with the high costs. I'm John Tucker, Bloomberg Radio.
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1: Taking a look now at your Kixie weather forecast for Wednesday. Well, we'll see mostly cloudy skies today, a few sun breaks here and there, but mainly overcast. High temperatures around 65, 66 degrees for tonight. Mostly cloudy skies, low temperatures down to about 51. For Thursday, more clouds expected and occasional light rain showers. High temperatures cooler, around 60, 61. Low temperatures for Thursday down to about 55. For Friday, more clouds and rain expected and high temperatures about the same, around 60.
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And good Wednesday morning to you. Breakfast with Benny. Well, Dolly Parton's estate is requesting a temporary restraining order against the late country singer's nephew, Brian Seaver. Yep, it's happening. Apparently, it's after because he was recently just fired for providing security for her properties. Well, it sounds like some initial claims from Mr. Seaver began after a campaign of threats, intimidation, and coercion a few weeks prior to Dolly's passing. Man, why can't we just leave her be? She was so amazing.

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1: And good Wednesday morning to you. Breakfast with Benny. Well, the city of Seattle and Seattle City Light, they're under some recent fire as multiple businesses in Seattle's Chinatown International District says they were given just short notice for planned power outages between September 14th and the 17th. The claims are saying many businesses lost thousands of dollars before the Seattle City Light scheduled the outages and wish they had planned sooner so businesses could adjust. There was a response from Seattle City Light saying, of course, we apologize for the inconvenience and we will work better to improve our communication with our neighboring businesses.

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1: That smooth up to Carbonitos. And I-5 northbound is slow around the West Seattle Bridge, heading up into downtown Seattle already for those commuting into downtown Seattle. I-5 southbound is slow around 45th and 50th Street exits, running back to Lake City Way because of the Revive I-5 project in that area. And that's your Kixie Traffic Update.

And good Wednesday morning to you, Breakfast with Benny. Well, now that fall has officially arrived, how would you like to spend some time outdoors? Maybe at a fall festival? Well, you could win a 4-pack of tickets to Stocker Farm's Fall Festival weekend happening right now. But you have to go to Kixi.com and click under the events tab for your chance at those tickets. And what the best part is, you have multiple chances to win those tickets. Yeah. So what are you waiting for?

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And good Wednesday morning to you, Breakfast with Benny. Well, Casper the Friendly Lobster? Yeah, apparently someone has found a rare ghost-colored crustacean and is to be studied for his genetic makeup. This white and a little bit of blue-colored lobster is around 1 in 100 million found in the depths of the ocean. I mean, I've heard of blue lobster, but an all-white one? It truly looks unreal. But it is.

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1: Well, those in the south end, 167 northbound, just after 15th Street Northwest, running up to the 516 in Kent. It's heavy and slow for you folks. Heading, of course, northbound on 167. Moderate to slow shortly after that, up into Renton and those S-curves. And also heads up, folks in Arlington, the Smoky Point Rest Area Dump Station is currently closed for maintenance. We'll have an update really soon as it reopens, but until then, that is closed. But the rest area itself, it remains open. And that's your Kixie Traffic Update.
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3: NBC News Radio, I'm Michael Kastner. The DOJ is claiming national security concerns give President Trump the authority to restrict news outlets from accessing certain areas of the White House. In a court filing yesterday, the Trump administration contended that access to the White House is a privilege rather than a constitutional right, despite First Amendment protections for the press. NBC's Gary Grumbach.
4: Over the past several days, when asked by members of the media, President Trump had a hard time articulating exactly what it was that he took issue with related to these news organizations, just calling it fake news generally. The Department of Justice here is being much more specific.
3: The filing specifically alleges that CNN, MS Now, and Politico engaged in reporting practices that raise national security concerns, justifying the restrictions. Chinese President Xi Jinping will be meeting with the president at the White House today. More from NBC's Garrett Hake.
5: Topping their agenda, the escalating AI competition between the U.S. and China. Speaking at the UN General Assembly on Tuesday, President Trump dismissed growing concerns about AI, even attempting to rebrand the technology.
3: Trump said instead of artificial intelligence, it should be called super intelligence. During their meeting, the two leaders are also expected to discuss trade and rare earth minerals. The Northeast is bracing for a potential nor'easter. Forecasters warn a powerful wind and rainstorm could hit the East Coast later this week, bringing gusty winds and storm surge to Boston, New York, and other coastal cities from New England to the Mid-Atlantic. Kratom is being linked to the deaths of two college students in Mississippi. Leaders at Ole Miss University confirmed Tuesday that police are probing two deaths that happened Monday, including a possible overdose call at a campus dorm.
6: Quite possible OD. I do not believe the subject's breathing.
3: Michael Kastner, NBC News Radio.
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7: This is a Bloomberg Money Minute. Federal Reserve Governor Michael Barr said further interest rate increases are likely needed to return inflation to the central bank's target. His outlook follows a string of warnings from fellow policymakers that inflation remains too high. And more evidence the economy is running too hot. Data out this morning show U.S. business activity rose at the fastest pace in more than 5 years. Robust demand pushed up new orders in employment and manufacturers and service providers. That's also pushing up inflation expectations. Mickey D's trying to fight off competition, and they're putting their money where they hope your mouth is. McDonald's has committed to spending $8.5 billion to help franchisees implement a multi-year plan to serve better food. And billions of dollars of commercial real estate loans coming due. Lenders have been patient for years after the pandemic, hoping lower interest rates and returning workers would eventually boost building values. I'm John Tucker, Bloomberg Radio.
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1: Taking a look now at your Kixie weather forecast for Wednesday. Well, we'll see mostly cloudy skies today, a few sun breaks here and there, but mainly overcast. High temperatures around 65, 66 degrees for tonight. Mostly cloudy skies, low temperatures down to about 51. For Thursday, more clouds expected and occasional light rain showers. High temperatures cooler around 60, 61. Low temperatures for Thursday down to about 55. For Friday, more clouds and rain expected and high temperatures about the same, around 60.

And good Wednesday morning to you. Breakfast with Benny. Well, it's the final weekend of the Washington State Fair. Better get down to the Puyallup. Don't forget your scones, your funnel cakes, the rides, the farm animals, concerts, and so much more at the Washington State Fair. Don't forget to do the Puyallup. And this is the final weekend.

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1: And good Wednesday morning to you, Breakfast with Benny. Well, within the last couple years, you know, Amazon and their Amazon Fresh decided to pull the plug on that idea. Well, now a San Francisco chicken chain is moving into the former Amazon Fresh space in Seattle's Capitol Hill neighborhood. Yep, the new neighbor, Starboard Chicken. I feel like there's a trend happening of chicken joints opening up here in the Seattle area. Is it me? I mean, because we have now Starboard coming, as well as Dave's Hot Chicken, Church's Texas Chicken, B's Hot Chicken. I mean, what's the deal? Guess we love our chicken out here.

0: 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AM 880 KIXI.
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3: Well, it looks like over in State Route 542 westbound at Peebly Road and Milepost 13, a recent incident partially blocking the right hand of the lane. And also on 405 northbound just south of State Route 169 and Milepost 4 there in Renton, a disabled vehicle partially blocking the right hand of the lane. And I-5 northbound is slowing down around the West Seattle Bridge, heading up into downtown Seattle. Through those downtown Seattle exits, it'll

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And good Wednesday morning to you, Breakfast with Benny. Folks, unfortunately, that's my time with you here at the breakfast table, but I hope you all have a great rest of your Wednesday and your first full day of autumn or fall, whichever you choose to say. But that also goes nice and cozy with National Great American Pot Pie Day today as well. What are you going to put in yours? I'm a traditional kind of guy. Probably just some chicken chunks, some peas, some carrots. Yeah, that'll hit the spot. Have a good one. I'll chat with you more tomorrow morning for more Breakfast with Benny right here on Seattle's Retro Radio, AM 880 KIXI. Have a great Wednesday.

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1: It looks like we have a vehicle fire westbound on I-90, milepost 278 and the State Route 2 exit. The right lane has been blocked. Fire department and DOT crews and State Patrol have been dispatched to scene to take care of that vehicle fire. 405 northbound out of those S-curves up through the Kennedale Hill is moderate to slow through the I-90, but it will break free after Northeast 8th Street. And over in Seattle, I-5 southbound is still slow around the Revive I-5 project. 45th and 50th Street exits well past the North Gateway up to South 175th Street. And that's your Kixie traffic update.
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4: Chinese President Xi Jinping will begin his first visit to Washington, D.C. in 10 years. Later today, President Trump is scheduled to meet with him at the White House during his visit this week. Secretary of State Marco Rubio says President Trump remains open to a deal with Iran. Rubio's comments come a day after the president threatened to annihilate the country while speaking to world leaders at the United Nations General Assembly.
5: For him, the Iranian issue is not a political issue. It is the fact that for generations now, for almost 50 years, every American president and frankly, every country in the world, for the most part, agrees that Iran can never have a nuclear weapon. But ultimately, no one ever does anything about it.
4: Rubio cautioned there would be big problems if Iran keeps pushing for nuclear weapons. Iran's president addressed the General Assembly today, saying Iran is ready for dialogue and diplomacy, but without accepting the language of force. The U.S. and Israeli delegations walked out as the Iranian president began his speech. An emergency hearing is set for later today related to President Trump banning certain media outlets from the White House. A lawsuit was filed by CNN, MSNBC, and Politico that seeks to restore their access after Trump barred them from covering his events. Yesterday, in a court filing, the Justice Department said that the president has the authority to restrict major news organizations from accessing certain areas of the White House, citing national security concerns. Federal officials say the ICE officer who shot a Venezuelan man in Texas Sunday was not wearing a body camera. That's according to NBC News. NBC's Maggie Vespa reports Wilbur Rafael Garces Perez was making a DoorDash delivery in Austin when he was shot in the back.
6: Local police releasing their footage after two DHS officials said the ICE officer who shot at Garces Perez Sunday was not wearing his required body camera. DHS maintaining the Venezuelan national had a final deportation order.
4: He has since been transferred to a South Texas processing facility where Texas Democrat Joaquin Castro says he's in great pain and can't move the left side of his body.
3: I'm Chris Caraccio, NBC News Radio.
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7: This is the Bloomberg Real Estate Report. I'm Denise Pellegrini. You might be surprised to hear how many people are thinking about moving. Redfin says nearly 1 in 5 house hunters are looking to relocate long distance, with Los Angeles one of the big places people are moving from, as people in L.A. eye Las Vegas instead, while some are eyeing a shorter move over to San Diego. Meantime, people are also leaving the Bay Area for Sacramento and Seattle. Other popular destinations people from across country are moving to: Portland, Maine and Portland, Oregon, also Milwaukee, Philadelphia and Phoenix, and Greensboro, North Carolina, and Greenville, South Carolina. Florida is still a popular destination overall for people to move to as well. Some people are still moving to the Los Angeles metro, though. Redfin says for people moving out of Austin, Texas, Los Angeles is the top out-of-state destination. And that's the Bloomberg Real Estate Report. I'm Denise Pellegrini.
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17: A better life with Dr. Sanjay Gupta.
18: Would you believe it if I told you that thinking about death could actually help you live better? In her CNN original series, Kara Swisher Wants to Live Forever, Kara said she was inspired by a practice in Bhutan, where people are encouraged to think about death a few times a day. Not to be morbid, but to sharpen their appreciation for the life they have. Research backs this up. People who reflect on their mortality tend to tune in more to life's good moments, while avoiding it can leave you feeling more fearful and less prepared. So what does turning toward it look like? Talking about your wishes, getting your affairs in order, and letting the simple fact that our time is finite nudge you toward what actually matters. The existential question. What are you going to do with the time you have left? I'm Dr. Sanjay Gupta, helping you live a better life.
1: Taking a look now at your Kixie weather forecast for Wednesday. Well, we'll see mostly cloudy skies today. A few sun breaks here and there, but mainly overcast. High temperatures around 65, 66 degrees for tonight. Mostly cloudy skies. Low temperatures down to about 51. For Thursday, more clouds expected and occasional light rain showers. High temperatures cooler around 60, 61. Low temperatures for Thursday down to about 55. For Friday, more clouds and rain expected and high temperatures about the same, around 60.
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0: With the Bloomberg Small Business Report, I'm John Tucker. Research by the Federal Reserve Bank of Cleveland finds what it calls a coverage gap in how small businesses navigate unexpected losses. A majority of small businesses hit by natural disasters reported lost sales and business interruption losses, but only 32% had the insurance to cover those specific losses. And it turns out full coverage is rare. Only 4% of small businesses that sought funds for disaster damage received enough to cover all the losses. High costs was the most common insurance-related challenge overall. 18% of disaster-affected firms sought funds from insurance, of which 38% didn't receive any payout. The estimates vary regarding the impact of natural disasters on small companies. FEMA estimates that 40% of affected businesses don't reopen following a natural disaster, and another 25% fail within a year. That's the Bloomberg Small Business Report.
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0: 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This product is not intended to diagnose, treat, cure, or prevent any disease.
1: Hello and welcome to Purity Products Radio. I'm Jason Kamm, and we have a very important show on a very sensitive health topic planned for you today. But let me begin by asking you three very key questions. First, are you or someone you love dealing with a weak or leaky bladder? Does the urge to go to the bathroom sometimes wake you at night? And lastly, does a leaky bladder keep you from doing the things that you love to do? Well, if you or maybe a family member answered yes to any of these questions, then you will want to hear about Purity Products' patented, clinically tested, evidence-based nutritional supplement for helping to strengthen your bladder and reduce the urge to frequently rush to the bathroom. It is a huge breakthrough. Here to tell us all about it is Sherry Torkos. Sherry is a pharmacist and longtime nutritional advisor to Purity Products. She's also written 18 books, including books on natural medicine, women's health, men's health, and a whole variety of nutritional issues. Sherry, welcome to Purity Health Radio.
2: Hey there, Jason. Yeah, so thanks so much for having me on the program. And this is such an important issue. Bladder leakage, bladder weakness, this is a very common issue.
1: Yeah.
2: In fact, according to the statistics, over 33 million Americans suffer with a weak or leaky bladder. People get frustrated with the lack of control, that urgency to run to the bathroom, the sleepless nights, and then also the embarrassment that can come with bladder leakage. You know, if you have an accident or you're out and you can't get to the bathroom in time. And you know, I'll say as a pharmacist and one who has talked to many, many patients about this, I know it's a sensitive topic because people will approach me in the aisles of the pharmacy and, you know, they're discreetly trying to ask for advice and guidance. Yeah. and some options.
1: And just to be clear, this is not just an issue for women, it's also for men, right?
2: Yes, that's right. And men and women both deal with bladder issues. I think that people often assume that if a woman has urinary issues, it's because of her bladder. But if a man has urinary issues, you know, the assumption is it's prostate related. Both men and women can have bladder leakage issues, especially as they get older. And again, I've talked to many patients, both men and women, about this issue.
1: Yeah. And look, people dealing with this issue already know the answer to my next question. But why don't you tell us, how are all of these men and women dealing with their bladder issues, with bladder weakness and a leaky bladder? What are people doing to help manage this right now?
2: People will often turn to the adult undergarments, the pads. I mean, in some pharmacies, there's a whole aisle devoted to these products. There's big yeah. money in this area. And if you have a leakage issue, then the pads and the adult undergarments, they do help to absorb, you know, the moisture, maybe a bit of the odor, but it's not a solution, right? It's not a solution for a weak and leaky bladder. It's just a tool for dealing with it when it happens. And,
1: right.
2: and there's also Kegel exercises. You know, women will be familiar with what these are, because when you're trying to tighten up your pelvic muscles after childbirth, it's a specific type of exercise you do, and it strengthens the pelvic muscles, the bladder wall. But these types of exercises, they can be hard to do, especially if you're older or if you have arthritis, mobility issues. Getting up and down off the floor can be a little tricky trying to do some of these exercises.
1: Yep.
2: And there's also medications that can be prescribed, medications to help with controlling the urgency and the frequency and all of that.
1: Yeah. So basically what you're saying is obviously buying pads or undergarments can be very expensive, medications as well. Really, the implications here when you have bladder control issues is such a drain on our quality of life, right?
2: Yeah, exactly. You know, if you're dealing with a bladder leakage issue, then you know what it's like when you miss out on social events, even simple yeah. things like going to the grocery store, getting together with friends, or going to a concert or an event. It can cause worry. You know, you're worried about going out, worried about having an accident. And,
1: right.
2: you know, there's other issues too, and we'll talk about it a little bit more later on in the show. But the fact is that when you have that sporadic bladder leakage, it can cause disturbances in your sleep, to the point where some people that have a weak bladder or an overactive urge to urinate during the night, sometimes they're being woken up at night may be lucky if they get a couple hours sleep at a time. And this can be really distressing. The medical term for this, nighttime waking to go to the bathroom, it's called nocturia. And it can honestly just wear people right out, make you really exhausted.
1: Yeah, I can imagine sleep disruption really one of the biggest issues people are going to have when they are dealing with these occasional bladder issues. So many implications here in our quality of life, like you say. But I want to get into the product here that Purity Products has. It's called My Bladder. The ingredient in this is an absolute game changer for anyone dealing with these bladder control issues. Sherry, this has been 20 years in the making, 24 patents, 14 clinical trials, 7 international awards. So why don't I let you introduce our audience to this new product we have here?
2: Yeah, sure. You know, I was really excited when I found out about this product as well, because I know so many people that struggle with bladder control issues, weak bladder, and they're desperate for something that is going to make a difference. And My Bladder really is a breakthrough for bladder health because, as you mentioned, it's clinically studied. It's not a drug. It's a plant-based formula. And it does 3 very important things for your bladder. First, it can strengthen and tone the bladder. It can reduce the urge to go to the bathroom, especially at the night. Wow. And then the third thing is that it also helps your brain and your bladder talk to each other more efficiently, more effectively, so that they don't get their wires crossed and send you to the bathroom when you actually don't need to go.
1: And it's so fascinating, that third point you just brought up about how the bladder and brain, you know, talk to each other. From what I understand, sometimes the brain and bladder sort of send each other false signals. But what this product can do is help improve this communication, right?
2: Yeah, it's fascinating. It really is. It's extraordinary. As a pharmacist, I'll tell you, Jason, I'm always looking to see what's new, what's innovative when it comes to dietary supplements and in health. And when I came across the clinical studies, I reviewed the research on My Bladder, I was really impressed because not only is this, you know, provide meaningful results, significant improvements in the issues that people with bladder leakage face. But listen to this. The studies show as well that the satisfaction rate for people that are taking My Bladder is 84%. So 84% wow. of people are satisfied. I mean, we don't see that very often in clinical trials for supplements or anything for that matter. So, you know, what we're hearing, the feedback from people saying that this product has really transformed their lives, allowing them to go out and do things they couldn't do before. When their bladder leakage issue was controlling their lives.
1: Yeah, I know it's not a miracle pill, but nevertheless, 84% is absolutely astounding. That means over 8 in 10 people who use My Bladder get results. There really is nothing like it for this issue. But why don't you run us through the results of the clinical research here so people can understand just how well studied this is?
2: Yeah, sure. So listen to these results. And this comes from a peer-reviewed study that was published in the journal Biomed Central Complementary Medicine and Therapy. Okay, so people who took My Bladder in this study enjoyed a 60% reduction in urinary urgency. 60% reduction, so that's the need to go to the bathroom. So we have a 60% reduction in this urinary urgency. Right. And that can happen, this urgency can happen either because the bladder walls are weak or because the bladder and brain, again, are sending the wrong signals. So 60% reduction there is huge. And then there were other studies on the My Bladder formula that showed a 75% of users were able to reduce the number of undergarment pads, underwear pads that they were using, some down to just 1 a day. Yeah. So that's huge cost savings. And it also makes life a little easier, right? Cuts down on the inconvenience that comes with constantly having to change pads and the undergarments. And another really exciting result that has come from the research is that there was an average 50% reduction in nighttime waking to go to the bathroom. So My Bladder users were finally able to get the rest they needed.
1: Yeah, I mean, obviously, these are very impressive results. We are getting incredible feedback from this product. Again, My Bladder from Purity Products we're talking about here. Really, we're talking life-changing results for people dealing with this unfortunate issue. I'm not sure what other options there are out there that are even remotely close to this, certainly on the supplement side. But what's great is you can start to see results in as little as few weeks, the benefits building from there. In a few minutes, I'm going to tell our listeners how they can put My Bladder to the test, a full 1 month supply, more than enough to see a noticeable difference. We're going to let you try it. It's a great offer. I'll tell you about it in a minute, so do not go anywhere. But Sherry, first, I want you to give us a quick overview of the physiology involved in bladder weakness and bladder leakage.
2: Sure. So there's two things that are happening here. So the primary issue is that the bladder just gets weaker over time. And this is true for both men and women. But what happens is that just like any muscle in our body, the bladder muscle does deteriorate and weaken with age. And also, if a man has, say, prostate issues, that can press down on the bladder, which weakens the bladder muscles even further. And for women who've been blessed to have children, being pregnant and giving birth, that can weaken the bladder, sometimes a little, sometimes a lot. So women, I hear this a lot from women that have had children, and it's you know, they're excited about the baby, but of course the downside is sometimes it's hard on the bladder. But the good news is that My Bladder can help to strengthen and tone the bladder, and it works for both men and women.
1: That's right. And it's not just that it's men and women. It's not necessarily only older people. Younger people can be dealing with this issue as well, especially women, like you said, who have given birth. Mm-hmm. This can be an issue for them. But Sherry, what is the second issue when it comes to bladder control?
2: Well, the other issue has to do with the nervous system. So we touched on this a little bit earlier when we're talking about signaling. So there's a nerve called the dental nerve, and it runs from your pelvic region to your spine, and your brain and bladder communicate along these connections, and they tell each other how your bladder feels, whether it feels empty or full. It also sends a signal conveying how much pressure you feel on the bladder as well, so when you need to empty your bladder. So what happens is that the weakened bladder, it sends the wrong signals up and down this nerve, and it kind of fools your brain into thinking you need to go to the bathroom, even though you don't. So this is why some people, they feel or they sense that they have the urge to go to the bathroom, and then they sit down, or if you're a guy, stand up, and you're trying to pee, but you really don't have to, and there's only a little bit that comes out.
1: Yeah.
2: So the good news is that My Bladder does help with this. It can help the brain and the bladder get on the same page.
1: That's right. Very well said. So basically, the underlying issues here are, one, a physical weakness in the walls of the bladder. And secondly, this communication issue you've described between the brain and the bladder. My Bladder, this new formula from Purity Products, shown to address both. It strengthens the bladder, and it sort of gets your brain and bladder communicating better, sending the right signal. And remember, at the top of the show, we started with those three important questions. One, are you or someone you love dealing with a weak or leaky bladder? Two, does the occasional uncontrollable urge to go to the bathroom wake you up at night and, you know, mess up your sleep? And thirdly, does a leaky bladder sometimes keep you from doing the things that you love to do? And if you have answered yes to any of these questions, then I am telling you that My Bladder is the ultimate solution for you. There is no other dietary supplement on the market that's even close to this. Over 8 out of 10 people who use this report that they get the benefits. We are going to prove this to you. If you are dealing with these bladder issues, you simply must try a bottle of My Bladder. If you're one of the first 1,000 callers from this weekend's radio show, we're going to send you out a full 1 month supply of My Bladder for just $9.95. It's less than $10. 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I'm going to give that number out again a little bit later on in the show, but we've got a lot of ground to cover. We are talking with Sherry Torkos, pharmacist and longtime advisor to Purity Products. And Sherry, as we move along here in this important discussion about our new and innovative way to help people deal with that occasional bladder weakness with urine leaking and with an overactive urge to urinate, why don't I hand it back to you? And maybe, you know, for people just tuning in, could you give us a quick recap here?
2: Yeah, sure. So we know from the statistics that about 33 million Americans deal with bladder leakage. And I can tell you as a pharmacist, and I've been practicing over 30 years, I've talked to so many men and women who are trying to manage this issue. So if you're listening or you have a family member that you think of that is dealing with this issue, know that they're not alone. There is help available. Occasional bladder leakage, I know that this is a distressing and embarrassing issue. It affects your quality of life. And sometimes people feel isolated. They're afraid to leave their home because they don't want to be away from the bathroom or have an embarrassing accident. So, you know, I completely empathize. It's a tough issue. But the good news here is that Purity Products, with this product, this My Bladder, it can offer dramatic benefits to help strengthen the bladder, cut down the urgency to urinate, and help people reclaim their lives. There are 14 clinical studies backing the benefits of this product. With impressive results, we're talking about a 60% reduction in urinary urgency. That's the need to rush to the bathroom. Then there's the fact that 75% of people using My Bladder were able to reduce the number of underwear pads and undergarments they use. Some people down to just one per day.
1: Yeah, that's just a lot of people are going to be, you know, skeptical about this, and I totally understand it. So many people trying to manage this issue. This is a great solution, a plant-based option that has been shown to deliver really meaningful results. It's going to help people save a lot of time, a lot of money, and a lot of hassles. And again, what I love is 50% reduction in nighttime waking to use the bathroom. So less nighttime waking, better quality of sleep. Now, this isn't a sleep aid, but wow.
2: Yeah, exactly. Yeah, definitely. My Bladder is not going to knock people out. This is not a sleep aid. But the reality is that people actually should be able to get more sleep, better quality sleep, because they're not being interrupted by their bladder to go to the bathroom. I mean, I know how hard it is myself. If I wake up to go to the bathroom in the night, it's sometimes hard to get back to sleep. And if you're waking up 2, 3, 4 times a night, that can really do a number on your sleep.
1: Yeah, even if you could reduce it by just a little bit, it could be a dramatic improvement overall.
2: We are getting incredible feedback from real customers. These are real people that are taking the product, they're taking My Bladder, and they're getting incredible results. In fact, I was talking with a friend recently about his mother's bladder issues, and he gave me the okay to share this story here with you today. Mm-hmm. So his mother's name is Helen, and Helen had been dealing with bladder leakage issues for a long time. So her bladder was really getting in the way of her life. She wasn't going out playing bingo and doing the things that she loved because she was afraid of having an accident.
1: Right.
2: She was, you know, afraid of wetting herself. So she was, you know, really struggling with this situation.
1: Well, let's hear about the happy ending part of this story with
2: yes,
1: My Bladder.
2: Yes, we can't leave it there. We're not going to leave it there. So there is a happy ending because her son bought her a bottle of My Bladder. And after just 2 weeks using My Bladder, Helen found that she was sleeping for 4 hours at a time before having to get up to use the bathroom. So that was a dramatic improvement. Now, again, this isn't going to make people drowsy or it doesn't put you to sleep. It just makes your bladder stronger and improves the communication so that she didn't have that sudden urgency and the need to urinate that was waking her up at night. So the other big plus is that it significantly cut down on the number of pads and the undergarments that she was using.
1: No, this is great. Less urgency, less leakage, less nighttime waking, which is so huge. And as an extra perk, you're saving a lot of money too.
2: Yeah, yeah, exactly. And Helen also shared that she was so excited because she was able to return to the activities that she enjoyed before her weak bladder was getting in the way of her life. So she was able to go out with confidence, to go shopping, to be out with family and friends at events and do activities. And she said she's even playing bingo again. And that was one of her favorite things to do. But before she was taking My Bladder, she had stopped going to bingo because with the bladder urgency, she would just have to get up and run to the bathroom all the time. And it was just really frustrating. So she's just an incredibly happy and satisfied customer, one of many that we have.
1: Yeah, it's not just for women. Here's a testimonial from John. He lives in North Carolina. He said, and I'll quote, "My bladder works great. I no longer have to rush to the bathroom. Anyone with overactive bladder should try it." And, you know, again, this is not just for women. Men have this issue too. Women, you know, of all ages, certainly after, you know, giving birth, like you discussed earlier, can be dealing with this issue. Now we have this evidence-based solution, something that really works, something that has all the patents and the technologies, 7 international awards over the last 20 years or so since they developed this. We are bringing it to the market here in America under the My Bladder brand. We're very excited about it. We certainly did the homework here. We know My Bladder will work for you. So Sherry, we are almost out of time. And yet, like we said, 84% of people that use this formula say it works, report the benefits. It's going to cut the urge to urinate so people can really get their life back. And I know there are a lot of folks out there that can relate to wanting to cut down on using, you know, frankly, adult undergarments. People who want to be able to travel or just go out for dinner or visit with friends without, you know, having to keep an eye on where the nearest bathroom is.
2: Yeah, people with bladder leakage, they're always, you know, mapping the fastest route to a bathroom, knowing where, you know, they're going to have to sit to be close to the bathroom at an event. It can be hard. It can affect your quality of life. It can cause anxiety and worry and stress. And we want people to get their lives back, to enjoy quality of life and to feel confident and comfortable and not have to deal with all of these issues. So I think, you know, nobody wants to live like that, right?
1: Yeah. And again, as we're running out of time, this My Bladder product, 20 years of R&D, globally 24 patents, 14 clinical trials, including 4 peer-reviewed publications, double-blind research. This really is remarkable. But as we only have a couple of minutes here, Sherry, why don't you give us the bottom line on why people who are dealing with bladder leakage issues, this bladder control issue, why should they put this My Bladder to the test?
2: Okay, so the takeaway here, Jason, is that My Bladder is an innovative and an effective solution for bladder leakage. So we're talking about a formula that is award-winning. It's a patented blend of botanicals that works to improve bladder muscle tone, to strengthen the bladder, to reduce the urge to urinate, and it can even return people to the average number of bathroom trips they had in their younger years. So there are numerous clinical studies here. We're talking about solid science. And of course, we have lots of testimonials by real life users like Helen and John, who we talked about earlier. These are people that experienced dramatic, life-changing results using this formula. And keep in mind, the people that are taking My Bladder, they notice benefits in as little as 2 weeks. And it does build over time. So at 8 weeks, 84% of users are feeling very satisfied at 8 weeks. So just think about this. If you're experiencing bladder leakage and it's affecting your quality of life, you can improve your situation in as little as 2 weeks. less leakage, less urgency, a better night's sleep. So I think those are some meaningful benefits. This is an easy to take product. It's just two small capsules a day. And as a pharmacist and someone who has looked at the science, the studies, I have a lot of confidence in this product. I know people who try My Bladder will be satisfied because it can really help them get their lives back, their freedom back.
1: Sherry, I've got to give out that 800 number. We are out of time. Thank you so much for being here with me today. I really, really appreciate it.
2: My pleasure. Thanks for having me.
1: Okay. Well, if you are one of the millions of people or maybe a loved one are dealing with a weak or leaky bladder, if you're dealing with all of the issues associated with not getting a good night's sleep 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Thanks so much for tuning in to Purity Products Radio. 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
4: If it doesn't make you better, healthier, happier, or much more interesting, we won't put it on this show. This is Intelligence for Your Life. I am your grateful host. My name is John Tesh. And if you want to fall asleep, the experts say the solution is the same whether you're 3 years old or 73 years old. Let's face it, most three-year-olds aren't calm and serene. They're overstimulated, but so are we as adults. So, pediatric emergency medicine physician Dr. Hassan Mirali says we should all have the same routine. Here you go. First, always have a set bedtime. Dr. Morali says data shows regular bedtimes teach your body and brain to expect sleep at a certain time, so your sleep-inducing hormones kick in. Also, make sure you take a hot bath or shower about 90 minutes before bed. According to a comprehensive study by the University of Texas, a hot bath or shower significantly shortens the time it takes to fall asleep because our body temperature needs to drop before sleep. And a hot shower dilates your blood vessels, speeding up that process. One more thing, apply lotion, just as you would to a baby. In studies, when infants received a bedtime massage with lotion, they experienced longer periods of sleep. And guess what? The same lotion reaction is true for adults. And hey, one more thing. If you'd like to join 32,000 other folks who have taken our sleep assessment quiz, I invite you to head over to Tesh.com. It's free, this test. It takes just a few minutes to answer the multiple choice questions. Going to give you an idea of how you're doing with sleep hygiene. Again, that's at Tesh.com. And sleep expert and neuroscientist Chris Winter is up next.
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6: 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I'm Chris Caraggio.
7: An emergency hearing related to President Trump banning some media outlets from the White House is set for today. A lawsuit was filed by CNN, MSNBC, and Politico that seeks to restore their access after Trump barred them from covering his events. Chinese President Xi Jinping arrives in Washington, D.C. today for his first visit in 10 years. Nick Harper reports that President Trump is scheduled to meet with him during his visit and discuss trade, AI, and Taiwan.
8: This summit coming just weeks before that midterms election. Now, of course, midterm elections are normally focused very much on domestic issues. And Donald Trump is facing pressure from voters who want the cost of living to be brought down. The cost of living that has been increased by Donald Trump's conflict against Iran.
7: It will be the leader's second face-to-face meeting this year. Trump and Xi last met in May in Beijing. A wide range of protests are planned during Benjamin Netanyahu's visit to New York City tomorrow to address the UN, Sarah Lee Kessler reports.
9: Expat Israelis plan to protest in Union Square against the prime minister's domestic policies. Leftist Jewish groups will demonstrate at Dag Hammarskjöld Plaza across from the UN against Israel's actions in Gaza and the West Bank. And a coalition of anti-Zionist groups backed by the Palestinian Youth Movement, the Democratic Socialists of America, and other organizations is planning to march from Bryant Park to the UN, demanding that Netanyahu be brought to justice for genocide. Mayor Mamdani has called Netanyahu a war criminal, while Netanyahu has accused Mamdani of supporting terrorists.
7: Harvey Weinstein has been sentenced to 15 years after being convicted of sexual assault in New York. Weinstein sexually assaulted a former production assistant at his Manhattan apartment in 2006. The sentencing comes after years of legal battles that resulted in an overturned conviction and retrials. He will now face resentencing in California for raping and sexually assaulting a woman at an L.A. hotel in 2013. I'm Chris Caraggio, NBC News Radio.
10: This is a Bloomberg Money Minute. Last year, nearly half of large U.S. employers covered GLP-1 weight loss drugs in their worker health care plans. But after seeing costs skyrocket by 6.7% this year, more firms are saying they cost too much. And some employees that don't take the meds complain that it's costing them more for coverage. Even healthcare insurer Cigna notified its 50,000 workers in June it would stop paying for Ozempic, Zepbound, and similar meds. On Wall Street today, stocks are lower, oil prices are rising higher, and chipmaker stocks are selling off a bit. Right now, the Dow and the S&P 500 both down a little more than 0.5%, the tech-heavy NASDAQ down 1%, and oil is higher at $92.50 a barrel. People are heading back to Cracker Barrel. Those shares up more than 5% this hour. And the FBI is now investigating a breach of its jobs website, saying that very sensitive data on nearly all of the Bureau's agents and job applicants was hacked. Tom Busby, Bloomberg Radio.
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17: Taking a look now at your Kixi weather forecast for Wednesday. Well, we'll see mostly cloudy skies today, a few sun breaks here and there, but mainly overcast. High temperatures around 65, 66 degrees for tonight. Mostly cloudy skies, low temperatures down to about 51. For Thursday, more clouds expected and occasional light rain showers. High temperatures cooler around 60, 61. Low temperatures for Thursday down to about 55. For Friday, more clouds and rain expected, and high temperatures about the same, around 60.

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8: Time for some walking intelligence, and we know that taking a daily walk is good for our blood pressure, but now we're learning that it's also good for our hearing. So the American Journal of Medicine looked at 22,000 study subjects, and those who got moving for 20 minutes a day were the most likely to hear conversations clearly and easily well into old age. This is because moving our legs boosts blood flow to ear tissues. It also increases the production of hormones that slow the aging of inner ear nerves. Another way to keep your hearing strong? Sing more often. It energizes the hearing center of your brain, singing does, and that's crucial when listening to people who speak softly. And following conversations in noisy rooms will be easier if you sing. The prescription? 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And since we're talking about it, I invite you to head on over to Tesh.com when you have a chance to take our hearing assessment quiz. You'll love this. Tesh.com.

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1: John Tesh with you, Intelligence for Your Work Life. And here's a piece from our Success 101 files. For the best mental health, experts are saying we should only work one day a week. What? Yeah, this comes from the universities of Cambridge and Salford. They were trying to see how much time spent working would be most beneficial to employees' mental health. They found that working any more than 8 hours a week provided no additional boost to mental well-being. Just one day a week is all people need to feel useful, purposeful, and active. The study looked at more than 71,000 working-age people over a 10-year span. And they were asked about issues like anxiety and sleep problems related to work. The authors say the 40-hour work week was never based on how much work was good for people. Instead, research suggests that micro-jobs provide bigger psychological benefits than full-time jobs. And when people went from unemployment or being a stay-at-home parent into paid work for 8 hours a week, it reduced their risk of mental health problems by 30 to 40%. So, if you can do it, the recommended dosage of work for optimal well-being is one day a week.
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1: 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I'll tell you what to look for so you can help prevent a stroke before it happens. More Intelligence for Your Life is headed your way. Right now, it's a news update on Kixie.
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4: 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I'm Chris Caraccio.
5: An emergency hearing is set for later today related to President Trump banning CNN, MSNBC, and Politico from the White House. A lawsuit was filed by the media outlets that seeks to restore their access after Trump barred them from covering his events. Chinese President Xi Jinping's first visit to Washington, D.C. in 10 years is set to start today. President Trump is scheduled to meet with him at the White House during his visit. The two leaders are expected to discuss trade and AI during their second face-to-face meeting this year. Secretary of State Marco Rubio says President Trump remains open to a deal with Iran. James Gooderson reports his comments come a day after President Trump told the UN General Assembly that he has a decision to make.
6: Should he make a deal with Iran, which would make it, in his words, a far greater country than before, or should he annihilate the Islamic Republic? Incredibly strong words to hear on the opening day of a General Assembly against with all the country's members watching on.
5: Speaking to reporters at the UN this morning, Rubio cautioned there would be big problems if Iran keeps pushing for nuclear weapons. Iran's president spoke today, saying Iran is ready for dialogue and diplomacy, but without accepting the language of force. The mother of a woman shot and killed by an ICE agent in Minnesota says she voted for President Trump.
7: The shooting in Minneapolis earlier this year was caught on video and prompted a nationwide discussion on the Trump administration's immigration efforts. Her mother, Donna Ganger, spoke during a public forum hosted by two congressional Democrats. She said she's a registered Republican and voted for Trump, thinking ICE officers were meant to protect U.S. citizens, but now says it appears the White House's immigration efforts are determined to disregard our country's constitutional rules and values.
5: There have been multiple injuries to quarterbacks so far here early in this NFL season, and today the New York Giants found out that Jackson Dart's knee injury is a season ender. Multiple sources say he'll undergo surgery after getting hurt early in Monday's loss to the Rams.
4: I'm Chris Caraccio, NBC News Radio.
8: The new SR 167 Expressway is now open. 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
9: This is a Bloomberg Money Minute. After a number of warnings from inside the AI industry about potentially catastrophic risks of the technology, Vermont Senator Bernie Sanders has introduced legislation that would ban artificial superintelligence, pare down development of advanced AI systems, and create a new federal department of AI. President Trump, though, has downplayed those risks and says he's against any new regulations or safeguards for AI as the U.S. competes against China for dominance. On Wall Street, stocks are lower on a combination of mortgage rates now back above 7% this week, oil prices moving higher, and a sell-off in chip makers. Right now, the Dow down a little more than 0.5%, the NASDAQ down 1.25%, the S&P 0.75% lower, and oil up to around $91.50 a barrel. And Disney is notifying customers it's hiking the cost of its Disney Plus and Hulu streaming services, ones without ads, by about 13% a month. Tom Busby, Bloomberg Radio.
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20: Taking a look now at your Kixie weather forecast for Wednesday. Well, we'll see mostly cloudy skies today, a few sun breaks here and there, but mainly overcast. High temperatures around 65, 66 degrees for tonight. Mostly cloudy skies, low temperatures down to about 51. For Thursday, more clouds expected and occasional light rain showers. High temperatures cooler around 60, 61. Low temperatures for Thursday down to about 55. For Friday, more clouds and rain expected, and high temperatures about the same, around 60.

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6: I did not know this number was this big, but here you go. 90% of us don't eat enough vegetables every day. Why is this? Well, food psychologist Cynthia Stad says a lot of people simply don't like them because they were forced to eat them as a child. That's me. Other top reasons for not eating vegetables are they spoil too quickly, they take too long to prepare, and other foods are more easily accessible. But for one in four people, there may be another reason they avoid vegetables. About 25% of the population are super tasters, meaning they have a gene that gives them more taste buds and they experience stronger flavors. That's why super tasters tend to be picky eaters and hate vegetables like spinach and broccoli and Brussels sprouts. But we can trick ourselves into eating more vegetables by using a little psychology. Ready? Research shows people will eat more vegetables when they have an enticing name or delicious description. And in studies, when green beans, for example, were described as sweet, sizzling green beans, 25% more people chose to eat them. So find vegetable recipes that sound appealing. Another trick, tap into the concept known as flavor nutrient learning. That's when you eat something that makes you feel good or you see some kind of health improvement from eating it, like knowing that bell peppers promote collagen production, making your skin look awesome, or that spinach will help get rid of a headache. You try those psychological tricks, and I will, too, to see if we don't eat more vegetables.
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1: Making you the smartest person in the room, this is the John Tesh Radio Show. It's intelligence for your life. Don't you know, sometimes the things we say can unintentionally hurt or offend other people. So even though you mean no harm, we all need to cut these phrases from our lexicon. These come from best-selling author Dimitri Martin. For example, have you ever said, hey, don't take this the wrong way, but... Martin says anything that comes after that is probably an insult, and there's no other way to take it. Saying that will not soften the blow. Also, she says never say this. Oh, please don't hate me, but... Martin says anything that comes after that is probably a hateable offense. So just fess up to what you did without that preamble. One more phrase to avoid from our expert. I hate to break it to you. Martin says the person who says this actually wants to break the bad news to you. So again... the phrase is to cut from your vocabulary so everybody doesn't hate you. Don't take this the wrong way, but please don't hate me, but. And, gee, I hate to break it to you. Got it?
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1: Coming up in just a moment, microbiologists say they have discovered one of the germiest surfaces in any hotel room. Stand by for that. More of the John Tesh Radio Show on the way, but first, it's a news update on Kixie.
3: 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I'm Chris Caraccio.
4: An emergency hearing related to President Trump banning certain media outlets from the White House will happen soon. A lawsuit was filed by CNN, MS Now, and Politico to regain their access after Trump barred them from covering his events. In a court filing yesterday, the Justice Department said the president has the authority to restrict major news organizations from accessing certain areas of the White House, citing national security concerns. Chinese President Xi Jinping is set to begin his first visit to Washington, D.C. in 10 years. President Trump is scheduled to meet with him today at the White House. The two leaders are set to discuss trade and AI during their second face-to-face meeting this year. Disgraced former movie producer Harvey Weinstein has been sentenced to 15 years in New York State prison for sexual assault. Lizzie Rotabali reports.
5: Weinstein was convicted in June 2025 on criminal sex act charges for the 2006 assault of a former production assistant, Miriam Haley. In a victim statement, Haley said the assault caused devastating effects on her life and security. Weinstein also addressed the courtroom, denying the allegations while also apologizing to anyone he may have hurt with his actions. Judge Curtis Barber said this sentence will be followed by 5 years of supervised release and he must register as a sex offender. Weinstein, who has been dealing with health issues, is being held at the prison ward in Bellevue Hospital.
4: Weinstein will now face resentencing in California for raping and sexually assaulting a woman at an L.A. hotel in 2013. The cost of a Disney Plus subscription is going up. Monica Nelson with the numbers.
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7: This is a Bloomberg Money Minute. Disney raising the prices on several of its streaming subscriptions, with users being notified as early as today. The price of the flagship Disney Plus streaming service without ads will rise 13% to $21.49 per month. Entertainment giants are all hiking the prices of streaming subscriptions in a bid to boost profitability. U.S. Treasury yields are popping higher today with renewed inflation worries, and that is weighing on the major stock averages. Well, this is music to the ears of YouTube. The Coachella Valley Music and Arts Festival has selected the Google-owned video site over rival bids from Netflix and Amazon. They will continue to live stream on YouTube for the next 4 years. The festival promoter says free with no registration is so key. And Royal Caribbean, expanding beyond the seas, paying about $3 billion for a 50% stake in Sandals Resorts. I'm John Tucker, Bloomberg Radio.
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13: This is Eric Reiner with a quick look at our Kixie weather outlook. Partly sunny skies eventually this afternoon with a high near 65. Mostly cloudy tonight and a low around 52. For Thursday, mostly cloudy again with a chance of rain and a high near 62. Looks like rain likely for Thursday night, showers and a possible thunderstorm, low around 54. Friday, showers, possible thunderstorms, and a high near 61.

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7: Here are some important facts I want to bring you about bullying directly from the researchers at Michigan State University who have studied this recently. First, the quote, peak years for bullying are in middle school, they believe, but it can start as early as preschool. Bullying spikes during the move from elementary to middle school when kids are actively trying to figure out where they fit in. Here's another fact. Kids don't tell. According to the anti-bullying group DoSomething.org, only 1 in 10 victims will tell an adult they're being taunted or abused. It's mostly because kids feel embarrassed or ashamed, or they're afraid that potential retaliation will be even worse than just the original bullying. Next, and we've seen this in the news, girls are twice as likely as boys to be victims of cyberbullying and to bully others verbally or online or shut others out of the cool group, while boys who bully, they tend to do so with physical threats or violence. Here's another fact. Bullying victims are up to 9 times more likely to consider suicide than kids who are not bullied. And according to the CDC, suicide is the 3rd leading cause of death among young people. Word your kids are dealing with a bully right now? Watch out for behavioral changes like withdrawal and lower grades than usual and wanting to take an inordinate number of sick days. Be careful with this.
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1: Well, here's some good news for me, maybe for you too. There's an upside to getting older. Here are the facts. Number one, you'll have clearer skin. Yep. Our sebaceous glands produce less oil as we get older. You'll also have fewer headaches for the most part. Research shows people who suffer from migraines in early adulthood, they tend to have fewer after the age of 50, and they're less intense. Also, the older you get, the better your mindset. Don't miss this. According to the Journal of Clinical Psychiatry, people age 65 and up report better mental well-being, being happier and more content than those in their 20s and 30s. And that's even true when older folks have physical or cognitive issues.
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4: The team's looking good this season.
5: I think so. Man, I miss playing football. Ever since I turned 40, I just can't find that fire I used to have.
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0: 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As cool now as it was then.
1: My name is John Tesh. This is Intelligence for Your Life, and we are here to help you when you're grocery shopping. Try these strategies next time to resist processed foods, fatty and sugary items, and all the unhealthy snacks out there. Grab a cart instead of one of those hand-carried baskets. A new study from the Journal of Marketing Research shows that shopping with a basket instead of a cart makes you nearly 7 times more likely to purchase what's known as vice foods, foods like candy and snacks. The researchers say curling your arm inward to carry a basket increases your desire to embrace instant rewards like sweets and snacks. Now, with a cart, you tend to extend your arms while pushing, right? That's a motion associated with avoiding negative outcomes, like pushing something away. And that, say the experts, makes you more likely to shop smartly. I know it's crazy, right? But this has been tested.
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1: And just ahead, new research now finds the biggest factor in whether we get hired isn't how polished our response is, it's how fast we reply. I'll share the latest study based on millions of freelance jobs next. I've got more of your favorite Kixie music for you right after we check the latest news.
3: 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I'm Chris Caraccio.
4: An emergency hearing related to President Trump banning certain media outlets from the White House is set to begin soon. A lawsuit was filed by CNN, MS Now, and Politico to regain their access after Trump barred them from covering his events. Chinese President Xi Jinping will begin his first visit to Washington, D.C. in 10 years. Later today, President Trump is scheduled to meet with him at the White House during his visit this week. Secretary of State Marco Rubio says President Trump remains open to a deal with Iran. Rubio's comments come a day after the president threatened to annihilate the country while speaking to world leaders at the United Nations General Assembly.
5: For him, the Iranian issue is not a political issue. It is the fact that for generations now, every American president and frankly, every country in the world, for the most part, agrees that Iran can never have a nuclear weapon. But ultimately, no one ever does anything about it. And he's going to do something about it.
4: Rubio cautioned there would be big problems if Iran keeps pushing for nuclear weapons. Iran's president addressed the General Assembly today, saying Iran is ready for dialogue and diplomacy, but without accepting the language of force. The U.S. and Israeli delegations walked out as the Iranian president began his speech. The man who pled guilty to killing 4 Idaho students in 2022 didn't understand the impact of his guilty plea, Brad Ford reports.
6: Newly released court documents from Brian Koberger's attorney claim his previous attorney told the court Koberger was having a difficult time understanding the consequences of a guilty plea and requested more time. After 6 days, the judge denied the request. Koberger pleaded guilty and was sentenced to 4 life prison terms. Koberger is seeking post-conviction relief, wants to move the trial back to Latah County, and have Judge Stephen Hippler removed from the case.
4: Southern California could start seeing impacts from Hurricane Polo as early as next week. Powerful surf combined with high tides could increase the risk of coastal flooding and erosion. The storm could also pull tropical moisture into the region, though the chance of rain remains low. I'm Chris Caraccio, NBC News Radio.
7: This is a Bloomberg Money Minute. Higher energy costs were back in the driver's seat for investors, stoking worries about inflation that could make the Federal Reserve lift interest rates, and that set Treasury yields surging. The latest economic report today showed U.S. business activity rising at the fastest pace in more than 5 years. The Purchasing Managers Index climbing to 58.4 in September. Figures above 50 indicate expansion. Robust demand pushed up new orders in employment. And SoftBank kicked off what's set to become one of the largest corporate junk bond sales ever. The conglomerate offering record yields to entice investors into helping fund its unprecedented investments in AI. President Trump has signaled support for curbing exports of diesel fuel, but Goldman Sachs says that would incentivize refiners to reduce their production of gasoline in favor of diesel, and that would drive up prices at the pump. I'm John Tucker, Bloomberg Radio.
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24: This is Eric Reiner with a quick look at our Kixie weather outlook. Partly sunny skies eventually this afternoon with a high near 65. Mostly cloudy tonight and a low around 52. For Thursday, mostly cloudy again with a chance of rain and a high near 62. Looks like rain likely for Thursday night, showers and a possible thunderstorm, low around 54. Friday, showers, possible thunderstorms, and a high near 61.

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1: Here we go with a great power tip from our workplace files. If you want to get hired, experts say speed matters more than ever before. Research from UC San Diego analyzed millions of interactions on the freelance job site Fiverr and found that even a 5 to 10 minute delay in responding to a potential job was associated with a 30% lower chance of getting that job. And follow-up experiments found that people tend to associate fast responses with competence. I do. And even hiring managers who say they don't expect a quick reply still do prefer candidates who send them. That goes against the idea that responding quickly makes you look desperate. In today's hiring market, a delayed response will make you look unavailable or disinterested. But there's an important exception. Do not let AI write a generic response and fire it off instantly. Researchers found that when a quick reply appeared to be AI-generated, the advantage disappeared. So make sure your messages sound like you. And when a recruiter reaches out, don't spend 2 days crafting the perfect response. Respond quickly. Be genuine, and you'll be more likely to get the job. This is what the research is telling us right now. And if you don't have time, even a quick note acknowledging the opportunity and saying you'll be following up the next day works nearly as well as an immediate reply.
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8: Here we go with a great piece from our sleep files. If your swirling thoughts keep you up at night, I have something for you to try. It's called cognitive shuffling. I'll explain. It comes from cognitive scientist Dr. Luke Bowden from Simon Fraser University. The idea, he says, is to lull the mind into the groggy state that naturally precedes sleep by using a simple mind trick. Bowden says to pick up any random word of at least five letters, but nothing that stirs up any strong emotions for you. So something like lemon or even brick. Then focus on the first letter. Let your mind generate a list of other words that also start with that first letter, picturing each word. When you run out of ideas, simply move on to the next letter in your five-letter word. Bowden says the process will lull you to sleep quickly. Why does it work? As the brain transitions to sleep, it stops making rational sense. This trick turns off the processing functions we use during the day, allowing thoughts and images to jumble in a surreal state. That becomes a signal to the rest of the brain that it's time to switch off and activates your relaxation response. Bowden even created an app that can help you with cognitive shuffling. It's called My Sleep Button. That should make it easy for you. So if you can't think of random words or objects, get the app at mysleepbutton.com.
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0: It's Intelligence for Your Life on the John Tesh Radio Show. And hey, you're already smarter just because you're here with us on Kixie Radio. From our random intelligence files, you'll impress somebody with this. When a bunch of white doves are released at a wedding, a funeral, a parade, or a ball game, have you ever wondered where the birds go? Well, once they get their bearings, they are literally winging their way home, and the birds frequently get there before their handler does. The reason? White doves are actually homing pigeons. They're great navigators with the accuracy of a GPS system, and they're able to use the position of the sun, landmarks like buildings and mountains, even the Earth's magnetic field to find their way home. Researchers believe homing pigeons have special cells in their eyes, allowing them to see the Earth's magnetic field and navigate by it. And once they arrive home, they use a one-way door to get into the loft where they were raised. So how do you program a homing pigeon to find its way home? Well, pigeon handler Ken Hasselrig says the birds learn to fly by about 6 weeks old. After that, he starts taking his young birds about a mile away from their loft several times a week in various directions, and then lets the birds try to return home. He says it works best if they start out a bit hungry because they got an incentive to return to the only place they know they'll definitely find food. I'm like that. And once they return home consistently, Hasselrig increases the return distance by about 5 miles a week until the pigeons can find their way back home from as far as 600 miles away. That's about the distance from New York City to Cincinnati. So now you know, white doves are actually homing pigeons. And I just gave you an awesome talking point for that wedding you're about to go to next week.
1: Intelligence for your life.

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0: Brookside. All right, from our dating and relationship files, Gib, women have shared their first date pet peeves. A new survey says these are the worst things men can do on first dates. We'll see what you think. Phone use, having the phone out or using it to take on a date. Yeah,
1: absolutely. You got to be present, especially a first date. It's a job interview. You wouldn't have your phone out in a job interview. Don't have it out. Don't be on your phone on a first date. Absolutely not.
0: Rudeness to wait staff. That should be just, yeah.
1: It is a no good, go. It is a good indicator for how somebody is going to behave further down the line. Do not allow yourself around somebody who's
0: treating you.
1: Exactly. Treating you, how they're going to treat if you end up having kids with them. All of that. It's just not a good look.
0: The next thing women say is a dating pet peeve is talking too much about exes.
1: Absolutely.
0: These are all pretty obvious.
1: If you're still hung up on your ex, you shouldn't be out on a date.
0: Yeah. A lack of personal hygiene or grooming.
1: It's a date. You got to look like you put in some effort. I'm telling you right now, guys, if you're listening to this, if you're taking a girl out on a date, effort is everything. If you just show the slightest shred of effort, your chances of a second date go up astronomically.
0: And finally, not asking questions about her or her life. You have to ask questions.
1: This is like in the How to Win Friends and Influence People. Get people talking about themselves. That's everything in terms of making somebody like you. It's not how you present yourself. It's how you get them to feel like they presented themselves. That will get you a second date.

0: 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As cool now as it was then.
1: All right, my friends, welcome to another edition of Intelligence for Your Life, and here is a trick to improve your concentration. I'm John Tesh with you, and we want you to look at a tree, a signpost, or even a photo on your wall across the room. Neuroscientist Amishi Jha says, who is the author of Peak Mind, by the way, she says spending 12 minutes a day focusing on something in the distance will enhance your overall concentration. It's like meditation, she says, because as you're looking at the object, if your mind wanders, you bring it right back to the object. The exercise supports the three pillars of attention: focusing, noticing, and redirecting. And if you do that regularly, you'll train your mind to better concentrate for the long term. Again, look at a tree, a signpost, or even a picture on your wall across the room. And then just 12 minutes a day, focusing on something in the distance like that will enhance your overall concentration.
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1: Coming up, you're looking for a new job? Recruiters say listing a quirky hobby on your resume is becoming one of the most effective ways to stand out. I'll tell you how to do this the correct way next. Stay right there for more of the John Tesh Radio Show right after this news update.
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4: An emergency hearing related to President Trump banning certain media outlets from the White House has ended without a ruling. Judge Timothy Kelly said he will try to get an answer as soon as he can. A lawsuit was filed by CNN, MS Now, and Politico that seeks to restore their access after Trump barred them from covering his events. Yesterday, in a court filing, the Justice Department said the president has the authority to restrict major news organizations from accessing certain areas of the White House, citing national security concerns. Chinese President Xi Jinping will be stateside soon for the first time in 10 years. President Trump is scheduled to meet with him at the White House. The two leaders are expected to discuss trade and AI during their second face-to-face meeting this year. Trump and Xi last met with each other in May in Beijing. The White House is reportedly preparing a plan for a 90-day diesel exports ban, but experts are warning about the ripple effects.
5: If you lower production in America to only supply our needs, it reduces other types of fuels that then could create fuel shortages.
4: That's Todd Staples with the Texas Oil and Gas Association. He agrees with President Trump's Energy Secretary Chris Wright, who warns an export ban would not bring down prices and could make things worse. Wall Street is closing with stocks lower. It comes as the yield on the 10-year Treasury note reached its highest level since July of 2007. Oil prices have also seen a jump amid uncertainty around the U.S. and Iran. Brent crude futures for November delivery was trading 3% higher at about $102 a barrel. At the closing bell, the Dow Jones lost 352 points, the S&P 500 fell 58 points, and the NASDAQ dropped 308 points. A powerful nor'easter is set to impact the East Coast. Major coastal flooding is possible tonight from New Jersey to Virginia. Millions from New England down to the Carolinas will see days of flooding along the coast, strong winds, and pounding surf through the weekend. I'm Chris Caraggio, NBC News Radio.
6: This is a Bloomberg Money Minute. Renewed jitters today about inflation. That's after bond yields rose higher and the price of oil rose, while data showed U.S. business activity this month rose by the most in 5 years. You add that up in the Dow today, down 352 points. The NASDAQ, which began the day at a fresh all-time high, fell more than 1%, lower by 308. And the S&P was down 59. With efforts to revive talks between the U.S. and Iran seemingly at a stalemate, Iran's president said today he will not allow freedom of transport through the Strait of Hormuz while a U.S. naval blockade of Iranian ports is in place. So oil, back above $92 a barrel, while Brent crude, the kind of oil found in the Persian Gulf, is back above $103 a barrel. Meantime, diesel futures slumping lower today as the White House considers a 90-day ban on exports of diesel, hoping to drive prices here in the U.S. lower, even though some key refineries in Russia and the Middle East are now offline. 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
8: This is Eric Reiner with a quick look at our Kixie weather outlook. Partly sunny skies eventually this afternoon with a high near 65. Mostly cloudy tonight and a low around 52. For Thursday, mostly cloudy again with a chance of rain and a high near 62. Looks like rain likely for Thursday night, showers and a possible thunderstorm, low around 54. Friday, showers, possible thunderstorms, and a high near 61.

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1: From our workplace files, you know, in a job market flooded with AI resumes and cover letters that all look the same, many recruiters are telling candidates to do something to stand out. Just list a quirky hobby. Kate Shake is with a global recruiting agency, and she says more than half the candidates she placed in the last year listed hobbies on their resumes, a big jump from just a few years ago. She says it's refreshingly human in an era of cookie-cutter applications. And candidates are listing everything from building birdhouses to training miniature dachshunds to perfecting scrambled eggs. Recruiters say there are some rules here. First, the hobby section should always come at the end and take up just one line. It should also reveal a quality that could help you at work, like grit, creativity, or discipline. And it needs to be very specific. So instead of saying, my hobby is baking, you might want to say, I've honed my lemon bar recipe to the point that I own a bake sale taste test. That is specific. When everybody's resume looks the same, your amazing lemon bars might be the thing that helps you stand out. It's worth a try.
2: Intelligence for your life.
1: And coming up, when is a diet not based on what you eat? Stay tuned for the latest research on the so-called Blue Zones diet, which refers to a specific set of lifestyle guidelines proven to help you live longer. I love this book. I'm going to tell you what it involves and why the Blue Zones diet works. Stand by.
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15: So it turns out the latest diet is not based on what you eat. It's called the Blue Zones diet, which is more about following simple lifestyle rules based on areas of the world where people are most likely to live to 100 and beyond. You've heard me talk about the Blue Zones. So here's what's involved. First, cook at home, because home cooking gives you the most control over your portion sizes and what's in your meals. That's why people who cook for themselves generally use healthier ingredients and they generally eat less. And then home-cooked meals are significantly more likely to be shared with family and friends. And studies show strong social ties, huge component of living longer. Blue Zones diet rule number two, make activity part of your lifestyle. Basically, people in the Blue Zones don't go to the gym and work out. Their lives are full of regular daily activity. They garden. They bike to the store. They walk long distances to see friends. Their environment leads to making healthier choices automatically. And then no matter what's on your plate, we have to stop eating when we're 80% full. It takes about 20 minutes for your brain to register signals from your stomach saying, I'm full, stop. So by stopping eating when you're only somewhat full, you're less likely to overindulge. Plus, you'll train yourself to be more mindful about listening to your body. And people who do that, they do tend to make healthier food choices and live significantly longer. It's the Blue Zones diet. And I love it.
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1: 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Turns out cruising in a convertible may raise your risk of hearing loss, according to a study from the St. Louis University School of Medicine. Listen, researchers found that top-down driving at 55 miles an hour only exposes both driver and passengers to 85 decibels of noise. That's the equivalent of a gasoline-powered lawnmower or a concert, loud concert. And the faster you go, the louder it gets. Experts say you should put the top up after driving at highway speeds for an hour or more. Long trip? Alternate an hour up with an hour down, because prolonged exposure to anything over 85 decibels is known to cause hearing loss. Be careful with that flashy convertible, will you?
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0: It's Intelligence Free Life with Gib Gerard. I'm John Tesh. And Gib, a majority of women who are recently polled say it's not diamonds, it's not kids, it's not chocolate that truly makes them happy. It's sleep.
1: 100%.
0: I've been married to the same woman for 33 years, and I can tell you that it's absolutely. When we're getting ready to go to sleep at night, it's like, oh my gosh, this is my favorite time.
2: The number one thing that I do now on like birthdays and Mother's Day and that kind of thing is I keep the kids out of the room. I handle the getting the kids out the door for school or soccer or whatever, and I let my wife just relax and sleep. Even if it's not just sleep, if she's just able to have some time to slowly wake up in bed and mess around on her phone or whatever, do the Wordle, then that's all you got to do. Right. That is the love language of everybody.
0: Yeah. And speaking as somebody who has all the kids out of the house, it's the same thing.
2: It doesn't change.
0: Yeah. Also, in a relationship survey, 52% of people said when they share their streaming media password, that's when you know the relationship is serious.
2: Oh yeah, because they can mess with your algorithm, right? So if you're letting them mess with your algorithm, that means that you're letting them mess with your whole life.
0: So basically, yeah, you let somebody else watch stuff when you're not around, and you may be watching more Gladiator than you want.
2: Right,
0: yeah.
2: Exactly. So you know, Love Island is going to all of a sudden show up in your recommended. That means it's serious.
0: That's when it's serious.

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2: NBC News Radio, I'm Scott Carb. An emergency hearing related to President Trump's ban on certain media outlets from the White House has ended without a ruling. Judge Timothy Kelly saying he'll try to get an answer as soon as he can after a lawsuit was filed by CNN, MS Now, and Politico seeking to restore their access after Trump banned them from covering his events. Trump's accused the outlets of negative coverage, and the Justice Department argues in court the president has the authority to restrict major news organizations from accessing certain areas of the White House, citing national security concerns. As a result, the White House TV press pool has stopped covering Trump's events. This as Chinese President Xi Jinping starts his first visit to Washington, D.C. in 10 years. The president will meet with Xi at the White House today. The two leaders are expected to discuss trade and artificial intelligence. Reports say President Xi is not fitting in a visit to Iowa this time around, a place he's visited several times before. Native of Iowa and U.S. NATO Ambassador Matt Whitaker says he's hopeful today's visit to the White House will be productive.
3: We, you know, can obviously take advantage of some of the things that China can manufacture, but without becoming dependent or without, you know, having an unfair trade deal with them. So we'll keep working with our European allies, but there's a lot of work to do, I'll tell you that.
2: Whitaker is saying he thinks Russian President Vladimir Putin is ready to end the war with Ukraine.
3: President Putin certainly is looking for an off-ramp, hopefully, to get this war resolved.
2: This as NATO forces say they deployed military aircraft in Polish and Romanian airspace in response to a wave of Russian drone and missile attacks on Ukraine. Trading on Wall Street closed lower today as the yield on a 10-year Treasury note reached the highest level since July of 2007. At the closing bell, the Dow Jones had lost 352 points. Scott Carr, NBC News Radio.
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5: This is a Bloomberg Money Minute. Renewed jitters today about inflation. That's after bond yields rose higher and the price of oil rose, while data showed U.S. business activity this month rose by the most in 5 years. You add that up in the Dow today, down 352 points. The NASDAQ, which began the day at a fresh all-time high, fell more than 1%, lower by 308. And the S&P was down 59. With efforts to revive talks between the U.S. and Iran seemingly at a stalemate, Iran's president said today he will not allow freedom of transport through the Strait of Hormuz while a U.S. naval blockade of Iranian ports is in place. So oil back above $92 a barrel, while Brent crude, the kind of oil found in the Persian Gulf, is back above $103 a barrel. Meantime, diesel futures slumping lower today as the White House considers a 90-day ban on exports of diesel, hoping to drive prices here in the U.S. lower, even though some key refineries in Russia and the Middle East are now offline. Tom Busby, Bloomberg Radio.
6: This is Eric Reiner with a quick look at our Kixie weather outlook. Partly sunny skies eventually this afternoon with a high near 65. Mostly cloudy tonight and a low around 52. For Thursday, mostly cloudy again with a chance of rain and a high near 62. Looks like rain likely for Thursday night, showers and a possible thunderstorm, low around 54. Friday, showers, possible thunderstorms, and a high near 61.
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9: Somewhere near 60% of our students across the WSU system come from King County, and somewhere close to 70% come from the West Side. I'm a land grant gal. I actually was raised by people who were faculty members at MIT and at Harvard, so I wasn't born that way. But I raised five kids, and they all went to land grant institutions. And in my mind, For decades, WSU has been the most impressive land grant in the nation. It troubles me that not everybody in Washington understands and realizes what an amazing institution WSU is, nationally and globally.
10: But we all fundamentally know how important it is, because we have to have something that speaks truth to power and bring more rationality and keeps and allows us to hold true to the fundamental principle of intercollegiate athletics, regardless of what we may have to pay them. I want to put that up front. They are students first and they are athletes second.
11: Welcome to Voices of Experience. My name is Paul Casey, your host. We have Eric Ryder here in the studio.
6: Good afternoon, Paul.
11: You're here as usual, and that's a very good thing.
6: Oh, thank you.
11: Now, I think it's a good thing that Eric Crema has joined us too, don't you think?
6: Our man in
11: but
6: Spokane.
11: He's in Spokane, yes. But he's here. Did you get a haircut?
12: I did. Well, nature gave it to me. It's slowly falling out. So.
11: Oh, okay.
12: It's like, wow. It's getting to be less and less. I wish they charged by the hair. I think I'd be down to a $5 haircut by now.
11: All right. So, hey, you heard at the beginning there, the first person's voice you heard, Elizabeth Cantwell. I think you know she's now she's the president of Washington State University. She's been in that position for a year and a half. She's the 12th president, but I'll have a more extensive introduction for her in just a moment. And the second individual is Dr. Robert Jones, and he's the president of the University of Washington. They both had a joint appearance together at the Rotary Club in Seattle about 2 weeks ago. I was there. I was observing about what they were saying. And certainly, Washington State University, as Dr. Cantwell pointed out, were the land-grant university in the state of Washington, and the University of Washington is the public research. So that's kind of their difference. And what was interesting, what is the state of higher education? Both are very concerned. I think they're looking at, we're in this together, but I'll let you, when I say in it together, they both are universities. I mean, we got a lot of things we have to figure out in common. Something I just, on a side note, and just came to my mind today, I read in the New York Times, I think, that University of Oregon got $1 billion donation.
12: Wow.
11: Today or something was announced today. So it was from Nike. So, you know, University of Oregon and the association with that are so close. So anyhow, that's a little sidebar. So they will be coming up just in a few moments. So let's see what else. I'm going to talk about a little bit of sports here.
12: Yeah, you know, Paul, I was thinking about the Mariners today, and I got to get your take. I got to hear what you have to say, because I'm beside myself this season.
11: Yeah, the season ended in such a, well, I can't say it was a high note, because the Mariners were playing Toronto in the American League Championship. They had the lead 3-1 in the seventh inning. Had they held off and won, they would have gone to the World Series for the first time in history. Now, Dan Wilson was the manager. He had just been there for like a year and a half, I believe, and it got him there. And now this year, everybody was submitting, well, who are the Mariners going to play in the World Series this year?
12: Yeah.
11: That was the attitude, right? And it didn't work out that way and came very short. But, you know, one of the things that I think about when I bring it up and talk to other people, Dan Wilson's got to be fired. He's got to go. And my belief is he will be fired at the end of this season, and we'll have to do something different, of course, bring in a new manager. You have to do that. Again, mm-hmm. The old saying, you can't fire the whole team. But the thing about, I find it ironic and just kind of head-scratcher, is that he gets the team 6 outs away from the World Series 1 year. He's the greatest guy in baseball, and now he's an idiot. He doesn't know what he's doing, and everybody year long as the season went on, what's he doing? How did he go from being so smart, such a great manager one season? and then fall off the next? That's the question I have on all of this.
12: That's a really good point. You know, you could chalk it up to just a bad season. You know, it happens. But as we know, in baseball with team members, there's so many moving parts.
11: That's right.
12: That it is a team sport, but unfortunately, one or two can derail it as well. But it takes that team then to rise above any of those hardships and sort of pull everyone up by their bootstraps and continue winning. It's such a heartbreaker to see this. There's those diehard fans, and I love them. I'm unfortunately not one of them, actually. I am a bit of a fair weather fan. I was there when there were just so many great games. I think back to those. But I feel for those people that are so dedicated. They're into the numbers, you know. They watch it as an art, almost like soccer in a way, where it's you look at individual play and individual stats, and you see that stuff. I don't know what they're hanging their hats on this season. Do you?
11: No, not at all. I think, again, things will have to move swiftly, and we'll see. I could be wrong. Maybe he will stay. I don't know. But just looking at baseball, they're going to have to do something here different. So. But as I agree with you, Eric, it's kind of a shame that this all has occurred this year because that's the thing. The expectations were so high. Now, one thing I will mention is that now I think Toronto, I was going to look them up before, and I wasn't able to do that. But they're about a 500 team this year, too. There's a team that went to the World Series and lost by, you know, very similar to what the Mariners did. They were in the game against the Dodgers till the bitter end, and they should have won it or could have won it. And all of a sudden, they struggled all this season, too. So it's another thing when you're a local team, it's all focused on you, but it happens elsewhere as well. That's all I'm saying.
12: Well, and it's kind of interesting, any team that you follow, sometimes the Nuggets are really in those losing seasons. That's where it gets, I mean, talk radio is built on that. Sports talk radio is talking about not so much what's going right, but what went wrong and how can it get fixed. So those stations in town are going to have a lot to talk about off season.
11: Yes, you're right. There's going to be a lot of discussion on it and a lot of people weighing in on it. By the way, on a positive note, the Rainiers finished their fourth season in a row having the largest attendance they've ever had.
12: Yes.
11: There you go,
12: yes.
11: Eric. I thought you would like that. Yeah. So I got in touch with Aaron Artman, the president, today, and he said, yeah, we had more butts in the seat this year than ever. And that broke the record from last year and the year before. So there you have it.
12: Well, it speaks to a lot of things. Anyone that's been to the game, and I've talked to a few people at the station who they didn't go out of obligation for the fact that the games are on Kixi or that we talk about it here. They just they said, this time we're going to try this with our family. We're going to go down there and see what the experience is like. And they all told me the same thing. They go, that was a blast.
11: That's
12: it
11: right.
12: It was so fun to watch, and it was affordable, and we had good seats and open air. It was just, they just loved the experience. And so, yeah, I'm glad to hear that, Paul, because I know every new person that goes to that game probably has a little bit of a tradition coming down the line to them. They'll be going to more games down the road.
11: Yeah, and you know we give a lot of tickets out during the season, the Dugout Club tickets. And I mean this, I haven't heard anybody not articulate what you just did. They'll write me a note and just say how they love the experience. They go out of their way to say, wow, that was really a fun time. And I got to give a lot of credit to the ownership group. Well, I'm part of it, but there's Michael Thompson, who is, they're both in together, John Stanton and him, in their own business together, and they've been for so many years. But John Stanton, of course, head of the Mariners, and Michael Thompson, the Tacoma Rainiers. The credit where it's due, and Aaron Artman and the staff there, they are just really on top of stuff. And as a matter of fact, I texted Aaron today, and I said, hey, I'm really sorry the season's over, but I bet you're not. He got back to me and he goes, you know, yeah, I'm kind of glad that it is. But now the fun begins. I can go back into the lab and make the season better for having a better fan experience, even better than we had this year. He loves that part of it. And I believe him. I believe him too.
12: Well, just on one last note, we've dealt with a lot of sports organizations over the years with both KKNW and Kixie, and their sort of back office, if you will, is their projos, every one of them. It's amazing. They get us the information we need, the spots. Once you're there, everything's so organized. So hats off, as you said, to the ownership team, to which you are a part of, and also the back office as well. Great job.
11: You got it. All right, so we'll come up. In just a few moments, let's take a break now, and we'll come back with the interview with Dr. Cantwell and Dr. Jones. Betsy Cantwell became the 12th president of Washington State University in April of 2025 and is the first woman to serve as WSU president. She came to WSU from Utah State University, where she served as president. Her career combines higher education, scientific research, technology, national security, and so much more. Before becoming a university administrator, Cantwell spent more than two decades in leadership positions at Lawrence Livermore Oak Ridge and Los Alamos National Laboratories. She holds degrees from the University of Chicago, UC Berkeley, and Wharton School. What credentials? We're very glad to have her at Washington State. And then there's Dr. Robert Jones, University of Washington. Of course, you know I'm a Cougar. I put the Cougar first, okay? All right, you guys understand that. Dr. Robert Jones became the 34th president of the University of Washington in August 2025. He arrived in Seattle after 9 years as chancellor of the University of Illinois Urbana-Champaign and previously served as president at the University of Albany. A Georgia native and first-generation college student, Jones earned degrees in agronomy and crop physiology. My old major. I'm just kidding. I mean, that's amazing to think about that. So he was very good, too. I will say he's a UW president, but they were both impressive. Let's get to, they were at Rotary about 2 weeks ago. I think I mentioned that, but let's hear what they had to say.
9: I do spend approximately 50% of my time on the west side. And there are a lot of reasons for that. But the main one is that somewhere near 60% of our students across the WSU system come from King County, and somewhere close to 70% come from the west side. I'm a land grant gal. I actually was raised by people who were faculty members at MIT and at Harvard, so I wasn't born that way. But I raised five kids, and they all went to land grant institutions. And in my mind, for decades, WSU has been the most impressive land grant in the nation. It troubles me that not everybody in Washington understands and realizes what an amazing institution WSU is, nationally and globally. I think, and so I gave up another presidency in order to come here because I thought if I don't do it now, I will never get another chance. And I did have at that time, I do not any longer, a daughter who was in a PhD program at WSU. So I had been visiting for a long time. And I think one of the benefits all of you get from having people, and actually the combination of Robert Jones and Betsy Cantwell, is we have been around the block. And this is a very, very challenging time for higher education, no matter what type of higher education you serve in. And we don't get to just be grumpy about it and whine and complain. We really have to bring to bear an ability to focus our communities on the future. And I think both of us can do that. I just don't hear Robert complain. He doesn't hear me complain, except occasionally I do complain, but small things.
13: What role do you expect artificial intelligence to have in the workforce in the immediate future? And how are you preparing students to be competitive in that new reality?
10: It's fundamentally changing what it means to be educated. And the role and the challenge that Betsy and I have, what does that mean in terms of how we prepare our institutions to think and act differently? And to think and act with that in mind, because it is a reality.
9: I'll add two things just to think about from the perspective of a land grant institution. We pretty much have an enduring obligation to serve all of the communities that we sit in, and we sit in every county. Typically, we sit in every county in the states in which we are. We certainly have presence in every county in Washington. We have multiple campuses, is how do we bring the benefits? We were born to bring the benefits of new technology to communities so that they could experience whatever the benefits were from that technology and not be at the effect of or fall behind. That's part of our job. So our job is to take capacity as the AI develops into something like applied AI and deliver it across the state to either corporate partners or community organizations or tribal partners across the board. The other thing is that we believe very strongly in including the voice of our students in the conversation that we're having about AI, because they are either AI native or they are viewing their entire life as a life which will be influenced by AI. That's just not true for most of us in the room. And so we work with student organizations and also just encourage our faculty to include the voice of their students, whether they use AI or allow it in their classroom or not, have a discussion about it. Because this, we're in the middle of it. We are not at the end. We are not in a finite place. And we can learn a lot from the voices of people who are much younger than we are.
13: What should the role of university administration be in college athletics, and particularly as it pertains to financial support? Again, there's been a deferral to UW to answer that question. Dr. Jones?
10: The role of administration in athletics, that's a novel idea. Let me just say, to be as succinct as possible here, whether we acknowledge or whether we have paid attention or not, the administration is always had a role and responsibility for every aspect of the university, including athletics, because lest we forget, athletics is just another way that we deliver on that world-class education that we promise students. As the students get scholarships to come to study based on their athletic ability, and I can tell you, it's been my experience as a university administrator, athletics is the venue where a lot of our students start down the path to some amazing careers, because it's where they learn how to do critical thinking. They learn how to work as a part of a team. They learn how to suffer and balance multiple tasks while they're still pursuing that passion with athletics. And I can tell you, our world-class soccer team, who won the NCAA championship in Raleigh, North Carolina, is a very good example of that. These young men had the difficult task of, after being not sure if they were going to win that critical game to continue, they had to win 7 victories on the road in order to make that playoff championship. At the same time, proctoring exams, taking exams and study. And that's why I felt an obligation as administrator, even though I was tired, to get on a plane and fly there to be with them in that last victory. And I said all that to say that sometimes people get confused and treat our athletic program as some ancillary thing that's not core to mission. I can tell you it's a core to mission as everything else that we do, because it provides an educational experience that enhances the ability of our students to go on and have amazing careers. Yes, in these very troubling times of intercollegiate athletics, and I think we all would agree that the fundamental model is broken. It's been broken because of some litigation that was absolutely necessary, where we had to settle in order to be able to move forward. And now we've been in the throes as administrators, myself and every other leader of a university, regardless of whether you're in the Big Ten, the Pac-12, or Division I, it doesn't make any difference. We are all in an ecosystem where we're trying to figure out the future of intercollegiate athletics. And Senator Catwell, as you know, has been one of the champions of trying to bring some rationality to this craziness that goes on, largely having to do with this thing called the portal, where a student really has the ability to not demonstrate any loyalty to any different university because they have the ability to transfer as many times as they want. And so we're trying to bring more rationality. And Senator Campbell has been championing, along with some others, Senator Cruz and others, to try to bring more rationality to this craziness that's going on. And Bessie will tell you, Senator Kent will tell you, that we don't always agree with every element of the Protect College Sport Act, but we all fundamentally know how important it is, because we have to have something that speaks truth to power and bring more rationality and keeps and allows us to hold true to the fundamental principle of intercollegiate athletics, regardless of what we may have to pay them. I want to put that up front. They are students first and they are athletes second. And that's what I want to remind you. That's what this is all about from where I sit as a university leader.
9: I really don't have a lot to say about this topic. That was irony there for those of you that didn't understand that. I think I'll add three things to the mix. The first is, if you step back for a minute, what's happening in college athletics is maybe 3 to 5 years ahead of what's happening to public higher education overall in terms of the fundamental nature of disruption. So we are, as institutions, not far behind what college athletics looks like right now. And I would argue that whatever enterprise any of you are involved in, that's another 3 to 4 years behind that. We are all going to be in the world of what college athletics, the craziness, the complete disruption, the not knowing from day to day. And yet we really do understand we have both a moral mission for the student athletes that have relied on us for decades to be a portal between their youth and their adulthood, their successful adulthood. But we also, I think it's time to really acknowledge that college athletics represents, for so many people in the U.S., no matter what their political affiliation is, no matter what their age is, it crosses every kind of social boundary that you can think of and draws us to a sense of doing things together that are really exciting and really interesting and really supportive of a whole bunch of young women and young men. And there's very little left in this country that does that uniformly across the entire nation. I've been involved in many, many of these conversations with Senator Cantwell and Senator Cruz. I am really heartened by the number of voices across the country, all different kinds of people than me, who recognize how important that is for us as a nation. And the last thing is really, you know, to come down to earth a little bit. For Washington State University, whether you like it or not, our brand, the way we are known, what we are known for, the fact that you can be walking in an airport in Czechoslovakia and someone shouts from across the airport, "Go Cougs," is intimately bound up with college athletics, intimately. And I love sitting back and I'd love to talk to people about why is that and what are all the really interesting, important reasons for that. But for the state of Washington, we are iconic for you because of our athletics programs. And the breakup of the Pac-12 for my institution as a result had impacts. I used to work at other Pac-12 institutions, and I worked at an institution that came into the new Pac-12. For my institution, the breakup of the Pac-12 was catastrophic. And I don't think we talked about it enough in the state and talked about what support system is needed in order to make sure that the state of Washington has the brand and viability in this world where whatever aspect of media you work in, what narrative means now is not what it meant 5 years ago, absolutely 10 years ago, completely, for the global value of our amazing research universities. So those are three things that I think about every day with regard to why it's my job to think about athletics.
11: All right, so there you have it. That was, again, Betsy Cantwell, and she's the president of Washington State University. And, of course, Robert J. Jones, the president of the University of Washington. I've just kind of come to my own. I've been very active at WSU as a student and afterwards, but I've just come to my own conclusion this week, and it was like, is the series between the University of Washington and Washington State University going to continue? And I was in the area of saying I want it to continue. It's 108 years old. I mean, come on. Now I'm saying, you know what? Let's go. You go your way. We're going our way, and I'm just fine with that. You look at, in terms of the money that comes in terms of the athletic programs, it's just ridiculous. And so, yeah, it's too bad, and I didn't want it for a while, but now it's just like, okay, we'll just good night and good luck, as Edward R. Murrow would say. That's any comments from you guys? Eric?
12: Well, great interview. The audio was super clear. So you were saying this was during the Rotary meeting?
11: Yeah, it was Rotary meeting, and we tape it, and then I took it off of that.
12: You know, sometimes when you hear keynote speeches like this or people speaking to groups, they just sort of drift all over the place, and it's a lot of fluff. I thought there was a lot of good detail here, clearly knowledgeable, and they both have a vision of what they want to do. I found her conversation or her speech really entertaining to listen to, you know, right. Even though I'd never gone to WSU. Sounds like she's going to be a great leader for you.
11: Yes, we're very fortunate to have her. I got to say about WSU, I've known every president probably the last six, and we've been very fortunate. We've had really good presidents. I'm not going to name all of them. Of course, there's just maybe one, maybe two that weren't that great per se. Mm-hmm. But other than that, we have just had a real run of really strong leaders. The other thing is WSU, it's not been around since the

0: know what that means, but
1: right.
0: What the heck. Love the
1: Palouse,
0: I guess.
1: You've been talking about this topic for a while now, Paul, just the challenges that higher education is facing.
0: Right.
1: There's technology, there's political issues, there's changes in demographics, there's changes in studies. I mean, it's like this ever-evolving thing that has to continually change with the desires, the needs, and where the society as a whole is flowing. It's interesting.
0: Yeah. And you know, one thing, getting out of our little bubble here, this just isn't happening in this state, University of Washington, right, or Washington State. It's happening everywhere. As a matter of fact, there's someone I talked to a short time ago who attended that event, came from the University of Arizona. 10 dorms have closed at the University of Arizona over the last several years because of students' enrollment dropping so considerably. And that's kind of an all-the-country thing that has occurred. So that's what I was going to suggest, that University of Washington, Washington State, they're in this together. I mean, it's like they're in a smaller boat now, and so you can see there's a lot more cooperation going on both fronts. But, yeah, higher education is like everything else now. I mean, gosh, AI, what's that going to do? And
1: right,
0: everything. It's just we're going through a huge transition time. And, you know, we've gone through it before. You know, I mean, it's not the only time. You had World War II. You have a lot of things that happened during history. And so we're just going through that now. And hopefully we'll get through it and come out stronger, I guess. That's the best thing.
1: Sounds like not only you, but the people you've been interviewing of late, they're not burying their heads. They realize what's going on, and
0: right,
1: they're going after a solution.
0: Right. And that's what you need. That's exactly what you need. All right. Well, thank you very much for doing that interview, both of you. And I thought it was very timely, and we needed that. So I guess we'll move on right now. We got Curious Chronicles coming on. So I'll just jump into it. Is that what I should do, Eric?
2: Yeah, yeah.
0: Let's do it.
2: We don't have a produced open for this like we
0: Curious
2: do for
0: Chronicles.
2: Many segments. So maybe it's time to develop one. But maybe I'll just do a little jingle. Curious Chronicles!
0: Great. You know, that's what I was waiting for, Eric. And you served it up. I mean, that's great.
2: Perfect.
0: That's just great. Let's work on that opening, though.
2: Yeah. I'll give it more than 2 seconds thought.
0: All right.
2: In the future.
0: Okay. Well, today we're talking about weather forecasting as related to the Normandy invasion. Have you guys heard about this? I've heard vaguely things about it, but I didn't delve into it as much.
2: There was just a movie about this.
0: Right. Exactly.
2: Yeah.
0: It came out, and I haven't seen it.
2: I haven't seen it either.
0: Right. But I knew that the weather was a concern, obviously, in the invasion. But how it really played a decisive role in the success of the Normandy invasion on June 6, 1944, Allied commanders needed calm seas, favorable tides, and enough moonlight for airborne troops and naval forces. A team led by a James Stagg analyzed weather data from across the Atlantic and predicted a brief break in severe storms that were surrounding that area in early June and was supposed to go on to mid to late June. It was just in this circle of storms. And, okay, so here's a guy who's under a lot of pressure, James Stagg. Imagine, he said, "I think we've got this opening here." And General Dwight D. Eisenhower at the time made the decision to launch the invasion. Now, German forecasters, lacking access to the Atlantic weather observations, believed that the stormy conditions would continue and assumed no invasion was possible. Many senior German officers were away from their posts when the attack began. Although conditions remained rough, the forecast proved accurate enough to give the Allies a crucial advantage. Historians widely regard this meteorological prediction as one of the most important and consequential weather forecasts in military history.
1: Wow. Yeah, can imagine the pressure on this person or team.
0: Exactly.
2: I was just going to say the movie about this story is called Pressure.
1: Oh, really? Okay.
2: Yes, it is.
0: And when did it come out?
2: It came out this year.

0: Okay.
1: Yeah. Oh, I'll right. check that out.
2: Brendan Fraser as Eisenhower and Andrew Scott as Stagg.
0: Okay, good. I did Scott, hear about Stagg. That. Yeah. Is that on Netflix or anything now, or what?
2: Yeah, it's probably streaming out there right now. I'm not sure you're where guessing. Just yet.
0: Maybe we'll find out before we go, because you were so good at that, or I'm putting you under the gun. All right, so that's Curious Chronicles for today. Now we'll get into Meandering Musings from Neil Peterson.
3: The Green Monster. Every summer I spend a couple of weeks on Martha's Vineyard, more particularly on the little island of Chappaquiddick. The reason is simple. Chappie has been part of my life for almost as long as I can remember. My parents had a summer house there, and as a child, I spent every summer on the island. And now I invite my children and grandchildren to join me. What began as my childhood tradition has become our family tradition. There are beaches, swimming, boats, cycling, walks, fishing, kayaking, clamming, mussling, and all the other things that make Chappie special. But one family activity stands above almost all of the others: getting ice cream. Not just any ice cream, and not just from anywhere. Our destination is the Ice Cream and Candy Bazaar, a store in Edgartown, owned and operated by Kim. Now, getting there requires some effort. From Chappie, we have to make our way to the ferry, wait our turn, cross the narrow channel to Edgartown, and then walk another 5 minutes or so. This is not a drive-through ice cream. It requires planning. It requires determination. Depending upon the ferry line, it may even require patience, something for which I'm not particularly well known for. But good ice cream should not necessarily be too easy to obtain. The journey adds something to the experience. Edgartown has several excellent ice cream choices: Mad Martha's, Vineyard Scoops, the Scoop Shack, and even Dairy Queen. Yet year after year, we return to Kim and the Ice Cream and Candy Bazaar. Part of the attraction is the place itself. It's been there since 1975. It has penny candy, an old-fashioned black and white tile floor, and seating overlooking the harbor. It is the kind of place where grandparents bring grandchildren, and memories seem to be passed across the counter along with the cones. That sounds very much like our family. There is one other thing you need to know. I love ice cream, and so do my grandchildren. And my favorite flavor by far is mint chocolate chip. I always order it. I order it at Kim's. I order it everywhere else. I do not study the menu. I do not ask about the seasonal flavors. I do not need a sample. Mint chocolate chip has never failed me. Then, during one visit this summer, something unsettling happened. As I began ordering my usual mint chocolate chip, Kim interrupted me. She asked, "Have you ever tried Green Monster?" Green Monster? I had never heard of it. Kim offered me a taste. She reached into the container, collected a small spoonful, and handed it across the counter. The first thing that struck me was the color. It was green. Not ordinary green, not pale pistachio green, not the gentle green of my familiar mint chocolate chip. This was green green. Bright, startling, unapologetic green. I took a bite. It was delicious.
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0: All right, welcome back to Voices of Experience. We got about 15 minutes left. So we'll get to some things. You know, I've had some people get back to me and say they really enjoy when I talk about dogs, cats, and pets. And seriously, so many people are pet friendly. I don't want to say owners. I feel strange saying you're a pet owner. But anyhow, I have two dogs. I know everybody, you know, Eric, you guys have dogs. And,
2: yep.
0: And
2: maybe pet guardian is the better term.
0: Yeah. When I looked at my dog, you know, Sadie, and said pet owner once and just gave me this look. You don't own me. I said, okay. So I know there's so many people out there who really do love their pets, and I thought something would be informative about pet insurance, because there's a lot of that out there, and if I'm remembering, maybe 10 years ago it didn't exist. Now there's a lot of companies out there doing it. And so I just took a little research break this morning and kind of looked at some of them and what they're good for, what the top picks are. For example, the best overall, this is interesting, it's called Lemonade. 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Now, Best for published pricing, I don't know what that means. There's Spot, Best for older pets, okay? 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What this is showing is how extensive this is in this day and age. 50 years ago, would any of this existed for pets? No.
2: No.
0: Then there's Trupanion. 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And Lemonade is $61. 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The cost. 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My wife is the president of that. I'm just going to give that a plug. But that is a clinic for the homeless, people with pets and low income. They provide free pet service. It was started by Stan Coe and Bud Doney over 40 years ago. It was the first one of this time in this country. And Stan Coe passed away about 3 weeks ago at the age of 93. But he started this again, along with Bud Doney. There were two vets in Washington State. 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Any questions, anybody?
6: No, I'm just a comment. I'm just struck, like you, how many different insurance companies there are addressing this.
0: Yeah.
6: We all know that, you know, the animal industry in terms of things you can buy for your pets in your household is huge. I'm sure it's just billions and billions of dollars. So it doesn't surprise me, but you just don't think about it. I've never had pet insurance. I don't know. Have you, Paul or Eric?
0: No. Absolutely not. I mean, this is something I didn't really, yesterday at this time, I didn't know much about it. So I just kind of delved into it. I saw pet insurance. Well, I know that's coming up, and it's been coming on the stage for, gosh, maybe about 2 or 3 years, but I didn't hear much about it before then. So then I'm going to delve into this a little bit. So I was stunned how many insurance companies there are and whatever available. And, you know, you love your little fur ball. You know, this is something you may want to consider.
6: Yeah. I wonder too, does, like with car insurance, do the rates go up when you take them in for that dental work, or they happen to hurt their paw?
0: Oh, I'm sure it does.
6: That's how it works.
0: Yeah. Oh, I'm sure it does. Yeah, it's the same principles, I'm sure. I mean, somebody, well, I'm not going to get into that. I was going to say something, being a smart, whatever, but I won't do that. All right. I asked you guys your favorite movies of all time. Now, what I couch it as is that, yeah, your number one movie, or how else?
2: I think the question that you posed to us earlier was an unknown to a lot of
0: That's
2: people
0: right.
2: movie.
0: Thank you.
2: Kind of
0: That's
2: a cult
0: right.
2: classic
0: I
2: that we think is underrated.
0: Yeah. Since you got it and figured that out, what I was thinking, why don't you tell me yours first?
2: Pretty much that's all my favorite movies fall into that category. But I tell you what, I just recently watched, for the first time, a movie called Night of the Hunter with Robert Mitchum from the late 50s. And I think this is an amazing movie. It's so incredibly shot and so inventive with its work with shadows. It's like nothing I've ever seen before. And I was just bowled over by it. Like, wow, how is this not like one of the most talked about movies? Because, you know, I guess when it was released, it didn't do that well. But since then, people have gone and reassessed it and have realized this thing is, you know, very influential and brilliantly made.
0: I saw it and I agree with you 100%. I could go on about that, but you're right. I forgot about it. But what was it, 58, 1958 it was made?
2: I think something like that. Yeah, let me look it up.
0: Maybe 10 years ago, and I'm the same way. I left it going. Robert Mitchum, he was
2: 55.
0: 55, yeah. So, anyway, how about you, Eric Crema?
6: Well, I was busy writing down Eric's picks because, Eric, you always steer me right.
0: Yeah, no,
6: I've got Night of the Hunter again.
0: So go ahead.
6: Check those out. I'm going to go the other side of things. 1980, a comedy, pretty obscure. At least it was to my circle, I would imagine. The Gods Must Be Crazy, shot in South Africa.
2: Absolutely. I remember that, yeah.
0: Absolutely.
2: Yeah, fun movie.
6: It's a fun movie, yeah. I mean, it's definitely, don't take it too seriously. It's just kind of bizarre at times, but it's fun. And it's unique. If you like Woody Allen type movies like Bananas, something like that, I think you're really going to like this movie. So there you go. Gods Must Be
0: Crazy. I got to just give the end away. All right. That was there's so much great in this movie. But he's going to the edge of the world and he's going to throw out the bottle. This guy's crazy. And he comes to the end of the world. And he just throws. I just thought that. Yeah, you're right, Eric. That's a one. I kind of write that one down too and watch that again.
6: There you go.
0: I'm going to say mine is In America. Now, this is really a sobering movie. Usually I don't get into serious movies and things. I like the lighter stuff, especially in the world we're living in. So, but this was in America, made in 2002. Hmm. It was called then a deeply personal, semi-autographical film directed by an acclaimed Irish filmmaker, Jim Sheridan, who co-wrote the screenplay with his daughter and also Christian, his wife. It follows an Irish family who immigrates to New York's Hell's Kitchen after the death of their young son, struggling with grief, poverty, and a hope of starting over. All right, so that's enough of that. It's called In America. It was made in 2002. Yes, it's a very dark, tough movie, but it ends in a really good way. And I'm just saying the fabric of this movie, or whatever you want to describe it, was so well done. I just saw it again in the last couple of weeks, and I highly recommend that.
6: There we go. I got that written down as well.
0: Yeah.
6: In America, great. Night of the Hunter, and
0: the Gods Must Be Crazy. People. All right. You know what? Anybody out there hearing us, you know, watch those movies. If you decide to do it, call us in, say you're crazy, these were terrible, or you can make your vote and maybe call in and give us your favorite movie. Why not?
2: I saw In America when it came out in the theater.
0: Oh, you did?
2: Yeah, back in 2002.
0: I enjoyed it quite a bit.
2: But it's been a long time, so may have to revisit. I remember at the time thinking, you know, I've been to New York, I've been to Ireland. I think I'd rather be in Ireland than New York. So I had the opposite kind of feeling that these guys had, but it's still a good movie.
0: Yeah, it was dark. But then it lightened up, and I watched it again, and I actually like it better because it's hard to say, but it was interesting. But, you know, some people are going to go, what a depressing movie, Paul. God, get a life. Get outside more.
2: Then they're really going to freak out at Night of the Hunter if they
0: right.
2: if that's what
0: true.
2: They think. Yeah.
0: There you go. So, but you're right. That
2: if you're easily depressed by movies, then stick with The Gods Must Be Crazy.
0: Right.
6: There you go. There you go.
0: Yeah, we are kind of coming out of time here. Let's see. I didn't get to the Voice of History today. I'm just going to do one here.
2: All right.
0: And that is Nixon and his Checkers speech. It was this day in 1952, September 23rd. Do any of you guys, have you heard the term Checkers speech?
6: Not at all.
2: Yes. Yeah.
0: Okay. You have not, Eric. Okay. Essentially, let me see. How can I put this? The fact is that Nixon was running for vice president with Dwight D. Eisenhower in 1952. In 1956, because of course they won. Now, he had a real bump in the road, Nixon did, and because he was facing accusations of impropriety for accepting campaign funds. And so Richard Nixon went on to deliver a nationally televised speech defending himself. What's interesting, I read about that speech before, is that Eisenhower was not a real admirer of Nixon. You know, he could take him either way. He just, I guess, Tricky Dick or something. There's something about him. He didn't care, but I guess he needed California, and like a lot of people do, presidents running, they'll pick that person. And of course, you know, he did have a lot of experience. But the point is, he said, didn't go and say, oh, put my arm around Nixon, say, he's my man, you know, I want to protect him, and to the people, he's, you know, my guy, and we're going to run with him regardless. What he said essentially is, go on, you know, he said, I'll go on TV, and he goes, fine. If you sink, you're done, or if you do well, you know, I'll keep you on the ticket, essentially. Well, he did get a reaction, and it was very positive towards him, so he dodged a bullet, essentially, and Eisenhower kept him on the ticket. So that's kind of what it is. I remember my dad talking about it, you know, because he watched it and said he just thought it was just this awful performance. And the guy was just terrible. You know, he was saying like Pat Nixon in his inner cloth coat.
2: The whole thing was all about whether he was corrupt or not. And, he was saying, well, I accepted this dog as a gift. Checkers the dog, hence the name, the Checkers speech.
0: Right.
2: And if that makes me corrupt, then so be it.
0: Right.
2: <You know?
0: laughs>
2: I'm not going to take away a dog from my family. You know, it was that kind of thing.
0: Right. Thank you for clarifying that, because that's true. It was all about Checkers. And
2: yes.
0: The thing is, that was his break-in for, not break-in, but that
2: The break-in came later, yes.
0: The break-in came later, excuse me. But we had to sit through a lot of those with him along his career.
2: Yes.
0: So that was just a warm-up, 1952.
2: Right.
0: All right.
2: It was the prequel.
0: That's right. So, well, guess what, guys? We are out of time because we are going to have to close it out here. So thanks for listening, everybody. We'll be back with an encore show next week. Back on October 7th with the live show. And thank you very much, Eric Crema from The Man from Spokane and Eric Ryder for being with us today and adding so much to the show.
2: Thank you. And by the way, Pressure is streaming on Peacock.
0: Okay, it is.
2: Yes.
0: Thank you. All right. Have a great rest of the week. And again, the Timeless Classic is coming up next. And you'll hear it all on Kixi. You will not hear it all on KKNW, a part of it, but not on the podcast. Have a great rest of the week. Today's Timeless Classic, Flags of Our Fathers, is from a Clint Eastwood 2006 film about the Battle of Iwo Jima and the famous photograph of six Marines raising the American flag on Mount Suribachi. The story follows the three surviving Marines later brought home and portrayed as heroes, while revealing the emotional burden behind the photograph and wartime propaganda. The film score was written by Eastwood and arranged by jazz musician Lenny Niehaus. Platoon Swims is one of the most memorable themes, a gentle, reflective melody that contrasts with the brutality of war.

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1: A collision in Seattle, northbound I-5 at State Route 520. It's in the center lane. The jam begins at Michigan Street. So North Bowen Field to the Ship Canal takes 28 minutes. You save 6 minutes by using the northbound I-5 express lanes and save a couple minutes if you just stick with northbound 99. Also, Bellevue to Linwood's a half an hour drive. Seattle to Everett is a 49-minute drive. We have brake lights on southbound I-5 in Linwood, again from Northgate to the downtown exits. I'm Ina D, KC Traffic.
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3: NBC News Radio, I'm Scott Carr. An emergency hearing related to President Trump's ban on certain media outlets from the White House has ended without a ruling. The judge in the case, Timothy Kelly, says he'll try to get an answer as soon as he can after a lawsuit was filed by CNN, MS Now, and Politico seeking to restore their White House access after Trump banned them, citing negative coverage. The Justice Department says the president has such authority, citing national security concerns. Chinese President Xi Jinping is starting his first visit to Washington, D.C. in 10 years today. She's expected to visit with President Trump at the White House. The two leaders are expected to discuss several items, including trade and artificial intelligence. Members of a Senate committee have been taking a look at the rise of flock cameras nationwide. Republican Senator Josh Hawley led a Judiciary Committee hearing on Capitol Hill today, raising concerns about Americans losing privacy.
4: If you haven't heard of flock, all I have to say is flock's probably heard of you. In fact, the truth is you have probably been scanned and surveilled and tagged and logged multiple times this week alone.
3: Hawley says it shouldn't be that Americans wake up each day and just have to accept the fact that they're going to be on camera morning, noon, and night.
4: Practically every state in the union now has them, hundreds of thousands of them, recording billions of images every single month. And the question is, where are all of these images going? Who is using them?
3: The committee heard from several witnesses, including a Florida woman who was wrongfully accused of leaving the scene of a deadly accident because of flock camera data. Forecasters are saying Southern California could begin to feel the impacts of Hurricane Polo as early as next week. It's been downgraded to a Category 4 storm, but still one of the strongest hurricanes ever recorded in the Pacific. It's expected to stay away from land and turn toward the northwest. Scott Carr, NBC News Radio.
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6: This is Eric Reiner with a quick look at our Kixie weather outlook. Partly sunny skies eventually this afternoon with a high near 65, mostly cloudy tonight and a low around 52. For Thursday, mostly cloudy again with a chance of rain and a high near 62. Looks like rain likely for Thursday night, showers and a possible thunderstorm, low around 54. Friday, showers, possible thunderstorms, and a high near 61.
0: 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And this is a paid commercial program.
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8: 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One of my favorite guests is on the line. We've got Chris Killam, also known as the Medicine Hunter, standing by now. CNN calls Chris the Indiana Jones of natural medicine because he's constantly scouring the globe, searching for natural remedies. You may have seen Chris on the Dr. Oz show or maybe on PBS or CBS and also on Fox News where he does a health segment. He's been featured in the New York Times and also on ABC's 2020. Anyway, Chris is joining us today to discuss not one, but three of the hottest nutritional ingredients out there on the market today. Even better, he's teamed up with Purity today to give away a complimentary bottle to everyone out there in the listening audience. So do not, I repeat, do not change that dial. But first, a quick introduction. Chris Killam is an author and an educator. He's written 14 books. He's conducted research in over 30 countries. Again, he's been on with Oprah and Friends and Dr. Oz. Chris, welcome back to the show.
9: Thank you so much. It's always a pleasure to have a great conversation with you.
8: Now, most of us are super busy these days. We want to stay healthy, but quite frankly, it can be daunting, you know, with all the different supplements out there. Now, Chris, you've traveled all over the world learning about different natural remedies. So you really know which ingredients to look for. So tell me this, besides a good multivitamin and some fish oil, maybe a few other things, go into the three super hot nutrients you've been so jazzed about lately.
9: Well, I'm happy to do that. The three super nutrients, as we like to say, are a green tea extract, a turmeric extract called curcumin, and an extract from red wine called resveratrol. And apropos of what you said about my traveling around the world, I've extensively investigated these in their host countries. So I've been in the green tea plantations of China and India and worked with top researchers of this ingredient in those countries. With turmeric, I've been deeply involved with turmeric researchers in India and seen all of that. And with resveratrol, I've worked with scientists in Europe and also in California and Chile and South Africa, all of which are major red wine producing areas. So I've had the opportunity to investigate these things in the field, meet with the top scientists, and my conclusion is that green tea, curcumin from turmeric root, and resveratrol from red wine are remarkable health-enhancing agents that everybody can benefit from in a very, very substantial way.
8: Now, Chris, let's talk about these big three. And it's interesting that they're all found in our diet and all are considered superfoods. The green tea, the curcumin, the resveratrol. Why did you want to combine the three? There's always a method to your madness, if I can say it that way, because you combine these things together. You call it a real game changer.
9: Well, you know, when I look at these, there actually isn't a reason to put them all in separate products. They do go very well together. As you said, they're all food derived. So it's kind of like you can make a salad if you choose out of many vegetables. You don't just have to have a bowl of lettuce or a bowl of cucumbers. And while that's a little bit simplistic, the fact is that all of these are very, very rich in groups of protective compounds that are both antioxidant, so they actually protect our organ systems, so they maintain a healthy inflammatory status in the body. And this is really a big breakthrough. I also like the idea that people can get a concentrated supplement of green tea extract, curcumin extract, and resveratrol in one product with truly meaningful amounts of each one and not have to go out and basically buy a shopping cart full of stuff.
8: Now, let's dive into the headlines and the research, especially on this green tea, because it's absolutely amazing. I know in Asia they've been using it for thousands of years for healthy aging, but what are you seeing recently in the press? I know you told me the Nutrition Research Journal in its July 2012 issue revealed that green tea significantly increased plasma antioxidant activity and whole blood glutathione. Can you recap some of these headlines and tell me why you're such a green tea advocate?
9: Okay. What you just said about increasing plasma antioxidant activity is really critical. There are many antioxidants that people consume that don't actually wind up in the body, or they don't wind up in the body in any significant amounts. The green tea antioxidants, which we know are among the most highly beneficial antioxidants in the entire world, are very well absorbed. They improve plasma antioxidant activity. That is the blood concentration of antioxidants. So what happens is you get this great concentration of antioxidant substances, which are protective compounds, floating around in the body and protecting the cells of your body, your organs, every part of your body from premature destruction due to exposure to environmental pollutants and things in the diet. With regard to the whole blood glutathione, when we take in the right antioxidants, and not all antioxidant compounds are the right antioxidants, our bodies produce more of its own super protective compound called glutathione. So you take in the green tea extract, You build the antioxidant activity in your blood, and you also cause your body to produce this enormously beneficial, very well-studied, very powerful protective substance called glutathione. So it is remarkable. This isn't something that most high antioxidant foods or supplement ingredients do, but it does happen with a concentrated, properly made green tea extract.
8: All right, let's switch gears and talk about this curcumin, which is number two on your list. And by the way, these three ingredients are all found in the new green tea combo formula. We're going to be offering a free bottle in a few minutes, but talk to me about the curcumin, which is spelled C-U-R-C-U-M-I-N. Now, most people haven't heard of it, but scientists and researchers know it's one of the most powerful superfoods on the planet. It can positively influence our DNA, maintain joint comfort, healthy inflammation, and more. Can you share some of the incredible headlines on curcumin and tell us why you use this? And we talked about this off air a few minutes ago, this patented curcumin with greater absorption.
9: Okay. Well, first of all, I think while people might not know the term curcumin, they may well know turmeric root, which is a yellow spice, and it shows up in curries, and it's part of the 5,000-year-old Indian Ayurvedic system of medicine. I've been studying turmeric and its derivative curcumin since the 1970s, and I'll say this right off the bat, that there are almost no plant materials in the world as extensively studied as this. A couple of thousand studies can be found in the scientific and medical literature. We know that curcumin is powerfully antioxidant. We know that it has a remarkable capacity to protect the liver, and the liver is our primary detoxifying organ. It greatly enhances joint health. So if people are experiencing joint discomfort due to overuse, this really helps to relieve that. And it's also what we call cardioprotective. It helps to protect the heart. It helps to maintain normal, healthy cholesterol. And one last thing that is really kind of astounding is that curcumin actually causes your body to produce what are called neuroprotective factors in the brain. So it causes your body to produce these agents in the brain that protect the actual tissue of the nerves and the brain itself. There's almost nothing else that we know of that does this. Specifically, the curcumin that you mentioned offers about 7 times the absorption of other curcumin. So when you take 250 milligrams of this stuff, you get about 7 times the activity that you would if you took, say, a comparable amount of another curcumin extract. So this, in my opinion, is one of the most life-enhancing, protective, totally beneficial substances on Earth, and it has just decades of scientific and medical studies to back it up.
8: Now, Chris, I know that we talked already about the green tea in the curcumin in your new green tea formula, which Purity is giving away for free today. But first, tell me about the third nutrient on the list, the resveratrol, which is super hot right now. Share with us some of the headlines and the science behind resveratrol. I know the French love it, but why is it on your short list?
9: Well, resveratrol is one of those remarkable compounds that I just sort of shake my head at how many different things it does. It is found in grapes, in wine grapes. It also shows up in cranberries. What we know about resveratrol is that, like green tea and also like curcumin extract, it's profoundly antioxidant. But more than that, it shows significant properties. When you look at some of the things in the body that happen during aging as a result of fat accumulation in tissue and insulin sensitivity, resveratrol helps to protect against those things. It's a powerful immune regulator. And you know, our immune system is responsible for keeping us healthy. It is remarkably beneficial for the heart. And this is why it's considered one of the keys to the so-called French paradox. You know, the French drink a lot of red wine, they eat a lot of cheese, they smoke cigarettes, and they stay slim and they have good cardiovascular health, which just seems completely unfair. But resveratrol appears to be key in that. And additionally, there is a brain benefit like there is with the curcumin with blood flow to the brain. So when you take resveratrol, you get brain blood flow. This means you get more oxygen to the tissues of the brain. So this is on my short list for all those reasons and for about a dozen more that would just plain take too long to explain.
8: All right, again, we're talking with Chris Killam, also known as the Indiana Jones of natural medicine, sometimes called the medicine hunter as well. Chris, let's laser in on how this wonderful formula that you created in conjunction with Purity Products. I know that Purity's been in business now for, what is it, over 20 years. They've got a top rating from the Better Business Bureau, and people can get a complimentary bottle of this green tea CR today. We'll give that number out in a few minutes. But first, Chris, before we tell our listeners how they can get their very own complimentary bottle of green tea CR, tell me this. If you wanted to buy this green tea plus the patented curcumin plus the resveratrol, I mean, you'd spend close to probably at least $75 for all three bottles in the store. And yet today, Purity Products is giving away a free bottle. How are they able to do this?
9: Well, you can consider it kind of a smart bet. And what I mean by that, first of all, Purity's big, but they're also very strategic. They know that if a person who's listening will pick up the phone, call in and get their free bottle, and it really is free, as in free, as yep. in it doesn't cost you money, if that person will try the product, take it as recommended, they're going to feel it. And when they feel it, they're going to say, gee, I want this as part of my regular daily regimen. 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
8: Chris, hold that thought. 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Okay, Chris, talk about some of the headlines just on the green tea that we didn't get to yet. I understand that dieters just love green tea because it supports healthy fat metabolism. Is that right? And what does the research say about green tea when it comes to weight management?
9: Well, this is one of the especially wonderful things about green tea. We know that green tea has thermogenic properties. That is, it has heat-generating properties in the body, so it actually causes your body to burn more calories. So when you eat a meal, you're going to burn more calories from that meal as a result of taking a good, well-made, concentrated green tea extract. In addition, it has specific fat oxidation properties. It actually burns fat. I'm not suggesting that you're going to lose 20 pounds in a week, but I am saying that this is going to help your body to metabolize fat more efficiently. Over time, taking a green tea extract can help you to have a better fat to lean muscle ratio. So from a weight control standpoint, this is very good news. Additionally, green tea helps to stabilize blood glucose or blood sugar. And unstable blood sugar is one of the contributing factors to increased weight. So by stabilizing blood sugar, you have an effect on weight control and weight management. So it's really quite remarkable stuff. You need enough of it. We've got enough of it in green tea CR. It has to be the right extract. We've got the right extract. But the science is there for healthy weight management.
8: All right. Now, Chris, you say that with Purity's formula, it provides you with about 3 cups worth of green tea in each 2-capsule serving. So you get all of the green tea's concentrated benefits for energy, for heart health, for alertness in just 2 caps. Plus, you get the curcumin and the resveratrol, too. So it's easy. You call it your daily shortcut to better health. Explain this idea of a healthy shortcut and explain some of the top benefits as well.
9: Well, I mean, you could, for example, drink 3 cups of good concentrated green tea each day, eat at least 1 really rich curry made with a lot of turmeric root, and drink a couple of glasses of red wine. You could do that every day. Most people will not do that every day, but they still might want the benefits of 3 of the biggest superstar protective health-enhancing nutrients on the entire planet. So when I call this a daily shortcut, I'm simply saying that you can get in a capsule, in a good capsule, what you'd otherwise have to get by drinking a few cups of tea, eating at least 1 large, you know, turmeric-laden curry every day, and drinking a couple of glasses of concentrated red wine.
8: Again, we're talking with Chris Killam, the medicine hunter. Now, in this new green tea CR formula from Purity, it's really about the research. Share with us some of your favorite studies and the headlines on the curcumin that we didn't get to yet. I know this is one of your favorite ingredients for joint comfort and even for brain health.
9: Well, I especially like the liver protective, heart protective, and joint modifying properties of this stuff. The liver is our greatest detoxifying organ, and we know that we're constantly bombarded by toxins in the environment. In fact, blood studies show that newborn babies contain 200 industrial pollutants in their blood at the time of birth. So we need a functioning, super healthy, very strong liver. We might not think about our livers that much, but we need that. Mm-hmm. And we know that curcumin protects the liver. It keeps it strong. From a cardiac standpoint, it's highly beneficial for the heart. It's very good for maintaining healthy cholesterol and healthy platelet levels. And from a joint standpoint, we have innumerable studies showing overall improvement in joint health and relief and stable inflammatory activity, better joint mobility as a result of taking curcumin. I like the brain protective studies as well. You know, curcumin delivers all this. So I regard it as one of the single most important things that you can put in your body. And I'm very well aware that most people are not going to eat enough raw turmeric root to get the benefits that they should and that they can get from a concentrated curcumin extract.
8: I want to remind people that they can call now to get started with a free bottle of Green Tea CR from Purity Products. 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Call now. All right, back to the show. Chris, I don't want to get too technical here, but these antioxidants in green tea are classified as polyphenols, and they really are super powerful and well-respected by scientists. But in this green tea CR formula, there's more. It's got the green tea, it's got the curcumin, the resveratrol that we talked about, plus grape seed extract, bioflavonoids, vitamin C. Can you talk to me about this array of really super antioxidants and polyphenols that you've put in the formula?
9: Well, yeah, I won't say that we kind of went overkill, but I will say that we really, really developed an efficient, comprehensive program here. Grapeseed extract contain a group of highly specialized antioxidant compounds that not only do much of what I've already described, but also enhance the physical integrity of tissue in the blood vessels and the skin. So we put those in there for extra boost in antioxidant activity, but also for a specific type of activity that isn't as much addressed by the green tea, the curcumin, and the resveratrol. The bioflavonoids enhance the overall activity of vitamin C, and vitamin C itself is one of the most important nutrients that we can possibly take in. So I would say that we were very, very thorough. You know, when we went through what could be in this product, we said, you know, what would happen if we put in grapeseed extract, bioflavonoids, and vitamin C? We realized that we would have an utterly superior formula. And just to reiterate, I want people to experience dynamic health. I want people to feel great. This formula, the Green Tea CR, will make you feel great. And that's the purpose of it.
8: All right, Chris, I love this Green Tea CR combination formula. And remember, the CR stands for curcumin and resveratrol. I love that with this complimentary bottle today, our listeners can get started for free. That's great value. What would people expect to pay if they bought all of these separately in the store?
9: Well, I think if they bought high-quality products that contain these ingredients, they'd be into it for about $75 or so, possibly even $80.
8: Yeah.
9: So they'd wind up spending appreciably more than they're going to spend on the green TCR formula. And they still wouldn't get the grapeseed extract. They still wouldn't get the pine bark extract, the bioflavonoids, or the vitamin C.
8: Chris, what kind of results can people expect to see? What can they expect to feel once they start taking this formula?
9: I think that people will feel greater joint mobility and comfort. I think they'll feel more energy because these ingredients also help to stabilize and maintain natural, healthy blood sugar control. I think they'll have more sustained energy throughout the day. And I would just suspect that people will have an experience of greater vitality. When you have a more highly functional immune system, you just feel more energy and better overall. It's kind of, you know, like those days when you get up and go, wow, I feel great. This is a wow, I feel great formula.
8: Now, Chris, the Green Tea CR, let me get this straight. It provides about 3 cups worth of green tea in each 2-capsule serving. Plus, you get the antioxidant equivalent of several servings of fruits and vegetables. Plus, you get the resveratrol and the joint comfort and brain function benefits of the curcumin. I mean, wow, all in one formula. In the last 2 minutes, talk to me about this shortcut to better health and why you want everyone listening to this program to call now for that complimentary bottle of Green Tea CR.
9: Okay. Fortunately, there's an immense body of science that has been growing steadily for the past 20 years, and it's really rich science now. We know that of the various plant-derived substances that exist, green tea extract, curcumin extract, and resveratrol extract are at the absolute top of the list of protective, vitality-enhancing, overall health-promoting compounds. There just isn't anything like these. They're in the green tea CR, CR standing for curcumin and resveratrol, product in meaningful amounts. People will take this product. They're going to feel the difference. You're going to feel energy. You're going to feel more vitality. You're just plain going to feel better, kind of more fluid and in that flow of good health.
8: Sure.
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